0: The only thing is, none of the eventual 1,200 people who'll be taken there are Liberian. It's a deal worked out between the U.S. and Liberia for the country on the African coast to take deportees who are nationals of Africa, but also North America, South America, and the Caribbean. And
1: sundown in the Paris of the prairie.
0: It's been 10 years now since the Tragically Hip played its final concert. And bassist Gord Sinclair can still picture the band in a rehearsal room, and he still wonders what they might have created next. But Sinclair says he can't imagine the band returning to the road without frontman Gord Downie.
2: It was profoundly sad to lose Gord and stuff. I think it would be profoundly sad not to go on the road without him, you know.
0: Downie died in 2017 after suffering from a rare and incurable form of brain cancer. It is 6:07.
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0: Now taking a look at weather in Regina and southern Saskatchewan. Clearing up later tonight with a low of 12. Sunny and windy tomorrow with a high of 26. Then sunny and 29 on Saturday. Partly sunny and 30 on Sunday. Similar in Saskatoon and central Saskatchewan. Partly cloudy tonight. Clearing later on with a low of 12. Sunny tomorrow with a high of 26 to start the weekend. Then sunny and 29 on Saturday. Partly sunny and 30 on Sunday. Across Saskatchewan in the Battlefords, 24 degrees right now. Prince Albert, 23. Swift Current, 26. Weyburn, 27. Estevan, 27. Yorkton, 24. Moose Jaw, 28. In Regina, it is mostly sunny. A northwest wind at 20 and it's 27 degrees. In Saskatoon, partly sunny. A northwest wind at 14 and it's 25 degrees. Now time for sports from the Green Zone with Jamie Nye.
4: Could there be a surprise brewing in the Canadian Football League? The Ottawa Redblacks opened the scoring with a touchdown against the Montreal Alouettes. Of course, the Owls at 8-1, the Redblacks at 0-9 coming into this game. The Riders getting set for the BC Lions. That injury report still looks good for the Riders to have Sam Emelis back in the lineup on Sunday in BC. The Blue Jays won again today. 5-1 the final over Tampa. They take 2 of 3. They'll be scoreboard watching. The Orioles and the Yankees got delayed, but they are underway. Of course, the Yankees are who the Jays play tomorrow to start a 3-game set at Yankee Stadium. The CPKC Canadian Women's Open underway. A couple of Canadians near the top of the leaderboard. As for defending champion Brooke Henderson, as she is 2 under. And Rory McIlroy among the leaders at the BMW Championship for the second round of the PGA Tour playoffs. That's your Green Zone Sports. I'm Jamie Nye.
0: This is the Day in Review. Still ahead.
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0: It's 6:13. I'm Lisa Schick. A recent shooting in rural Manitoba is raising questions about how far you can legally go to protect yourself and your property. Saskatoon criminal defense lawyer Brian Pfefferly joined Brent Laux on the Evan Bray Show to explain where the law draws the line.
14: When we see a story like this, when there's trespassing, firearms used on the part of the landowners, when that man is feeling he's defending his property and he doesn't want these people stealing his stuff, what does the law say about a situation like this?
5: We get asked this a lot. It's a hot topic, understandably so. The thing we need to keep in mind is Canada does not have what is commonly called the Castle Doctrine, no stand your ground law. So every case in Canada, every response by every person, this one included, comes down to this idea of what is reasonable. And that is the issue, what is reasonable in the circumstances. And that's what the question here will be. So the law in Canada is guided by a couple of different things, the criminal code being a significant one, and a person needs to feel imminent threat. And so that's what we always sort of say, using lethal force. I think the problem here would be that, first of all, I think it's important for people to know there's no duty to retreat inside your own home or anything like that. If this person or persons are coming onto your property, you have the right to sort of confront them. The issue would I think, problematically here be based on the facts that are at least being reported, is if the people are then retreating, leaving the property, did it justify shots being fired? That's, I think, the issue here. And you know, could they, this citizen could have detained them, arrested them using the citizen's arrest powers. They could have, certainly done whatever they need to do to defend themselves. But warning shots, those aren't usually legally safe. I would say that.
14: One point, though, that stands out to me in this is the arrest of the 29-year-old, and one of his charges is possession of a weapon for a dangerous purpose. I haven't seen if this weapon was a knife or if this person had a gun themselves, but would that not then create a threat? If one of these people has a weapon and I'm the property owner, I've got my gun and I see a weapon that potentially might be used against me?
5: For sure. So the property owner, I'd say it's excellent that he has cameras set up. It's something we're seeing and encouraging a lot of people to do. We know that RCMP, their resources are stretched and it's very difficult for them to come to every scene. So there are people that need to defend themselves in these circumstances. that property owner is going to likely have to explain the burden, if I could say it, will likely shift to the property owner to say, why did I shoot? Was it the fact that they came twice onto the property that I thought they were going to come again? They were casing the place out. Did they see a weapon? If they're observed with a weapon, does he fire thinking this person's going to go to my neighbor's place and imminently cause them, harm or death? That sort of response, there may be explanations. That's why it's very nuanced. The fact, as you say, someone's possessing a weapon. In my view, you can typically use lethal force if someone is using or presenting a weapon to you as they're invading your property. And you see that. But again, very nuanced. Every case is different.
0: That was defense lawyer Brian Pfefferly on The Evan Bray Show. Now with the day in entertainment, it's What's Trending.
15: No shocker that Taylor Swift-Travis Kelce wedding is the most talked about celebrity story of the year. The newlyweds amassed a whopping 65.9 million media mentions in the days and weeks leading up to the big day in July. Bye-bye, L.A., Prince Harry and Meghan Markle moving back to the U.K. with their kids, 6 years after they stepped back from their senior role duties and started producing shows. Uncle Jesse, you naughty boy. John Stamos marked his 63rd birthday with an eyebrow-raising nude selfie from his bathroom that left little to the imagination.
16: Do you want to build a snowman?
15: Nick Jonas reliving a bad memory with Frozen 3 in the works. He reveals he tried out for Kristoff and it went very, very badly. And it's been a massive summer for movies. Will it go down as the biggest ever? Could be, but 2026 has to live up to 2011, which had Thor, Bridesmaids, Harry Potter, and X-Men. It was a $4 billion summer. That's what's trending. I'm Shauna Foster.
0: This is the Day in Review. Now, Market Watch. The TSX closed down 36 points today to 36,365. The Dow Jones was down 704 points to 52,759. Oil was up $2.44 to $86.83 U.S. a barrel at close. And the dollar up a fifth of a cent at 72.54 cents U.S. Well, the latest crop report is out and harvest is moving slowly in Saskatchewan with just 4% of the crop in the bin. That's well behind the 5-year average of 15%. Cool temperatures, rain and humidity slowed things down last week, but harvest is still ahead of this time last year. The Southwest is leading the province at 9% complete. The provincial government is touting the housing situation in Saskatchewan. It says last year there were 6,150 housing starts in the province, the highest level since 2014, and this year they are on track to just beat that. The province also claims the increase in supply has helped reduce market pressure for rental units. Now, the Real Ag Minute with Sean Haney.
17: Recent packing plant closures across the U.S. are bringing processing capacity much closer to current livestock supplies, shifting market leverage back towards the packers. Speaking with Canfax head analyst Brenna Grant, the suddenness of recent announcements, including Tyson shutting its Joslin, Illinois plant and putting its Pasco, Washington facility up for sale, created immediate futures volatility. U.S. weekly fed cattle harvests have dropped from 510,000 head in 2022 to 440,000 this year, leaving plants underutilized and driving 18 months of heavy packer losses. While cow-calf producers currently enjoy their highest share of the retail dollar in over 25 years, Grant warns that capacity cuts mean packers don't need to bid as aggressively each week. With poor U.S. pasture conditions stalling any broader herd rebuild, managing this shift leverage will be the top story for Canadian cattle producers moving forward in 2026. I'm Sean Haney.
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0: Good evening. Still ahead on The Day in Review.
22: To try and navigate people away from encampments and into the proper services to get the shelter, the homes, the help that they need.
0: Getting all the answers from Regina's mayor. But first,
3: digging deeper into the story, this is Behind the Headlines.
0: Well, he's worked around fighter jets. He's raced cars through the desert. But Saskatoon's Bill Noble's favorite journey is on a much slower machine. In this Saskatchewan story, Brittany Caffey is climbing aboard the Wheatland Express in Waka.
23: Long before he was the person welcoming passengers aboard the Wheatland Express, Bill Noble was the kid standing beside the tracks waiting for the next train to arrive. Noble grew up in Girvan, Saskatchewan, a small community that was once a busy stop along the Canadian National Railway line.
24: The trains would blow, and there were steam locomotives at the time, so they had that beautiful chime whistle.
23: That sound stuck with him, and so did the feeling of standing next to his dad on the platform, watching trains pull into town.
24: And I always remember that, because this big thing came basically just for him, it seemed.
23: That fascination became a lifelong love affair with machines that didn't stay completely on the rails. Noble wanted to fly. He joined the Air Force and became an armament officer and worked on military aircraft systems. Then, he traded the sky for the racetrack.
24: The issue of the magazine Road and Track came out, and it talked about a racing school in California. And I read that and I thought, damn, I can do that.
23: He bought a used single-seat race car and spent 4 seasons competing.
24: I was never any good, but that's okay. I had fun.
23: And now, after a lifetime of chasing adventure, he's found himself back where it all began, on a train.
24: It's really an experience, not a way of getting someplace.
23: The Wheatland Express isn't about speed. It's about looking out the window, feeling the tracks beneath you, and remembering what it feels like to be curious. Noble says trains have always carried a certain kind of magic. And today, he gets to share that magic with passengers of all ages.
24: Every once in a while, I'm lucky, and like someone, like you perhaps, will ask me a question or will wonder about something. I love that.
23: Bill Noble has spent his life surrounded by machines built to move faster, higher, and farther. But the journey that's brought him the most joy is the one where he gets to slow down and invite someone else aboard. With the Saskatchewan Story, I'm Brittany Caffey.
0: This is The Day in Review. I'm Lisa Schick. Still ahead, the Evan Bray Encore. But first, with the latest from Regina City Hall, Mayor Chad Baczynski joined the Greg Morgan Morning Show to discuss the Pepsi Park tent encampment and the widening of Sask Drive.
25: There's conversations again, it seems like it's been forever, about widening Sask Drive. And discussion is up again yesterday at your executive, I guess. You need to do what to make this happen?
26: Yeah, it's part of the capital plan. And I would say it's moved up in priority based on a lot of, especially the underground infrastructure. So obviously, yeah. Sask Drive is going to be a main artery from east to west, but also the undergrounds are making it more of a priority. And so that's why we're starting to see some of the momentum on some of the work that needs to be done in the preparation to, to get ready to go out to bid.
25: So wider sidewalks, beautifying it in the long range. That's the plan, really.
26: But also the road surface itself. And I think, you know, the widening includes, you know, the number of lanes. We'll see what that ends up being at the end of the day with the ultimate design, but really to improve capacity even as well moving east-west.
25: Is this going to be done in your term?
26: I'm not going to speculate until I see the contractor out on site, but I think it's a higher priority now just based on where we're at.
25: Okay. What is the next big priority then when, in your mind in construction?
26: What I would say is for me, I don't look at it that way just because from my background, you know, you always have an actual asset management plan. And so it's always about what is the need and where, like, where is the risk associated with failing infrastructure or capacity or otherwise.
25: Where is it? Where is it?
26: SAS Drive is a big one. I think that's one that we've been talking about. So I think SAS Drive, you know, from my understanding, is probably one of the top ones that that's coming up right away.
25: Okay. Hey, there have been questions posted to me via text. So I'll ask this in regards to Pepsi Park. There's a growing homeless tent encampment there. I know volunteers check in daily. Is the city endorsing this camp now or what's going on here?
26: So city council approved an encampment response policy, like the way that we approach it. And it's very much around trying to connect people to services. So it's not about establishing an encampment. It's about when an encampment exists or pops up. We have a coordinated effort and it's not just the city. Like the city really has a limited scope in this with the resources that we have, but it's coordinating with social services, SHA, all those different partners, community organizations, to try and navigate people away from encampments and into the proper services to get the shelter, the homes, the help that they need.
0: That was Regina Mayor Chad Bieszynski on the Greg Morgan Morning Show. This has been the Day in Review. News is next, and then the Evan Bray Encore on 650 CKOM and 980 CJME.
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0: Well, happy Thursday, Saskatchewan. Good morning. It's Brent Laux finishing off one more day here, filling in for Evan Bray. Evan returns to the studio tomorrow morning. At this time tomorrow morning, you will have Evan Bray on your radio. We've got a busy morning on the go. We're off to Washington here in just a moment, checking in with Washington Canadian press correspondent Kelly Malone, who's on the ground there. And apparently more discussions, more negotiations going on in Washington today. We'll see if we can get some insight as to what still has to be done after President Trump's announcement this week that he has a deal, a trade deal with Canada. Also on our program, Saskatchewan criminal defense lawyer Brian Pefferly is going to be here. What we want to talk about is property rights with Brian Pefferly. And of course, this is in reference to the recent situation, the recent case down in southern Manitoba. This happened about an hour southwest of Winnipeg. Two stolen vehicles from Watrous here in Saskatchewan. Four people allegedly stealing gas on private property. Landowner confronts them. Landowner is armed. Shots are fired at a vehicle. One vehicle takes off. That person, not yet apprehended by police. The vehicle was found later, but three other perpetrators, two men and a woman, stayed, and the police showed up and they were charged, arrested, the woman released, the two men, a 27-year-old and a 47-year-old, in police custody. Brian Pefferly, criminal defense lawyer, will pick his brain about property rights and the use of excessive force by property owners. In Saskatoon, but I'm guessing probably in every city, every center that has a transit system, gearing up for the busy fall transit season with kids back in school, university back, and Saskatoon Transit is planning to see a greater police presence with Saskatoon Transit. We've got the director of Saskatoon Transit, Michael Molenbeek, joining us on the program here after 9:30 this morning. Cannabis and brain health, what we still need to learn. Two Canadian doctors involved in research with the First National Canadian Cannabis and Brain Health Consortium. They're here after 10 o'clock this morning. Also coming up, we're going to have some fun with a 12-year-old Saskatchewan fiddler who's one of the best in the country. He's getting ready to take part in the Canadian Grandmasters Fiddling Championship. We'll meet that 12-year-old fiddle player after 10:30 this morning. They've got a new CEO at Wanuskewin Heritage Park. Janaya Chutzkoff will be coming into the radio station to talk to us about her role, and also a little bit of the historical information as this coming weekend marks the 150th anniversary of the signing of Treaty 6. It was signed 150 years ago at Fort Carleton. What it meant then, what it means now. And Jack Hilkowich will be my guest just after 11:30 this morning. He's a film producer. He's the director of a documentary called Main Prize. It's going to be debuting this weekend at the Regina International Film Festival. It's a fascinating Saskatchewan story. That's just a sample of some of the guests and topics that we're going to be on here through the course of the morning. Brent Laux with you one more time on the Evan Bray Show. Right now, let's get off to Washington with Canadian press reporter Kelly Malone on the heels of what's happened this week with President Trump putting out the social media message the other night that he had a deal with Canada, talking about perhaps resurrecting the Keystone XL pipeline, some positive reaction in this part of the country, this part of the world from a number of the premiers yesterday. Kelly Malone in Washington, D.C., what's the sense in Washington? What are you seeing and hearing today?
1: Well, certainly the negotiations are still ongoing. Canada-U.S. Trade Minister Dominic LeBlanc is back here in D.C. He obviously did a quick trip back to Ottawa yesterday, but they announced that he's back in D.C. And actually, Foreign Affairs Minister Anita Anand is also here. She's meeting with Secretary of State Marco Rubio here at the White House. So obviously Canadians on the ground here, I think that brings a little bit of optimism that, the deal is moving forward, and it comes after both Greer and LeBlanc, the United States Trade Representative Jameson Greer and LeBlanc yesterday came out in pretty high spirits from Greer's office about, the deal.
0: Wouldn't you just love to be a fly on the wall for these negotiations, for these meetings, to see how it really works and who says what and just the whole tone, because it is interesting. In the most recent weeks, it's felt a little stressful, I think you would agree, as far as the Canadian people and Greer himself, some of the comments and just the look on his face some days. But it's nice to see we're perhaps finally coming to an end with this. Is there any indication, if we do get all of the details figured out here, what kind of a scenario we'll look at as perhaps a signing agreement? Would it be Trump and Carney involved in this? Do you know?
1: From what I hear, some of the details are still being worked out. As of yesterday, kind of the leaks that are coming out being reported is this sectoral tariff relief on the U.S. side. So that means steel, aluminum, and automobiles. And those have been really hammering, certainly Ontario and Quebec, maybe a bit more than out west. They've been having a large impact on those provinces. What Bloomberg and the Wall Street Journal are reporting is that the 50% tariffs on steel and aluminum would drop to 25%. And with steel, there would be volume quotas. So, you know, only a certain amount of steel can be brought into the United States at that 25% before it goes up to 50% again. Aluminum, it appears there would be no quotas. For autos, I think this is where it's going to be a harder sell in Canada. It is being reported that it's going to drop from 25% to 15%. And that tariff only applies to the non-American components of a vehicle. So when, you know, Canadians are trying to sell this right now, what they're saying is that puts, you know, Canada's autos at a better place than other nations. But what the auto industry is saying is the profit margin at that tariff just still doesn't make a business sense. And so it would still have a major impact on the Canadian auto industry. And they're arguing a bit more that it makes it unsustainable. So that's what we're hearing from what the U.S. side is looking to do. What the U.S. wants from Canada, they've been pretty clear. They hit these Section 338 tariffs based on the provincial booze bans, dairy supply management system, and then quotas on autos that the federal government put in place in response to Trump's initial tariffs. I know that's a big mouthful, but those are kind of the three things that they're looking for. Right now, who's on board? You know, yesterday you saw Scott Moe come out. I've heard Alberta's okay with it. British Columbia put out a statement that seemed pretty much in favor. But who's not necessarily on board still is Quebec and Ontario. We haven't heard anything from Ford, and I'm certainly interested to see what he'll say before I feel any kind of optimism about what's going to happen at the end of day on Friday.
0: Well, and when you talk about Quebec, I see the premier there, Christine Fréchette, said it's just too soon to make a judgment call about the deal. And I think they're probably in a similar situation as most of us. We've got a little bit of information, but certainly a whole lot more to come in the coming days here. And of course, one of the big issues for Quebec is the whole situation with dairy. And the dairy continues to be another one of the hot topics as far as the U.S. is concerned, wanting more American dairy products coming into this country. You, in some of your travels in the U.S., Kelly Malone, you were talking to some pork producers, I understand, out in Ohio. What was their takeaway from the state of negotiations between our two countries?
1: Well, I was at the Iowa State Fair. I'm truly exhausted. I'll give you the fun fact is I was actually in Saskatoon, and I flew straight from Saskatoon to the Iowa State Fair. The United States Trade Representative Jamison Greer was there. The Small Business Administrator, Kelly Loeffler. I had a one-on-one with Senator Chuck Grassley. And, you know, at the time, they were, when speaking about Canada, saying negotiations were ongoing. There's obviously been a lot of development since then. But specifically about dairy, what people were telling me, you know, on background was that they're not necessarily looking to dismantle supply management, but they are very upset with the way that U.S. dairy products are distributed in Canada. And they say that they're not even able to meet the quotas that were agreed to in the first Trump administration under Kuzma. And so they need that kind of like red tape removed so that they can sell to the quotas that they agreed to under the, you know, North American trade agreement. I heard that a lot. So, you know, LeBlanc came out yesterday at the United States Trade Representative's office, and he said that the dairy supply management system will stay in place. But I'm interested, once again, devil's in the details. Okay, so if dairy supply management not getting dismantled, how are they changing things so that U.S. producers feel that they're getting proper access to the Canadian market?
0: Hmm. It will be interesting. Are we anticipating statements at all from Dominic LeBlanc, who is back in Washington today? Anything on his schedule that says they're going to have anything to say as these talks continue?
1: Well, what we've heard is he's not going to talk to media today, but we heard that yesterday too, and he obviously came out with Greer and they made a big statement. So I would keep my ear out that LeBlanc could say something. You know, the big question here, there's a chance, obviously, they could come out and be like, deal finalized today. I think the chances of that are pretty low as the work continues in Ottawa to talk to premiers about whether or not they can convince them to get the booze back on the shelves, because that is a make or break part for the U.S. side, that booze has to be back on the shelves, and that is a provincial decision. So there's certainly conversations happening in Canada, and there's conversations happening here. I know one of the main things that's still up in the air are derivatives of steel and aluminum, whether or not they'll face tariffs, and getting into some of those technicalities. So it's not really exciting or fun talks, but it's certainly detailed conversations for industries that are certainly important in Canada.
0: Kelly Malone, thanks so much for your insight. Kelly Malone, Canadian press reporter, joining us in Washington, D.C. as negotiations talks are continuing today. So I think a lot of people, you know, the initial rush of Trump saying we got a deal and the, you know, not quite so glowing message that came from our prime minister after Trump's announcement, I think a lot of people were relieved saying, okay, we're finally done. But as you're saying, negotiations are still continuing and we still are working under this 3-day extension timeline that Trump threw out there.
1: I will say, under the Trump administration, there is never a day where things don't change. if you're feeling a sense of relief, Canadians need this, take a break, go to the lake. But, you know, even if Friday passes and it's 12:01 a.m. on Saturday and no tariffs hit Canada, I don't necessarily think I'm expecting it to be an easy breeze going forward. Canada still has major negotiations around CUSMA, the Canada-US-Mexico agreement, and that's going to continue for many, many, many months going forward. So, you know, take the break, holiday. It's summertime, enjoy it. But you know, don't think that this is just an easy path forward, even if something is agreed to.
0: Yeah, well said. Kelly Malone, thanks so much for your time. Have a good day. Kelly Malone joining us on the line, Washington correspondent for the Canadian Press.
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0: Brent Lugs filling in on the Evan Bray Show. So yes, a little more talk through the course of the day today regarding the trade deal as negotiations continue in Washington today. But after the premiers were briefed by Prime Minister Carney yesterday, this is a bit of what our Premier Scott Moe had to say.
17: The first point I would make is that the 50% tariffs on $28 billion of Canadian goods, which would have an impact on Saskatchewan industries, is not coming into effect. That is not coming into effect, and that, I think, is step one, and that is a positive step in the negotiations that have been occurring up to and including last night and still going on as we speak. Second is it is a goal, and we continue to negotiate potential reductions to existing sectoral tariffs that we have. Again, there will be more information that will follow in this space, but this is incredibly important to industries in Saskatchewan, and I would say more broadly to industries across Canada. Three, what we have also seen that is specifically beneficial, I think, to Western Canada, but indirectly beneficial to all Canadians, is the notional intention to expand our relationship when it comes to trading energy. Whether it be oil, whether it be uranium, or whether it be any other energy sources that are coming into production and construction, specifically in our province. And that also, I would say, is very much a positive. We do need to recognize that the CUSMA deal that we had 1 and 2 years ago was no longer possible. And so we have to go to the negotiating table as Canadians. And we support those negotiations that have happened as a province of Saskatchewan and continue to happen to get the best deal that we can possibly get. And it is a relative space where we need to have, in many ways, preferred market access to our largest market and our largest trading partner, the United States of America. And I feel that is what we are in the process of achieving is a best-in-class trade agreement, best in terms of any country in the world. Canada will have the strongest trade agreement of any country in the world with the United States of America. But we also need to understand that the status quo that we had 2 years ago was not possible. It was not on. And we have to find, and the federal government needs to find, the best path forward so that we can retain industries that are currently employing Canadians wherever they might be.
0: Okay, that's a little bit of the comments yesterday from Saskatchewan Premier Scott Moe. He was up in Prince Albert making those comments, and that was after the Prime Minister had done a briefing with all of the premiers. Some of the premiers have yet to publicly comment on the result of these negotiations.
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26: Good evening. I'm Jillian Massey. A man found in a backyard has been identified. A man is seriously hurt in an auger accident. And shoe thieves at Emma Lake aren't who you think. Public tips and DNA tests were key for the Regina police in identifying the man whose remains were found buried behind a Retallick Street home in June. Police say Wayne Joseph Reed was from Regina. He would have been 34, and he was not listed in any missing person database. Police Chief Laura Lee Davies says the public played a key role in helping identify Breed.
27: We did obviously have a bunch of information come in, and some of that information did help us to be able to have a lead, I suppose, and then get DNA and then send that DNA away for analysis.
26: She says Breed's family has been notified as police investigate when and how he died. A gruesome farm equipment-related incident just southeast of Regina has left a man with life-changing injuries. Kronos Fire Chief says the man was trapped in the conveyor of a grain auger at the LaGeorge Inland Terminal yesterday afternoon. Stars Air Ambulance was called, but the man had to have his leg removed in an emergency field amputation.

0: LeBlanc, our trade minister, is back in Washington, hammering out those details with his counterpart as we speak.
1: We had a long, detailed meeting with Ambassador Greer and his colleagues.
0: Premier Scott Moe is giving it a thumbs up, but Manitoba's Wapkinew is skeptical. He's open to putting American booze back on shelves as Prime Minister Mark Carney has asked, but he hopes Canadians will keep the pressure on buying locally.
2: We haven't decided to put the booze back on the shelves, but hypothetically, let's say that there was a deal that the Prime Minister really, really recommended and we decided to put the booze back on the shelves. What I would say to Canadians is leave it there. If we put the booze back on the shelves, don't buy it.
0: Both the Wall Street Journal and Bloomberg say tariffs on Canadian steel and aluminum are going to drop from 50% to 25%. A legal battle is shaping up over a proposed road extension in southeast Regina. Our reporter Jeff Smith has more.
3: We've obtained a statement of claim filed by lawyers representing Ducks Unlimited and the McKell family against the city of Regina. It attempts to stop any work on the proposed extension of Prince of Wales Drive. It alleges a 2012 consultant's report told the city the McKell-Wascana Conservation Park easement was in the path of any extension of that street. But during the public consultations, the city has been telling people the right-of-way is to the west of the easement land and route options are being developed to avoid it. The statement of claim alleges the city has breached the agreement by moving forward on the project and seeks an injunction. In downtown Regina, I'm Jeff Smith.
0: We've reached out to the city, Ducks Unlimited, and the McKell family for a response. The Bald Range wildfire near Summerland, British Columbia, is starting to rage again. It's hot, it's dry, and it's windy. It's grown again to 227 square kilometers. That's pretty much the size of Saskatoon. People who were already evacuated are back, but there's an alert telling them they may have to leave on a moment's notice. There are more rental suites out there in Saskatchewan. The province says the vacancy rate has improved to 4.9% from a low of 2% in 2023. 6,100 new homes were built last year. That's the most in more than 12 years. Landon Fields is the CEO of Rental Housing Saskatchewan, which represents housing providers, says renters can finally have more choices.
4: We're moving into a more healthy market that sees competition and incentives and what our industry can do to retain residents for the long term.
0: The provincial government maintains that Saskatchewan is one of the most affordable places in Canada to find a home. Residents at Emma Lake can sympathize with Dora the Explorer.
5: Swiper, no swiping.
0: Some sly foxes are stealing people's shoes, oven mitts, and even dog toys. They've later turned up on various hiking trails. Park manager Sonnet McGuire says it's kind of fun.
6: What we noticed on social media is that campers are having conversations about this and, hey, that's my shoe. Is someone coming to Saskatoon? Can you bring it? And so there's these random connections that are happening.
0: McGuire reminds people that foxes are wild animals, and while they may appear cute, they shouldn't be approached. The latest local news is as close as your phone. 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A nice weekend on the way in Saskatoon and central Saskatchewan. Tonight, partly cloudy, the low is 12. Tomorrow, mainly sunny, the high is 26. On Saturday, sunny, the high is 29. In Regina and southern Saskatchewan, tonight, partly cloudy, the low is 12. Tomorrow, sunny, the high is 26. On Saturday, sunny, the high is 27. 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

Hope your Thursday's off to a good start. Nice weather continues. Looks like it's going to stay sunny and quite warm, above normal temperatures through the weekend for most of central and southern Saskatchewan. Get out and enjoy. What are we looking at? Less than 2 weeks till it's back to school time in September and things just start to change. Great weather. Good morning. It's Brent Lugs with you filling in. Evan is back tomorrow.

0: Heading towards the bottom of the hour here. Within the next half hour, I'll share some of the texts that people sent in as we were talking about this case of the landowner down in Manitoba who's facing charges after he fired shots at these people who were allegedly stealing gas on his property. And we want to thank defense lawyer Brian Pefferly for his insight on that.
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2: Good evening. I'm Jillian Massey. The man whose remains were found buried behind a Regina home in June have been identified. It's Wayne Joseph Breed. Police have talked to his family. Breed would have been 34. At the LaGeorge Inland Grain Terminal, a man gets stuck in a grain auger and his leg has to be amputated right there on scene in order to free him. The provincial government says Saskatchewan's vacancy rate has improved from the dismal 2% back in 2023 to 4.9% today. There's been a surge in housing construction. 6,100 new homes were built last year alone. Speed cameras now have a bird's eye view. They'll be mounted on a pole, so it's time to watch your speed again. SGI is being cagey about it all and won't say exactly when they start operating. Nice weekend on the way in Regina and southern Saskatchewan. Tonight, partly cloudy, the low is 12. Tomorrow, sunny, the high is 26. On Saturday, sunny, the high is 27. In Saskatoon and central Saskatchewan tonight, partly cloudy, the low is 12. Tomorrow, mainly sunny, the high is 26. On Saturday, sunny, the high is 29. 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I'm Jillian Massey.
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0: Well, apparently the deal, you know, that Donald Trump talked about hasn't quite been finalized yet. There's still got a lot of talking going on. Canada, U.S. Trade Minister Dominic LeBlanc is back in Washington today, having more talks, I'm guessing working out more of the details. There's also going to be meetings with the U.S. trade rep, Jamieson Greer, that'll be coming up later this morning, about a half hour from now, our time. So we may get some more information on some of the details, but not a totally done deal yet. We'll see how this plays out. Boy, we got a lot of texts in on situation with that story out of southern Manitoba. Landowner shoots at a vehicle, a stolen vehicle that four people had driven these two vehicles onto his property, allegedly stealing gas. Nobody hurt in this process. The three of the four stayed there, as I'm guessing he probably held them at gunpoint. I don't know that. But one person drove away in one of the vehicles. That person, I don't believe, has been apprehended, but the vehicle was recovered as well. We were talking to Saskatchewan defense lawyer Brian Pefferly about the situation, and everybody's got their own opinion on this story. 1-877-332-8255. Some of the texts that are coming in also talking about the transit situation in Saskatoon. Let me share some of these with you. First off, John in Ituna says, Brent, I believe in the castle law, and that refers to standing your ground, some of the state laws they have in the U.S. John also says he favors capital punishment. Right now, the perp are considered the victims, and the victims are not getting true justice. That's John from Ituna, 1-877-332-8255. Ken in Manitou Beach says he's heard media reports that one of the men had a baseball bat. I haven't heard that myself. You may be right, because the 27-year-old man, one of the suspects, was charged. One of the charges in his particular situation dealt with a weapon, and I was saying I wasn't sure what the weapon was. Doesn't matter really what the weapon is. If you've got something that you can hurt somebody with, I understand that, and that's the charge. 1-877-332-8255. John says, why do criminals have more rights than landowners? I live in rural southern Saskatchewan. If I call the RCMP, it would be well over an hour before they get here. 1-877-332-8255. Coming up after the top of the hour, I've got two researchers that are going to be talking to us about their work with the Canadian Cannabis and Brain Health Consortium. Cannabis, marijuana, and brain health. The work they're doing, what we still need to learn. It's all part of the Evan Bray Show on 650 CKOM and 980 CJME.
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5: Good evening. I'm Jillian Massey. A man found in a backyard has been identified. A man is seriously hurt in an auger accident. And shoe thieves at Emma Lake aren't who you think. Public tips and DNA tests were key for the Regina police in identifying the man whose remains were found buried behind a Retallick Street home in June. Police say Wayne Joseph Breed was from Regina. He would have been 34, and he was not listed in any missing person database. Police Chief Laura Lee Davies says the public played a key role in helping identify Breed.
6: We did obviously have a bunch of information come in, and some of that information did help us to be able to have a lead, I suppose, and then get DNA and then send that DNA away for analysis.
5: She says Breed's family has been notified as police investigate when and how he died. A gruesome farm equipment-related incident just southeast of Regina has left a man with life-changing injuries. Kronos Fire Chief says the man was trapped in the conveyor of a grain auger at the LaJord Inland Terminal yesterday afternoon. Stars Air Ambulance was called, but the man had to have his leg removed in an emergency field amputation before he could be airlifted to hospital. No word on how he's doing now. We're learning of yet another death on a Saskatchewan highway. A 63-year-old Prince Albert man died early yesterday morning after colliding with a roadside safety barrier and then a parked heavy equipment vehicle. This happened south of Blaine Lake on the Petrovka Bridge. But there have now been 74 fatalities on Saskatchewan's roads so far this year. We are still waiting on details of what's being described as a tent.

0: hypothetically, let's say that there was a deal that the Prime Minister really, really recommended and we decided to put the booze back on the shelves. What I would say to Canadians is leave it there. If we put the booze back on the shelves, don't buy it.
1: Both the Wall Street Journal and Bloomberg say tariffs on Canadian steel and aluminum are going to drop from 50% to 25%. A legal battle is shaping up over a proposed road extension in southeast Regina. Our reporter Jeff Smith has more.
2: We've obtained a statement of claim filed by lawyers representing Ducks Unlimited and the McKell family against the city of Regina. It attempts to stop any work on the proposed extension of Prince of Wales Drive. It alleges a 2012 consultant's report told the city the McKell-Wascana Conservation Park easement was in the path of any extension of that street. But during the public consultations, the city has been telling people the right-of-way is to the west of the easement land and route options are being developed to avoid it. The statement of claim alleges the city has breached the agreement by moving forward on the project and seeks an injunction. In downtown Regina, I'm Jeff Smith.
1: We've reached out to the city, Ducks Unlimited, and the McKell family for a response. The Bald Range wildfire near Summerland, British Columbia, is starting to rage again. It's hot, it's dry, and it's windy. It's grown again to 227 square kilometers. That's pretty much the size of Saskatoon. People who were already evacuated are back, but there's an alert telling them they may have to leave on a moment's notice. There are more rental suites out there in Saskatchewan. The province says the vacancy rate has improved to 4.9% from a low of 2% in 2023. 6,100 new homes were built last year. That's the most in more than 12 years. Landon Fields is the CEO of Rental Housing Saskatchewan, which represents housing providers, says renters can finally have more choices.
3: We're moving into a more healthy market that sees competition and incentives and what our industry can do to retain residents for the long term.
1: The provincial government maintains that Saskatchewan is one of the most affordable places in Canada to find a home. Residents at Emma Lake can sympathize with Dora the Explorer.
4: Swiper, no swiping! Swiper, no swiping!
1: Some sly foxes are stealing people's shoes, oven mitts, and even dog toys. They've later turned up on various hiking trails. Park manager Sonnet McGuire says it's kind of fun.
5: What we noticed on social media is that campers are having conversations about this and, hey, that's my shoe. Is someone coming to Saskatoon? Can you bring it? And so there's these random connections that are happening.
1: McGuire reminds people that foxes are wild animals, and while they may appear cute, they shouldn't be approached. The latest local news is as close as your phone. 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A nice weekend on the way in Saskatoon and central Saskatchewan. Tonight, partly cloudy, the low is 12. Tomorrow, mainly sunny, the high is 26. On Saturday, sunny, the high is 29. In Regina and southern Saskatchewan, tonight, partly cloudy, the low is 12. Tomorrow, sunny, the high is 26. On Saturday, sunny, the high is 27. 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

0: Nice looking Thursday across central and southern Saskatchewan. Beautiful temperatures, above normal slightly, mid to high 20s, and should get into the 30s even here by Friday and Saturday. Good news for the farm folks, getting harvest rolling. Brent Laux with you. It's my final day on the Evan Bray Show. Evan will be back in the chair here tomorrow. I love this show, though, because of the wide range of people that we're able to talk to, be it our listeners on our phone line and on our text, and also the amazing people that become guests on this radio program, such as Dr. Leah Mayo. Dr. Mayo is an associate professor at the Department of Psychiatry at the University of Calgary. And Dr. David Hammond, professor in the School of Public Health at the University of Waterloo, part of the first national Canadian Cannabis and Brain Health Consortium. Dr. Hammond and Dr. Mayo, welcome to the Evan Bray Show.
1: Thank you very much.

0: Yes, thanks for the invite.
1: This is cool work you guys are doing. It's all about cannabis and brain health. And this is all part of a national effort, I could say, where leading researchers are working together to get a better understanding how cannabis affects the brain. So I'll start with you, Dr. Leah Mayo. Just tell me a little bit about the work that you're focusing on.
0: Well, some of the work that we're focusing on is trying to get a better understanding of the relationship between cannabis and sleep, and then also run a clinical trial where we're seeing if we can use cannabis to improve sleep in people with PTSD who often have issues with sleep and anecdotally are using cannabis in this context.
1: And what are you hearing? I personally don't use it, but I've got friends I know that have gummies or different products. And again, I'm not familiar with the products here, so I may not know what I'm talking about. But I hear people say they use these products sometimes to help with their sleep. So anecdotally, there is some proof there, would you say?
0: Well, it's hard to get proof from anecdote, but people are reporting that they're using these products for sleep. What we don't know is first acutely, like short term, you might get benefits, but we don't know how long term that lasts. So if you continue to use it, will you still see benefit? And then another issue is, I think, related to Dr. Hammond's work is that, as you might, it's really hard to quantify what people are using. There are, you know, smoked preparations and vaped and edibles and all sorts of things. So it's really hard to understand how these different preparations are impacting mental health outcomes.
1: So we'll go with that then to Dr. David Hammond and talk more about these population-based studies of cannabis that you're doing, Dr. Hammond. As Dr. Mayo said, basically you're just kind of getting a better sense of the different age groups that would be using cannabis?
2: Well, yeah, and the bottom line is we have about 8 million Canadians that use cannabis, about 2 million that use every day. Now, Saskatchewan's a little bit lower than some provinces, but it's about a quarter of folks in Saskatchewan that are using cannabis. So we've got lots of folks using it. We have lots of different product forms. Some of these didn't even exist. I mean, as you said, you can vape, you can swallow oils, capsules. There's even cannabis suppositories. Not as popular as the other, but the first step is to figure out what people are taking. How much THC? THC is the component that gets you high, and that may have, you know, special implications for both the therapeutic and the risks of cannabis use. So we need to figure out who's taking what. We're going to enroll 3,000 people in our study, and we're going to follow them up over the long term to see what happens to things like memory, decision-making, and cognitive processing.
1: 3,000 people will be in the study. Those 3,000 that you select, will they be daily users out of those 2 million you talked about?
2: We'll have a mix. And, you know, as you can imagine, over time, some people will stop using, some people will probably use more or stay at the same rate. And that's one of the problems we've had. You know, sometimes we just bring people in the lab and take a snapshot. What we need is to follow people over time. There's a big difference as to whether, you know, we have people that have used cannabis tens of thousands of days. That number's probably a little high, but thousands of days. You have some folks that have used it over the short term, and we haven't really done a good job capturing what sort of the aggregate total use over time means for brain health.
1: But just as a layperson, I would think if you're using cannabis at that level on a constant basis, surely to goodness there's a negative brain impact, would there not be?
2: Well, you'd think we'd know that answer now after a century of cannabis use in this country, but we actually have very few answers on that. You heard from Dr. Mayo's work that there may be some, you know, therapeutic benefits. We really don't know. And you know, we legalized recreational cannabis, let's see now, about 8 years ago. Mm-hmm. And so we're now in a position where we can start to do some of these studies and ask these questions.
1: Be interesting to know how many people wish we hadn't brought in that that change in the law as it relates to cannabis. You know, just something else that I've noticed lately. I read an article about a woman. I believe she was in her 50s and she was celebrating a big event, a birthday or an anniversary, and she hadn't had marijuana since the 70s, I think she said, or the 80s. And she went to one of these dispensers, one of these stores, bought a product, and she couldn't get over how powerful it was, and it really shocked her, took her by surprise. So when you think about that, the strength of some of these products that are out there, again, I say this must be doing something in a negative way to people's brains.
2: Well, you're certainly right about the stronger product. So anyone of your listeners who may have tried cannabis in the 70s, it was probably 2 to 5% THC. Now we have, you know, if they're smoking a joint today, that's probably 20%, 25%. We have products that go up to 90% THC. So we have many more products. Most of them are stronger. And you're right. I mean, that is one potential upshot of a legal market, is that you now have numbers and you can have some trust of what's in your product, but a lot of folks aren't familiar with what that is. And, you know, you talk about Dr. Mayo's work and the work on sleep. Well, that may well differ to whether people are taking low doses or whether they're using higher doses.
1: Yeah, you know, it's interesting as we're talking here, I'm getting some texts in from our listeners, and one of them comes in from Mike, who says his wife works in the medical field, and she's noticed over the past 10 years, many more seniors with medical issues use mostly these CBD gummies. And just from their experience, they believe their sleep has improved significantly. So there is a positive upside, I guess, for some people. Everybody's situation would be different. Dr. Mayo, back to you. So what are we going to do with this information that your national consortium is putting together?
0: Well, a lot of it is what we want to do is to be able to create kind of evidence-based public health messaging. So like you said, we feel like we should know what the effects of cannabis are on the brain, but we don't have a lot of, you know, evidence to support this. So what we want to do is to be able to tell people, but also healthcare professionals, right? So if you have a patient coming to you asking about cannabis, what are you supposed to tell them? You know, what doses might be helpful for their condition? Might there be contraindications? We need to be able to have this evidence to empower both patients and healthcare providers to make the best decisions for their own healthcare.
1: Are there certain groups, you know, young people, pregnant women, older adults who may be more vulnerable, I guess we could say, to the effects of cannabis?
0: So that's one thing that we're hoping to find out. There is this idea that adolescence could be a period of particular vulnerability, but these are all age ranges that will be included in the consortium across the 10 teams that have been funded. So we will include, you know, people, older adults. We will include, you know, youth. There will be, you know, pregnant people as well. So we're hoping to be able to get information across all of these different populations, and then also longitudinal information. So we're not just going to test them once, but we're going to follow these people up and see how things change as a consequence of their cannabis use, as well as changes in cannabis use.
1: Dr. Leah Mayo, Associate Professor, Department of Psychiatry, U of C, part of the first national Canadian Cannabis and Brain Health Consortium, and Dr. David Hammond, Professor in the School of Public Health at the University of Waterloo, part of this first national Canadian Cannabis and Brain Health Consortium as well. Have you got a timeline for this research when you hope to bring all of this together, and how long will that study of the 3,000 people go?
2: Well, everything's just sort of getting off the ground now. These projects are funded for 3 years, but let's be clear. The idea is for this to be a longer study where we can understand the long-term impacts. And, you know, credit to the way that these research grants were provided. It's trying to create something bigger. You know, research funds are in short supply right now, so it's really encouraging working across different universities, different provinces and regions of the country. And the hope is that we can start to answer some of these really big questions, and that this will go on for a very long time.
1: And I would think one of those questions, I know for a lot of families, and that would be, well, I've got a person in my family who was a longtime user, and they develop mental health issues, that you often hear, well, what came first? Was the mental health issue there, and then they began their marijuana use, or was it the other way around? Is there a clear path to connect those two in your mind?
2: Well, that is one area where we have a bit more evidence, and there's no doubt that folks that are susceptible to certain mental health conditions like schizophrenia or psychosis, using cannabis at an early age seems to increase that risk. Mm-hmm. and that vulnerability. So that is one of the areas where we can say now that we would really discourage folks from doing that. But on the flip side, you have many consumers that say they're using cannabis to manage their anxiety or depression. Mm-hmm. Yeah. So we have, again, this disconnect, and it's probably going both ways. But, geez, there's too many people using cannabis in Canada not to get better information so that people can be informed.
1: Good point. I appreciate your time, Dr. David Hammond, Dr. Leah Mayo. All the best with your research, and we'll talk again, I'm sure.
2: Thank you. Take care.
0: All right. Thank you so much.
1: All right. Take care. 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

0: gets colder. You're bundled. Got some texts in that I can share with you at 1-877-332-8255. After we were talking with the two researchers who are going to be part of this national consortium. What they're doing is it's the first ever Canadian Cannabis and Brain Health Consortium, bringing all these researchers together. And some of you, I thought, made a pretty good point when someone said, you know, we legalized marijuana 8 years ago. Don't you think they should have maybe thought about doing a lot of this research prior to that? Another text in from Tim down Esteban Way says, I know a number of people that smoke cannabis like you would cigarettes. And they drive every day. I can't speak to that, as far as impairment. And maybe, who knows, maybe, some people are able to, still operate equipment, drive a car. Again, I have no idea. I have zero experience in this area. Cameron, you get the best line of the day with your text. Cameron says, most of us have friends who were or are heavy users of cannabis. I don't need an empirical study to tell me whether it has negative effects on their brain. On the flip side, they always had a good variety of snacks when I went to visit them. Evan Bray Show, Brent Laux with you. Evan is back here tomorrow. Also, I should make mention here that I'm trying to put on a happy face here today, but I'm a little bummed out. No, I'm very much bummed out because of what happened to the Toronto Blue Jays yesterday. If you've been listening to me all this week, I've been encouraging people, saying, get back on that Blue Jays bandwagon, man. I know that they had a crappy start to this season after the World Series run-up last year. Everybody was cheering for the Jays last season, and then you probably lost interest early this season. And that's fine. That's fair-weather fans. That's okay. But since the trade deadline, the Toronto Blue Jays brought in some new blood. They got some new pitching staff. They got some young guys who are great fielders and able to hit the ball as well. Like, it's looking good. You know, they won the series against Boston. They won the series against the New York Yankees here recently. They started off with a win 2 days ago in Tampa Bay, 10-5. They won that first game. And, you know, Tampa Bay is always a tough team for the Blue Jays. Then yesterday, bit of a different story. And sadly, I feel bad for the player. But man, you got to do better than this. So here's the deal. Jesus Sanchez, one of the guys they acquired this year, he's been with them, you know, he's been with them before the trade deadline. And he plays occasionally outfield, left field. He's a pretty good batter. Not great, but he's had a few good hits and a few home runs as well. So anyway, yesterday, the Jays, it's a tight game until the fourth inning. Well, there's two instances that actually happened. There was, in the first inning, a Rays batter, hit a ball down the left field line. The ball was so high that they think it maybe clipped one of the catwalks at the field in Tampa. Anyway, it misdirected. Sanchez missed it. Da, da, da, da, da. Okay. You can accept that. Then in the fourth inning, when the Jays have got a chance to get a third out, and move on. No. I don't know if you see the highlight or if you were watching the game like I was, what Jesus Sanchez was doing, what was in his mind. But the ball gets hit high out towards left field. He's slowly running in. The second baseman is running backwards, kind of working his way there. I don't know if this Sanchez thought that maybe the second baseman was going to get the ball. But it just looked pathetic. this popped up ball that you see the fielder running in, but he's really not anywhere near it. And it drops about, I don't know, 20 feet to his left. And like everybody, and like Max Scherzer, the pitcher on the mound at the time, he was just going ballistic, over this miscue by Sanchez. I felt bad for the guy, but holy smokes, at a time like this with the Blue Jays making an error like that, just, ugh. Okay, so we regroup. We reset today as another game. Actually, it's coming up this morning here. I think it gets underway around about 11 o'clock. So, yes, regroup Blue Jays. Bieber, I think, is pitching for the Jays today. You can tell I'm a little pumped up about the Blue Jays. My wife's a big Blue Jays fan as well, and that's kind of what we do these days. If we're not watching the Riders, or watching the Blue Jays. We got lots to come here. We're going to meet a young fellow soon, coming up after the bottom of the hour. And he is one of the best in the West. And I'm talking about a 12-year-old fiddle player who is headed to the Canadian Grand Masters Fiddling Championship. That's coming up shortly here. Also, after the top of the hour here today, we're going to check in with the new CEO of Wanuskewin Heritage Park on the north side of Saskatoon. Janaya Chutzkoff is the new CEO. So we'll find out about Janaya. We'll find out about the work she's doing. And we'll talk about the 150th anniversary of the signing of Treaty 6, which was signed 150 years ago this Sunday at Fort Carleton, which is north of Saskatoon out towards Duck Lake area. So we look forward to having a chat with her here. Also on the way this morning, you know, you drive the highway between Estevan and Weyburn, closer to Estevan, and you see the sign on the road, Main Prize Park, Main Prize Regional Park. You ever think about the name behind that? Jack Hilkowich is a Saskatchewan filmmaker, producer, and director, and he has put together this documentary called Main Prize, and we're going to find out the story about that name and the person behind it. And Jack's film is going to debut this weekend at the Regina International Film Festival. So we got lots to go yet. Here for a couple more hours, Brent Laux filling in my final day as Evan returns tomorrow. The Evan Bray Show. Thanks for being here on 650 CKOM and 980 CJME.
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2: Good evening. I'm Jillian Massey. The man whose remains were found buried behind a Regina home in June have been identified. It's Wayne Joseph Breed. Police have talked to his family. Breed would have been 34. At the LaJord Inland Grain Terminal, a man gets stuck in a grain auger and his leg has to be amputated right there on scene in order to free him. The provincial government says Saskatchewan's vacancy rate has improved from the dismal 2% back in 2023 to 4.9% today. There's been a surge in housing construction. 6,100 new homes were built last year alone. Speed cameras now have a bird's eye view. They'll be mounted on a pole, so it's time to watch your speed again. SGI is being cagey about it all and won't say exactly when they start operating. Nice weekend on the way in Regina and southern Saskatchewan. Tonight, partly cloudy, the low is 12. Tomorrow, sunny, the high is 26. On Saturday, sunny, the high is 27. In Saskatoon and central Saskatchewan tonight, partly cloudy, the low is 12. Tomorrow, mainly sunny, the high is 26. On Saturday, sunny, the high is 29. 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I'm Jillian Massey.
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7: 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I'm Eric Anderson from CIMSA.
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0: Evan Bray Show, Brent Loux with you. Evan's back tomorrow. Did you hear the story from Regina Police here this morning? You probably recall the story back in June, about 2.5 months ago, where human remains were found in the yard of a home in the 1300 block of Retallack, 7th Avenue, Retallack Street, in North Central area. So this is really interesting. Through science, they have been able to identify the remains of this man that was found buried in this yard. He has been identified as 34-year-old Wayne Joseph Breed, B-R-E-E-D, Wayne Joseph Breed. Nothing that I've seen yet as to a possible cause of death. Apparently, the gentleman's family has been notified, and the police in Regina say the investigation into his death remains active. They say that there was no missing persons report on Mr. Breed, and that they apparently got a tip at some point, which led them to get a DNA profile comparison in the National RCMP database. It's amazing technology that they're able to do that. But again, I'm sure the police will be investigating and probably asking people, if you knew Mr. Breed, Wayne Joseph Breed, that you should maybe pass on information you may have about him to Regina Police. Again, amazing technology. Speaking of amazing technology, if you get a chance, take a look at some of the news reports related to this announcement that has come out this week. Moderna and Merck, two huge scientific pharmaceutical companies, and they've been doing a lot of research. They've been doing research on this particular, they're calling it a vaccine, really not technically a vaccine, but they say they've been working on this mRNA vaccine prior to COVID. COVID, of course, we got a lot of attention on mRNA vaccines. These two companies have been working on a cancer-related mRNA vaccine for about 10 years now, and they've come out saying the phase 3 results on the testing of this has confirmed that it works. And what it works, what it does, is for people with melanoma, the most serious form of skin cancer, what they're able to do is they take a biopsy of your specific tumor. And this is in a situation, skin cancer, where perhaps the cancer has spread to other organs. So they're able to take a biopsy of your specific tumor. They are able then to look at its unique DNA mutations. And they then are able to build a customized mRNA blueprint written for one human being, you. And they say that it doesn't poison the cancer. It doesn't burn the cancer. It teaches your own body's immune system what to hunt. And they say that their phase 3 results that came out this week confirmed that it works. They say that this individualized cancer treatment has been dramatically cutting the odds that high-risk melanoma should come back. In the earlier data, the combination reduced the risk of recurrence or death by 49% and the risk of the cancer spreading to distant organs by as much as 62% compared to the standard treatment alone. And they're saying that with this success that this therapy is now showing, melanoma is just the first application. They say that the same approach is now in trials dealing with lung cancer, bladder cancer, kidney cancers, a whole slate of these, and these testing programs are now racing forward. It's bigger than one drug. And as one doctor said, you know, for all of history, we have fought cancer with what he calls blunt weapons. You cut it out. You burn it with radiation. You flood the entire body with chemotherapy and hope the cancer dies before the patient suffers too much. But this sounds like an incredible advancement. They say it's history making. They say it doesn't prevent cancer. It truly treats it. And they say the word vaccine is rather misleading. It isn't a shot that stops you from getting melanoma. It's given to the patient after the tumor is surgically removed, and it will clear the microscopic cancer cells left behind and stop them from returning or spreading. The doctors do it by sequencing the DNA of your own specific tumor. They compare it to your healthy cells, identify the mutations, and basically then they're able to train your body's immune system how to react to it. My gosh, isn't it just absolutely amazing? And what's also amazing, besides the human side of what this treatment is going to mean for potentially hundreds of thousands of people, take a look at the stock market, see the shares of Moderna and Merck, what they've done over the past day or so here with this significant announcement. You're listening to the Evan Bray Show on a pretty nice Thursday morning. By the way, thank you, listener John, who pointed out I was incorrect in my little rant about the Blue Jays yesterday and outfielder Jesus Sanchez. I had said, you know, he kind of dropped the ball. Well, he didn't even get the ball. The ball dropped about 20 feet from him. Like, it just looked like he was lost out there. And it caused, Tampa ended up getting, what, 4 or 5 runs that particular inning. And I had said it was the third out, and John corrected me that it was the second out. It was still shabby. Be interesting to see, you know, everybody was grumpy yesterday after that. Max Scherzer on the mound, he didn't pull any punches. He was really upset. So be interesting to see if Sanchez is back in the lineup today or anytime soon. I'm here till 12:30. Evan Bray Show on 650 CKOM and 980 CJME.
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0: qualifier for the 2028 Summer Olympics. The Dallas Cowboys and the New Orleans Saints have been fined $500,000 U.S. apiece by the NFL after a brawl-filled joint practice. Players threw punches during skirmishes throughout the session yesterday in Oxnard, California. From the Canadian Press, I'm John Kennedy.
1: I'm Jillian Massey with your 980 CJME News Update. The man whose remains were found buried at a Regina home in June have been identified. It's Wayne Joseph Breed. Police have talked to his family. Breed would have been 34. At the LaJord Inland Grain Terminal, a man gets stuck in a grain auger and his leg has to be amputated right there on scene in order to free him. The provincial government says Saskatchewan's vacancy rate has improved from the dismal 2% back in 2023 to 4.9% today. There's been a surge in housing construction, 6,100 new homes built last year alone. Speed cameras now have a bird's eye view. They're on a big pole, so it's time to watch your speed again. SGI's been cagey about it all and won't say when they first started operating. Maybe a couple weeks away, they say. CJME weather on Thursday night, partly cloudy, the low is 12. On Friday, sunny, the high is 26. That's your 980 CJME News Update. I'm Jillian Massey.
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0: interesting, and there's very few copies of this out there. And so it's a great opportunity for people to be able to view this, because it's not just a piece of history. It's a living document, right? It's something that we all live being on Treaty 6 territory. So it's a great opportunity to come out to Wanuskewin and visit, see the treaty in person, but also visit and experience and learn about what treaty means for us today.
1: Is it one piece of paper?
0: It is one document, yes.
1: And handwritten?
0: Yes, some of it is printed, some of it's handwritten, and I won't quote to know all the details about it, but our curator has all the information, and our staff are great at speaking about
1: Can you read it, though?
0: Yes, yeah. The signatures are hard to read. They're a little bit, dull over the years, but you can read the writing on the treaty.
1: Excellent. So tell me what was going on then, August 23rd of 1876 at Fort Carleton. Who was involved in this?
0: So at that time, there would have been a number of chiefs that were represented, as well as representatives from the crown would have come together and, had been negotiating the content of this treaty and then signed it officially at that time.
1: What did it mean then, and what does it mean today?
0: Well, at that time, it was meant to represent the opportunity to live together, to continue trade relationships, to share resources, share the land, etc. And that is what it means today. Mm-hmm. And what's really important about that is that in the past, those treaty obligations have, as we all know, not necessarily been upheld. And it's really important to remember that the spirit and intent of treaties were to live together, to cohabitate and live together in a good way. And that's what it means today, is for everyone living in Treaty 6 territory to understand that and understand what that means and learn more about our obligations under treaty.
1: It's really great in this province, whether it's sites that have been maintained. I think of Fort Carleton and some of the other historic sites, just great places to visit, to really put yourself in that mindset of what was going on in this part of the world 150 years ago, to being out there, seeing what the land looked like, seeing where the people met 150 years ago. But then you're able to go to a new place, if you could say, Wanuskewin Heritage Center, and all of that combined really give you, I think, a far better sense of our history here and what we should be thinking about going forward.
0: And that's so important. I mean, the mission for Wanuskewin is to advance the understanding and appreciation of the evolving cultures of Northern Plains Indigenous peoples. So yes, come out to the park, learn from the archaeology and learn from the stories, especially through interpretive guides, about what it would have been like to live on the land over 150 years ago and, since time immemorial, but also learn about what has happened to date when we talk about those evolving cultures and for future generations.
1: I have to admit, I'm one of those people. Well, I was there once, many years ago, maybe when it opened, but you've added a lot. You've changed a lot over the years, and it's a place that people need to revisit.
0: Absolutely. I'm one of those who attended in my very early years. I won't name names of when that was. And I have a lot of friends as well that grew up going to Wanuskewin for field trips, etc. And over 10 years ago, we started a really substantial renewal project. Everyone's probably familiar with the Thundering Ahead Renewal Project, which expanded the building, added more exhibits to the facility. And so if you haven't been there since, it's a great opportunity to come and see the expanded offerings that we have at Wanuskewin. And certainly, even if you've been here more recently than that, we're constantly updating our programming, our galleries, our exhibitry, et cetera. So we certainly try to offer something new every time everyone visits the park.
1: I love the fact that you added the bison as well, because that's so much a part of the history. And you think about, okay, we've got the story of 150 years ago, the signing of Treaty 6. But then you think about the thousands of years that where Wanuskewin is was a site. And there was, buffalo kill happening there. And you've got some of the big stones that the buffaloes rubbed on. Like it's an important cultural location, isn't it?
0: Yeah. And it was a really poignant moment in the park's history when we were able to bring those bison back. Mm-hmm. Certainly for staff members, board members, but especially the Elders Council at the time, and the elders associated with the site, many of whom were associated with the site in its inception in the late 80s and early 90s. So being able to bring the bison back to the site, specifically on the land that one of the drive lanes that had been used historically is on, that's a really incredible opportunity. And as you well know, those petroglyphs that were found were uncovered because the bison had returned.
1: Isn't that something?
0: So that's incredible.
1: Is there archaeological work still going on the land itself?
0: So we're not doing active excavations. We are doing active research on the collections that exist. Mm-hmm. Part of the reason that the excavations have slowed significantly over the past few years is that for our UNESCO World Heritage designation, there's kind of an expectation that you don't just keep digging and keep digging until there's nothing left in the ground.
1: Oh,
0: so
1: really?
0: It's important that we really manage well what priorities might arise for additional research that would require excavation.
1: Janaya Chutskoff is our guest, the new CEO of Wanuskewin Heritage Park. When are we going to see the big sign that says this is a UNESCO World Heritage Site?
0: So our new targeted date or proposed date is July of 2028. We're working on a really tight timeline right now to submit our nomination over the next few months. We're working hand in hand with Parks Canada. They're reviewing a draft nomination as we speak. The deadline to get this nomination to Paris for review is February 1st. And then after that, this next summer coming up, we will have a site visit. So they'll come out and they'll ensure that what we say we have, we do in fact have. And then they'll do a report over the fall and winter of 27-28. And we project that in July of 2028, we'll finally get our yes.
1: Well, a good reminder, with a couple of weeks left in what I would call summer holiday season, if you haven't been to Wanuskewin in some time, by all means, check it out. Don't let the idea that Wanuskewin Road is closed stop you. As Janaya is saying, you can still access the north end of Wanuskewin Road off Highway 11, and that's how you get into to Wanuskewin. And then, of course, school starts in a couple of weeks, and I'm guessing that's a busy time for you guys out there then.
0: Absolutely. We get a lot of school buses full of kids in September and October, so looking forward to hosting them.
1: Well, that's awesome. It sounds like you're the right person for the job. Right place, right time, Janaya. Well,
0: thank you. I appreciate that.
1: Thanks for coming by here today. And again, if people want to find out more about the Treaty 6 150th anniversary, is there an event going on? Are you aware?
0: So Wanuskewin's event was this past weekend.
1: Right.
0: Very well attended. But, you know, there's certainly a lot of events coming up starting today, actually, and for the next few days at Fort Carlton. I know I'll be attending. I'm really looking forward to that. So I encourage people to attend out there as well.
1: Yeah, it's a great place to go. Thanks so much for coming by, and all the best in your role as CEO at Wanuskewin.
0: Wonderful. Thank you, Brent.
1: Janaya Chutskoff, our guest. 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

0: So what you doing with the rest of the summer? Couple of weeks and, you know, summertime kind of officially over as kids go back to school. 2 weeks yesterday. Looks like it's going to be a pretty good September so far, looking at the long-range forecast. September is one of my favorite months in Saskatchewan. You know, it always tends to be you get those warm, warm summer-like days, but the sun's a little lower in the sky and the leaves are turned, and we're not there yet. We're not there yet, so I shouldn't get ahead of myself. It's going to be interesting to see what this winter is going to look like when they talk about this perhaps stronger than ever. Historically strong El Nino off of the West Coast in the Pacific. I don't fully understand it. Is it going to be a good thing? Is it a bad thing? You often hear with these warming of the Pacific Ocean, and they're saying this potentially could be the warmest reading that they've ever recorded as far as science doing that recording, which hasn't been all that many years. But if it gets to that point where you've got this warm up on the upper layers of the Pacific Ocean, how that then starts to impact weather patterns. And I don't fully understand that either, but I do know some areas of the world get more snow, more rain. Other areas of the world get less. Temperatures in some areas of the world more moderate than normal, and others sometimes it opens up those big Arctic openings and we get some cold, cold winter. So we shall sit back as we do with our weather all the time. We like to talk about our weather, but there's nothing that we can do about it. Were you impacted by this power outage? Northern Saskatchewan, north of Prince Albert, 2 days ago on Wednesday afternoon, the lights went out for about 13,000 customers. This was this Wednesday afternoon, just before 3:30. SAS Power says the outage covered an area all the way from the Alberta border, right through the Manitoba border, in an area, Prince Albert north of Prince Albert. As I say, they said about 13,000 customers. Lights were out. They didn't get the power back on for about 5 hours. Lights were restored. Power was restored about 8 o'clock on Wednesday evening. But you know what SAS Power says why it happened? Somebody stole some copper wire. The last I saw, SAS Power hadn't pinned down where the theft was. Their biggest concern was maybe somebody got fried doing this. Those are my words, not their words. But they're saying what happens, you get these people that decide they're going to steal copper wire. They find, say, a SAS Power substation. Maybe they're able to shut some areas down. I don't know. But SAS Power said they lost over $41,000. And that was their worst year, I guess. That was 6 years ago in 2020. $41,000 worth of copper wire stolen. But SAS Power also says the bigger risk really is to these people is their safety when they come in contact with live electrical wires. SAS Power says if you happen to come across any damaged electrical equipment or power infrastructure, to call them. And if you got any information about theft or vandalism involving power infrastructure, you should call the police. But so far, they say no injuries reported in connection with that outage. I've always wondered about that. You know, you see people will drive up to a scrap metal place, and there's scrap metal places all over. And I'm guessing there's no onus on them to have to ask the person, where'd you get this from? But when somebody rolls up and they've got, a big roll of copper wire that's clearly been used. Often people will strip the insulation off it and roll the wire up, and they take it in and get some cash. Simple as that. I guess it's kind of like a pawn shop, isn't it? How much really is there an onus on a pawn shop operation when somebody brings some items in as well? The lights went out for 5 hours because somebody decided to steal some copper wire. Good morning. It's Brent Laux with you here for another hour. If you haven't heard the news, Evan Bray, the holiday man, will be back in the chair here coming up for tomorrow's show. We're keeping an eye on what's going on in Washington. As I was saying earlier, the deal that U.S. President Trump put out on social media a couple of nights ago isn't 100% done yet. So it'll be interesting to see if this 3-day window that President Trump put out there, be interesting to see if indeed they're going to stick to that. Like, he already gave us this extension after he's saying 30 days and we're going to go to this 50% tariff increase. So now it's like, okay, we'll say that You've got 3 days to get this all figured out. And talks are continuing. The Canada-U.S. Trade Minister, Dominic LeBlanc, is back in Washington today. We were talking to Kelly Malone, the Canadian press reporter in Washington, earlier this morning, and she says they're keeping an eye on those meetings. Plus, the chief negotiator, Janice Charest, will meet with the U.S. trade rep, Jameson Greer, and that's going to be happening. I think that meeting's already happened, or maybe it's underway right now. So, again, we're all waiting for more details. Even the premiers, you know, the premiers that are talking, at least about what they've been told so far, it's pretty piecemeal. And I guess there's good reason for that. You know, there's a lot of moving parts to this trade agreement. There's a lot of aspects to it that'll affect one province as opposed to another province. It really be interesting to see the fine detail. And as people will say, the devil's in the detail. So what's going to be good for one province may not be good for another. We shall see. But hopefully this all does finally get resolved here by this Saturday, which is the new deadline. Some of the reaction from premiers. You heard Quebec Premier Christine Fréchette, who's dealing with an upcoming provincial election. She's being very careful, says it's too soon to make a judgment call. We had Scott Moe. You heard his comments from yesterday after he'd been briefed by the Prime Minister with other premiers. Clearly, they didn't get a whole lot of detail, but he said he's hoping that both countries can negotiate a deal that will reduce U.S. tariffs on Canadian steel, aluminum, autos, and lumber. And there has been talk that we're hearing already that 50% tariff that was put on Canadian steel and aluminum is being reduced to 25%. Out in British Columbia, David Eby, the premier there, said that while no agreement will offer everything that Canada is hoping for, the federal government has made substantial progress across strategic sectors. And another aspect of what Trump had to say anyway was maybe he would resurrect the Keystone XL pipeline. That's got a lot of talk. I guess for our economy, that would be a good thing. A lot of the Canadian leg of that pipeline, my understanding, was already built out. A lot of the remaining to go down to Nebraska, I think, has to be built out more on the U.S. side. But at the end of the day, it would mean a whole lot of Canadian oil crossing the border every day, even more so than now, going to those American refiners, the refineries in the States that are tooled specifically for that heavier oil that we produce in Western Canada. So I guess on the environmental side, of course, people are going to say, no, don't do that. But on the economy side, people are going to say, well, if it means more money coming into Canada, if it means more jobs, and if it means more tax revenue for our governments, of course, bring it on. Lots of details still to come. I don't suspect we'll have it all figured out here for some time yet.
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2: I'm Jillian Massey with your 980 CJME News Update. The man whose remains were found buried at a Regina home in June have been identified. It's Wayne Joseph Breed. Police have talked to his family. Breed would have been 34. At the LaJord Inland Grain Terminal, a man gets stuck in a grain auger and his leg has to be amputated right there on scene in order to free him. The provincial government says Saskatchewan's vacancy rate has improved from the dismal 2% back in 2023 to 4.9% today. There's been a surge in housing construction, 6,100 new homes built last year alone. Speed cameras now have a bird's eye view. They're on a big pole, so it's time to watch your speed again. SGI's been cagey about it all and won't say when they first started operating. Maybe a couple weeks away, they say. CJME weather on Thursday night, partly cloudy, the low is 12. On Friday, sunny, the high is 26. That's your 980 CJME News Update. I'm Jillian Massey.
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0: abysmal 2% back in 2023 to 4.9% today. There's been a surge in housing construction, 6,100 new homes built last year alone. Speed cameras now have a bird's eye view. They're on a big pole, so it's time to watch your speed again. SGI's been cagey about it all and won't say when they first started operating. Maybe a couple weeks away, they say. CJME weather on Thursday night, partly cloudy, the low is 12. On Friday, sunny, the high is 26. That's your 980 CJME News Update. I'm Jillian Massey.
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2: Jamie Nye with you here on the Green Zone on a Thursday afternoon. Of course, getting ready for the Riders of the BC Lions. They wrap up Week 12 on Sunday. Remember, the Green Zone pregame show at 3 o'clock on Sunday. Myself, Daryl, and Belton Johnson will be here to get you set for that 5 o'clock kickoff and then the postgame show afterwards. Week 12 kicks off tonight. It is the Alouettes against the Red Blacks, who are still winless on the season. But we're going to talk about flag football right now, because over the weekend, it was a great weekend for the Canadian flag football program. Both the men and the women qualify for the Olympics. And we're going to chat with the gold medalist, the quarterback of the women's team, beating the United States in the final. It was a dramatic end to that game with the final play. U.S. trying to tie it, incomplete pass. Canada celebrates a gold medal. Of course, the win previous put them into the Olympics. Sarah Parker's the quarterback of the flag football team for the women and joins us here on the Green Zone. First off, congratulations on gold and the Olympic berth, Sarah.
3: Thank you so much. Really appreciate it.
2: What was that like? Well, first off, what's it like? I'm going to take you to the Mexico game first, to win that one against the world's number one ranked team and know you have qualified for the Olympics.
3: I mean, it was incredible playing flag football. I mean, the girls are built for chaos. We're built for high pressure moments and intensity. And I think that we showed up to that game knowing how big the stakes were. And we just showed up. We showcased the best flag that that we've ever seen. And I mean, I'm so proud of us. It was a magical moment. So happy to celebrate that with them. It was incredible.
2: The offense showed up, but your defense in that game was unreal.
3: Yeah, they were amazing. It was easy playing offense, knowing that our defense was so locked in. They were so unified. It was incredible.
2: So I was wondering, because when I watched that game and saw you guys win and the celebration and you get that picture taken with the ticket to L.A., how did you? What was it like to recalibrate, so to speak, for the gold medal game, with the emotion of qualifying for the Olympics, but then having such a big moment coming up right after that?
3: We were lucky enough that the final of the next day was actually pretty a little bit later in the afternoon. We had quite a bit of time to celebrate together before having to refocus the next day. We had meetings to try and we actually had like a little breathing session as a team the night before to make sure that we can put that game aside and just focus on the next one. But actually, we watched the men's bronze medal game in the cafeteria all together, and we witnessed them getting that game-winning interception and qualifying their team for the Olympics also. And I think that moment where we got to celebrate it and like scream all together in the cafeteria and just so much pride, it gave us like even more energy to go get that gold medal the next day.
2: Sarah Parker's the quarterback of the women's flag football team, gold medal and a qualifying spot in the 2028 Olympics. So let's go to that gold medal game. That was intense. First play of the game, the Americans go deep down the field for a touchdown. A little shock to the system, Sarah, to try to, okay, again, recalibrate, refocus on trying to get back in after that big play to start.
3: We know that to have a winning mentality, we have to focus one play at a time, one drive at a time, one game at a time. And with this crew, you can never bet against us. The game

0: never over until it's over. And we just proved that we're just a resilient crew. Even if the pressure was high, we had so much fun all together. And I think it really showed when you look at all the clips of us celebrating and making big plays. I think that's really what made the difference in that game, where we were just a crazy unit and we just had so much fun, and then we got the results that we deserved.
1: Is there nerves in the final 2 minutes when it's like, that was tight? I was nervous watching. What's it like being in that moment, needing to score and then needing to stop?
0: It's just trusting your teammates, trusting the game plan, trusting the coaches and the play call. The day before, we almost shut out Mexico in that semifinal, and the game ended with our defense on the field. And I think that statistically, we had the strongest defense in the world in that tournament. So we just had all the confidence in the world that our defense is going to make that stop and that we were going to win that game. Before that last play, my offensive coordinator was actually next to me, and he said, "Congratulations, girls, we're world champions." Before that play even started, I'm getting chills just thinking about it. We were just so confident in the girls that were on the field. Everyone's just so talented. We just trust each other so much, and we just knew we were going to come out of that game with the gold.
1: So when that ball hits the turf, I was watching, pure elation. Like, that must have been something to win a gold medal. And not win a gold medal, but also take down Mexico and United States, who have been dominating women's flag for quite some time.
0: Just an incredible feeling. We often got the question of, what does it take for Canada to close the gap between you and, like, the American and the Mexican team? And we've been constantly trying to prove that we deserve to be at the top and that we're a force to be reckoned with. And I think that was just the biggest statement ever. We did it, and not only did we do it, but we had so much fun doing it, and it was just amazing.
1: And Sarah, I want to tell the audience here in Saskatchewan who may not know your story a bit about it, because your journey to this moment has been about creating your own space within flag football. Like, you've been creating teams, and hey, let's form a team, and CJAP, let's get a team, Concordia. What has that been like, this journey of almost having to create your teams and your leagues just to participate in this sport that now, like, I don't know if you know, but here in Saskatchewan, there are so many young women playing flag football, and I know it's happening around the country now. What was that like, the early beginnings, when you picked up a football, started throwing, and then had to create your own space to continue that journey to now going to the Olympics?
0: Yeah, looking back, I always think to myself, I have no clue how I managed to do all of that on top of being a student athlete playing. But it was so easy, just because the community behind the sport is so passionate, so motivating. Just everyone's so motivated to get better, to grow the sport. We're all working together towards the same goal, which was growing flag football. I loved playing the sport. I just wanted to keep playing and give other girls opportunities to play also. So yeah, started CJEP, no program there. Put a group of girls together, managed to get a program created there. It's still running and very successful today, so I'm super proud of that. University, same thing. Played 4 years at Concordia, with flag being a pilot project. My fifth year and final season was an official varsity sport. So I got to represent the Stingers of Concordia, and now U Sports announcing that it's going to be a pilot project in 2027 with more opportunities for girls to get scholarships. And it's just, it's amazing. My journey doesn't look like others, but I'm just so proud of the path that the girls get to have now and get to practice flag, dream about being Olympians, and also, like, get scholarships to go to school and just, yeah, enjoy every bit of flag and every single process.
1: And it's interesting, Sarah, like, this journey, like, the popularity and the growth of it, which, you know, in Quebec you helped create, comes with, like, even more competition Like for the, there's only 24 women on the national team. Then there's only 12 that make this team. There's only going to be 10 for the team in LA Olympics. Like, how competitive is it? Like, I know in your journey, you got, you know, humbled in, I think it was 2024 a little bit, but you worked and you got back that starting spot. So how intense is it to stay on this team, to be in these moments? Because these are very small rosters.
0: Mm-hmm. It is really intense, but it's a privilege. You get to be a part of that group of 24 athletes for an entire year, and it's worth every single moment. It's worth every single opportunity to get better. And then, yes, the roster is very small, but you need to be surrounded by the best athletes to become better and to push yourself. And every single player is different. You get to learn so many different things from all of them. And I think that just having more flag football in Canada and having programs develop amazing athletes is only good for the country. And at the end of the day, we want Canada to get a medal at the Olympics, and that's how you do it.
1: Yeah, it's having both the men's and women's going to the Olympics. It's going to be a great tournament in 2 years. But I want to wrap up with, you know, what just happened. The gold medal, the ticket to Los Angeles. You know, how tight is this group? I know a lot of you have played flag a lot together, especially in Quebec, adding a few from other parts of the country into this group. But how tight is this group, and how necessary is that to be able to be world champions?
0: Yeah, the fun thing about flag is that the team is so small that you get to build bonds that are undescribable. I mean, the sisterhood, we're like a family. And what's amazing too about flag is that every single player is so different. They all have skill sets, and if you build a system that showcases every single talent on the team, that's how you become strong and you become unpredictable. You become unstoppable, really. And it's just so special. The chemistry that we built is really what made the difference. And when you're ready to go fight for the girl next to you, and she's ready to do the same, it's a force that can't be stopped.
1: Yeah, and it was a sign with your injured teammate. You guys are on the middle of the field, and all of a sudden you're like, wait. And you made sure to bring her in while she's sitting, and of course couldn't move to the celebration. That's a sign of that sisterhood you talked about, Sarah.
0: Yeah, we actually were battling with two injuries. So our rusher got injured in the semifinal also. So one of our receivers needed to step up at rusher for the final. And I mean, that just shows the depth of our team. Also shows how much we love each other and we're ready to fight and to get that gold medal regardless of who's on the field. So we're really proud of that.
1: Well, Sarah, congratulations. Thanks for the chat today. And I can't wait to see the journey in the next 2 years.
0: Yeah, one step at a time. But if that tournament was kind of like a glimpse of what it's going to look like in LA 28, it's going to be incredible. And I can't wait to see it.
1: That is Sarah Parker, quarterback of the National Women's Flag Football Team. Gold medal at the World Championships in Germany over the weekend. And, of course, because they finished out of the top two teams, they also get a ticket to the LA 28 Olympics, as did the men. They lost that semifinal, but because the Americans made the final, the winner of the bronze medal game also got their ticket, and Canada pulled off that overtime win over Mexico. So three of the six teams have now qualified: Mexico, United States, and Canada on the women's side, Canada, Italy, and the United States on the men's side. Over the next 2 years, they'll figure out the other three countries who will participate in that tournament in LA 28. I can't wait for it, as the growth of flag football, tremendous. And Saskatchewan connections, of course, with the coaching staff, Tim Seiferling on the women's side, Joel Lipinski on the men's side, helping out get these teams to the Olympics. More coming up here on 980 CJME and 650 CKOM.
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1: Time now for the Green Zone 1 Minute Drill, the latest in sports. Tonight, week 12 of the Canadian Football League. We'll kick off with the Montreal Alouettes taking on the Ottawa Red Blacks. Of course, Ottawa still looking for that first win of the season. If they lose, they'll become the ninth team to lose the first 10 games of a regular season. The record is 14 straight losses to start a season by Shreveport, so they're a few weeks away from that, but getting closer. Now, the Rough Riders injury report still positive. Nobody on the injury report other than those who are getting back to health and might be ready for Sunday's game against the BC Lions. The LPGA women's event is the Canadian Open. Brooke Henderson on the course right now. That's at the Royal Mayfair. 15 Canadians in the field. The BMW Championship,
12: for the playoffs has Rory McIlroy in a four-way tie for the lead in the first round. As for Scotty Scheffler, not going as well. He's in a tie for last of the top 50. He's in a tie of 48th at three over a par. And the Blue Jays won again. 5-1 win over Tampa Bay. They take 2 of 3. They're off to New York to take on the Yankees tomorrow. Coming up next here on the Green Zone, J-E-T-S, Jets, Jets, Jets. How are things going in New York for the Jets this year? You going with Geno Smith again, are you? Okay, we'll check in with the Jets on our NFL tour next on 980 CJME and 650 CKLM.
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16: 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Mexico and Japan are the next fastest growing. The U.S. is still number one, but it was down 11% last year. I'm Paul Martin.
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24: I'm Jillian Massey with your 980 CJME news update. The man whose remains were found buried at a Regina home in June have been identified. It's Wayne Joseph Breed. Police have talked to his family. Breed would have been 34. At the LaJord Inland Grain Terminal, a man gets stuck in a grain auger and his leg has to be amputated right there on scene in order to free him. The provincial government says Saskatchewan's vacancy rate has improved from the dismal 2% back in 2023 to 4.9% today. There's been a surge in housing construction, 6,100 new homes built last year alone. Speed cameras now have a bird's eye view. They're on a big pole, so it's time to watch your speed again. SGI's been cagey about it all and won't say when they first started operating. Maybe a couple weeks away, they say. CJME weather on Thursday night, partly cloudy, the low is 12. On Friday, sunny, the high is 26. That's your 980 CJME News Update. I'm Jillian Massey.
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12: Jamie Nye with you here in the Green Zone. Welcome into a Thursday edition of the show. Britton Gray is coming up to tell you more about the Rough Riders as they get set for the BC Lions this Sunday to wrap up Week 12 in the CFL. Week 12 starts tonight with the 8-1 Alouettes against the 0-9 Ottawa Red Blacks, who last week broke a CFL record for the longest losing streak in modern CFL history. 6 games last year to end the season, 9 games this year. Yeah, that's 15. That's the record. Beating the Shreveport Pirates of the American expansion era in the CFL, who started their season 0-14. So we'll see if Ottawa... Yeah, they're not winning against the Montreal Alouettes. The Alouettes are dominant coming off a bye week. But right now, we're going to continue our NFL preview series with a stop in New York. Dennis Wozniak is joining us from the Associated Press covering the New York Jets. First off, though, Dennis, here's a curveball right off the gate. This week, I just saw your Twitter account. You're like rock, grunge, metal fan. Slippery When Wet turned 40 this week from Bon Jovi. Was that in your collection, or are you not Bon Jovi when it comes to rock, metal, grunge?
6: Oh, it was definitely in my collection, but like 40 years, that's...
12: Right? Right, old. Dennis?
6: Feel old. What? We can't be that old. You know what I mean? Like, that's... And you know what? That album, you play it now, and it still hits. That album is still...
12: All the way through. Like, every song.
6: Yeah. Yeah. I mean, I'm more into hard rock now, and, you know, you saw from my Twitter account, but... You know, you can't lose with Slippery When Wet, Bon Jovi. That's a classic.
12: Is that Ozzy on your Twitter account? Who I can't...
6: That's actually Zach Wilde. That's Black Label Society.
12: Okay.
6: And it's during Zach's tribute to Ozzy.
12: Oh, okay. That's what it was. All right, Dennis Wozniak, let's get into... Or is talking music going to be more fun than talking about the New York Jets, Dennis?
6: Well, I'll tell you what. I do love talking music, and I think the way things have gone, especially the last 15 years around that franchise, music would be more fun, especially because the Jets haven't made the playoffs during that time. But well, let's get to it. This could be the change that the fans are looking for. Who knows? We'll see what happens this year.
12: But going with Geno Smith... Explain the decision, because last year in Vegas wasn't great. Of course, he was dispatched by Seattle, who go and win a Super Bowl with his replacement in Sam Darnold. So what was the logic to go, hey, let's bring Geno back to New York? Maybe it'll work again for the Jets.
6: Well, that it says it all right there, because from that, you know how bad the quarterback play was here last year, when you had Justin Fields and Brady Cook and Tyrod Taylor leading an offense that just could not do anything. Any game, they just could not get the ball in the end zone. They couldn't get the ball down the field. And I think what they wanted to do, what Aaron Glenn wanted to do, is bring in someone who can at least stretch the field with his throwing. Because I think the Jets had... less than 20 plays, 20 yards or longer through the air. I mean, that's an offense that just, it's inept. You know, it's inadequate. It just can't do anything. So I think when you look at Geno Smith, he's a guy who will throw the ball. Sometimes he throws it to the wrong team. We've seen that. That's, you know, been one of the things, but he could stretch the field, and he's been around, and now he's also working in Frank Reich's offense. And so Aaron Glenn brought Frank Reich in here. So I think that combination, they thought, okay, maybe this can boost an offense that was just so terrible. And really, when the options, you look at the offseason, there weren't a lot. So there's two schools of thought. There's, okay, Aaron Glenn needs to win a few games to save his job this year. So let's bring in a veteran. But the big picture long term is also, this franchise is looking at who's going to be able to lead this franchise moving forward. And there are a lot of quarterbacks, as we know, coming out in the draft next year. So the Jets could be in play for those. But so he's a kind of, you know, placeholder, but he can win some games for you with his arm.
12: So are Jets fans yearning for the playoffs? Or are they yearning to tank for like Arch Manning or something like that?
6: That's the weird thing. I mean, I think I've heard from both sides, you know, and I think as we get closer to the start of the season, some fans are saying, you know what, put in the fourth round rookie, Cade Klubnik. Let's put him in, because what does Geno do for us? If we win a few games, we could put ourselves out of contention for one of the top picks. The thing is, the Jets have a lot of picks coming in that draft, so it's not just where they finish, but where the Colts finish. There's other picks that the Jets got from the different deals that they did over the last year. But I think there's two schools of thought with that going into the season. And it's funny to hear that before we even get into September. You know, it's like, oh, no, this season we can't win too many games. And it's like, just play it out. See what happens. That's how I feel.
12: Dennis Wozniak joining us, Associated Press reporter, New York Jets preview. As we'll see how it goes. I'm so fascinated by this next topic, because the Jets draft David Bailey. The Giants get Arvell Reese, who were top two. So you have the Jets fans going, should we have gone with Reese? You have Giants fans going, thanks for Reese, maybe not. Well, I imagine New York media won't eat this up on these two edge rushers pressuring the quarterback this year with the Giants and the Jets.
6: Yeah, no doubt about it. I think all eyes will be on those guys as they progress through the season. I know that David Bailey, just watching him during training camp, there's something about him. And, you know, it's easy to say when you're in training camp and it's a lot of, you know, no pads, but they've been wearing pads for a few practices, even the joint practices with the Buccaneers last week. There's just something. He's got a quick first step. I think they have something in him, and I think it's kind of shown a little bit. Obviously, we won't know until the real stuff goes on, but he just looks different. And I think the reports from the Giants side are that Reese is, you know, he's handling his business too on that side. So I was thinking about this and how in this particular market, when's the last time you had two guys who could really get to the quarterback like that and could make headlines? And it was the 80s, really. It was Lawrence Taylor with the Giants and Mark Gastineau with the Jets. I mean, if those guys could kind of capture some of that, like that would be something for both of those defense and really like kind of put a jolt in both fan bases. I think having both of those guys as anchors to their defenses, they're definitely guys to build on. And I like what I've seen from Bailey. That's without a doubt so far.
12: Well, he's maybe a little bit bigger body guy, but, you know, second overall pick, highest defensive draft pick ever in Jets history. And you know, Aaron Glenn needs that pass rush to get going, or that secondary is going to get eaten alive.
6: That's a great point, because I think that's probably one of the weaker points of this team, that secondary. They're still trying to figure out what they're doing. That's why they brought Minka Fitzpatrick in to kind of try to bolster some things as far as the safety group. This is a defense that last year became the first team in NFL history to not get an interception the entire season. So, and Aaron Glenn, who was a cornerback for 15 years in this league, you know, that's something he takes personal, you know, and so he fired Steve Wilks late last season. He replaced him with Brian Duker, who was most recently with Miami, but worked with Glenn in Detroit. He's the defensive coordinator, but Aaron Glenn will be calling the defensive signals. And he's talked a lot about how he feels at home calling the defense. So he knows he can count on that and his experience and deal with that. And also not have to quite oversee everything that the offense does, because last year he had a first-year offensive coordinator in Tanner Engstrand, and he replaced him with Frank Reich, who we know has a ton of history and experience. So I think he made a lot of mistakes, Aaron Glenn, last year, and he's trying to kind of make up for that. He cleaned out half of his coaching staff, and he's going to be calling the defense, and he wants that secondary to be much better. So it has to be to allow the guys up front to do what they can. I think against the run and their pass rush will be okay as long as that secondary can hold up.
12: All right, let's finish off with the two biggest offensive stars for the Jets. An update on Breece Hall, running back, injured his groin at camp. The expectation he'll be ready for week one, and of course, a bounce back, you know, comeback season for Garrett Wilson at receiver after three straight 1,000-yard seasons, only was able to play seven last year. What do the Jets expect from these two young stars?
6: I think they always look at Breece Hall as the engine that runs the offense, and I think even more so now in a Frank Reich offense. He's going to get the ball a ton, and not just carrying it out of the backfield, but catching passes out of the backfield as well. And I think that's the thing that's why they gave him so much money in the offseason, to give him an extension. They know he's a playmaker, and he can help Garrett Wilson. He can help the tight ends. The tight ends, they drafted Kenyon Sadiq, who's missed most of the training camp because he had a setback with hernia surgery. That he had a hernia injury during college, and he still was able to do a lot of, you know, amazing things in college to the point that the Jets wanted him as a first-round pick. I think you put those guys together, I think that's, like, they have the basis of some playmakers. And I was thinking about this also. Garrett Wilson with Geno Smith, and it seems funny to say this because we're talking Geno Smith again, but Garrett Wilson having Geno Smith, it's probably the best quarterback in terms of a guy being able to get him the ball down the field that he's had since he's been here. And that's saying a lot. I mean, Aaron Rodgers was here a few years ago, but he wasn't throwing a lot of downfield passes. I think Garrett Wilson could thrive, and I think Breece Hall will help that, being a dual threat out of the backfield.
12: Well, thanks for a little pregame scout on my fantasy football drafts coming up in a couple of weeks. Dennis, that's good intel.
1: That's great.
12: Hopefully none of the guys I'm up against are listening to this. Well, Dennis, that was a treat. Thanks for the preview on the Jets. Be well.
6: You got it. My pleasure.
12: That's Dennis Wozniak joining us from the Associated Press in New York, covering the Jets in a very difficult division with the Patriots, of course, and the Bills to try to end that 15-year drought. More coming up here on the Green Zone. Britton Gray will be in. Also, our question today, sporting events, concerts you missed out on, you wish you would have attended. Think about it. We'll open up the fan line coming up at 4:35 on 980 CJME and 650 CKOM.
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12: Jamie Nye with you here in the Green Zone. Okay. Taking a little bit of a road trip away from sports for a second. One of my favorite comedians set a Guinness Book of World Records recently and got awarded the certificate while at a show in Toronto.
29: The dumbest I've ever been talked to. I like to golf, and so a guy was telling me there's a real golf course in North Carolina where they have llamas or the caddies. So if you don't know anything about golf, I mean, you know, a caddy usually carries your background, tells you how far you are from the hole, and helps you out. So this course, they have llamas. So you put your golf bag on a llama, and it carries your bag. So he told me that, and then he looks into my big dumb eyes, and he goes, "Just so you know, llamas can't talk, though." I mean, that's the question he was trying to get ahead of as he looked into my stupid eyes. Like, he's like, "I'm going to say it so that guy doesn't have to say it."
12: Nate Bargatze just reached the 2 million tickets sold mark for a comedy tour. His tour, Big Dumb Eyes, crossed that 2 million threshold, beating the previous record by Jeff Dunham. And there you have it, Nate Bargatze. Now, the Guinness Book World Record holder for most tickets sold on a stand-up comedy tour. He sold out Nashville, Bridgestone's like three straight nights, something like that. So there you have it. One of my favorites is Nate Bargatze, the world's funniest clean comic there is. Britton Gray, our Green Zone rider reporter. He's up next on 980 CJME and 650 CKOM.
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7: 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New figures show Brazil is now our fastest growing market, up 45% and ranking as the number three destination for our output. Mexico and Japan are the next fastest growing. The U.S. is still number one, but it was down 11% last year. I'm Paul Martin.
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12: Jamie Nye with you here in the Green Zone on this Thursday afternoon. Having some fun this week. Thanks for all the texts on the wrestling segment yesterday. I'm still getting feedback on our Mount Rushmore of wrestlers. A lot of people think Ric Flair should be on that list. Undertaker's a no doubter now. Producer Scott just whiffed on that one. Going with Bruno Sammartino over that. So what we came up with, it was Austin, Hogan, Undertaker. Those were the most popular three. And I think it was between Andre the Giant, Bret the Hitman Hart, The Rock, Shawn Michaels, among the more popular. Couple votes for Macho Man Randy Savage as well. That came in yesterday. Today here on the Green Zone, someone did text in WrestleMania 18 is a place they wish they would have been. 10 years ago today was the final Tragically Hip concert in Kingston. It was emotional. It was great. The live album comes out tomorrow. The documentary in 2 or 3 days. From now, I wish I was there. I think a lot of people would have wished they were there. So we're having some fun on the places you wish you would have gone. 1-877-332-8255. I really like Andy's answer. I wish I went to the last game at Maple Leaf Gardens. Those are the type of moments we're looking for here today on the Green Zone. Should have just spent the money. Coming up next, we're opening up the fan line. What is it for you? Reminisce those regrets you have. I wish I would have been there. 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
21: I'm Jillian Massey with your 980 CJME news update. The man whose remains were found buried at a Regina home in June have been identified. It's Wayne Joseph Breed. Police have talked to his family. Breed would have been 34. At the LaGiorda Inland Grain Terminal, a man gets stuck in a grain auger and his leg has to be amputated right there on scene in order to free him. The provincial government says Saskatchewan's vacancy rate has improved from the dismal 2% back in 2023 to 4.9% today. There's been a surge in housing construction, 6,100 new homes built last year alone. Speed cameras now have a bird's eye view. They're on a big pole, so it's time to watch your speed again. SGI's been cagey about it all and won't say when they first started operating. Maybe a couple weeks away, they say. CJME weather on Thursday night, partly cloudy, the low is 12. On Friday, sunny, the high is 26. That's your 980 CJME News Update. I'm Jillian Massey.
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12: The last song the Tragically Hip ever played live. 10 years ago today in Kingston. We're opening up the fan line, 1-877-332-8255. That's one of those things. It's like, I wish I would have been there. So we're asking you things you wish you would have been to. And it could be sports. It could be music. Those things. I should have done it. Should have paid the money. Should have booked the ticket. 1-877-332-8255 is the fan line. Taylor's going to get us started. Taylor, this is pretty recent history. What is it?
29: Oh, man. I mean, obviously, you guys know me. I hate the Blue Bombers. And I tell you right now, the biggest thing I regret, probably to this day, is not going to the Grey Cup and looking at all those Blue Bomber fans as we lifted the Grey Cup at Princess Auto Stadium. That's what I regret.
12: So
29: and the Bombers suck.
12: Last year, Taylor is saying, last year. I thought there might be a few. I should have done it. It was, a 6-hour drive away. Riders against Montreal should have been there in Winnipeg to watch the Riders win the Grey Cup. Taylor, I imagine you're not alone on that one. 1-877-332-8255 is the fan line. Okay, Gary in Regina, you're next. So what is it? What's a moment you regret not being at?
2: Well, the year was 1989. There was this brand new stadium in Toronto that opened up, the Sky Dome, and a group of our friends had said that we're going to go to the Grey Cup because it would be indoors. And then in the end, we never ended up going, and then we missed out on the greatest Grey Cup ever.
12: Why didn't you go?
2: Just life got in the way, not enough money, because we were all young kids at the time.
12: Oh, okay. So that you know? Makes sense. Okay, Gary, that makes I can hear you out there, but yeah, I think there's a lot in Saskatchewan who wish they were at that one. Hey, Gary?
2: Absolutely, yeah.
12: That is Gary and Regina. 1989 Grey Cup. Should have been there. Oh, 43-40. That game, you can watch the whole thing on YouTube. If you're young and you don't know about it and maybe you haven't watched it, the last 10 minutes, like the whole game was great, but back and forth, the Tony Champion catch near the end of the game, and of course, the Riders respond, the Jeff Fairholm big touchdown, and of course, the kick. 1-877-332-8255. Those sporting events, concerts, whatever it may be, I wish I was there. Wish I would have done it. What are those moments for you? We're getting a whole mix. Sports, music, otherwise, of course, I mentioned it, at WrestleMania 18 in Toronto. What about WrestleMania 3? I think one of the greatest WrestleManias of all time. Paul is saying, I missed out on seeing Elton John and Queen together in London, England for the Queen's Jubilee. Pink Floyd was in Southampton 4 days before. I could have been there if I had known. So that's one that Paul goes, oh, that would have been something. Another text about music. The concert I missed that still bothers me to this day. I believe this is anonymous Steve on the text line. John Mellencamp and John Fogerty in Moose Jaw. See, I'm about to see the Foo Fighters in a month. I can't wait. They're a bucket list thing. I've seen Paul McCartney, saw him here. I've seen the Rolling Stones, thankfully, here in Toronto, AC/DC, Rush, Springsteen. I've never seen Springsteen. There was a tour that just, you know, was there, and I was, Springsteen is one for me. 1-877-332-8255. Ian, you have a sports regret. What is it?
3: Well, in 1988-89, I was going to school in Quebec City, and I spent a little bit of my student loan money to go to Nordique games. And L.A. was playing in Quebec City, and you know they were in the black and gold, and they had these tiny little banners, like not pennants, but banners, and I bought one. And I stood outside after the game in the back of the arena. We were waiting for, they were bussing, the Kings were bussing to Montreal after the game. And I stood outside with all the little kids, and I got Wayne Gretzky, Dave Taylor, and Bernie Nichols to autograph it. And when I came home at Christmas, I gave it to my nephew. He was 12. I don't regret it, but I still would like to have that, you know?
12: Yeah, I hear you. Little sports memorabilia saying, is that one I should have given away? Okay. Completely different sidebar here, Ian, but similar story on he gave away that pennant signed by Gretzky and Dave Taylor. How many garage sales have happened in this province 20, 30 years ago with, like, for my household, it was the Star Wars stuff we probably sold. and probably sold it to very smart collectors because we didn't know any better. And those types of things, like, ooh, maybe should have held on to that one. 1-877-332-8255. Scott in Saskatoon, what is it for you? What's an event you wish you would have been to?
4: Well, first I'll start off by telling you the event that I ended up going to.
12: Okay.
4: I went to see 50 Cent because a friend of mine's friend backed out of the show at the last minute and he had an extra ticket. So I thought, okay, well, I'll go and watch this. I missed the Pixies. Same night.
12: How long ago was this?
4: This would have been, 16 years ago, maybe, in Saskatoon.
12: Scott?
4: Pixies reunion with Kim Deal.
12: I was at the show in Regina. It was awesome.
4: Thanks.
12: Sorry, Scott. I was at the show in Regina. I was there watching the Pixies. The one moment in that show, Scott, and I'll tell you what happened. So, of course, Kim was reunion with the band. She forgot the words to Here Comes Man. Like, in the middle, she's like, oh, my goodness. And people started yelling the lyrics at her. And she's like, okay, I got it. That was a good show. Who was the Regina band who opened for them? Oh, my goodness. I wish I remembered. Younger band. They're probably all in their 40s now. But yeah, that was a good night. It was the basement of the Arts Center in Regina, at the lower level, I guess I should say, on that one. That was good. Sorry, Scott, you missed it. I had a blast at the Pixies when they went through Saskatchewan on that reunion tour. 1-877-332-8255 is the fan line here on the Green Zone. Whether music, whether it be sports, a ticket you should have bought, an event you should have gone to. Let us know now on 980 CJME and 650 CKOM.
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12: Sorry, Scott. That producer Scott is just rubbing it in for you that you missed that show in Saskatoon. Little Pixies here on the Green Zone. I actually walked down the aisle of my wedding to a Pixies song. Here Comes Your Man, of course. That was that one. 1-877-332-8255 is the fan line. Places you wish you would have been. 10 years ago, I wish I would have been in Kingston watching the Tragically Hip's final show. Here are some of the... There's a wide range of different things coming in. Drew says, about 10 years ago... There was a 3-day training session culminating in a skydive at the end down in Texas. I couldn't stomach the price at the time, but looking back would have been a priceless experience. That was with Jason David Frank. That's from Drew in Rolo. It's the green and white Power Ranger. That's what we're someone says, I wish I would have been at Wembley Stadium 1986, the Queen concert at Wembley 1986. 1-877-332-8255. A lot of music coming in. 17 years old in the 70s, Led Zeppelin was in Minnesota. The plans to go fell through. Oh, that was like the Foo Fighters for me was nightmare fuel. When they had to cancel the show in Saskatchewan, was it at the Brandt Center? I think it was going to be. And that was the death of Taylor Hawkins. They had the tent, and I was like, uh-oh, are they ever going to come back? So September 15th, next month, they are back at Mosaic Stadium. I'm glad I will be there. One of my brothers is coming in. We're going to have a blast. Just a couple of middle-aged guys in the pit trying to avoid elbows. That's all I'm... Actually, we're all going to be the same age in the pit. Probably just one of the low-key pit experiences. We're going to give it a good try the first two or three songs. Then we're going to be out of breath. And we're just going to be like, let's go get a drink. And then maybe the encore, rev it up again. Get the heartbeat going a little bit more. I can't wait. It's going to be so fun. Lane says the concert I most regret not going to was the Eagles, September 14, 2013, at the Credit Union Center. So that is one. My mom went with my aunt, and I get nauseous every time she tells her story of going and how good it was, says Lane in PA. Victor, another one for Elton John. Elton John, Billy Joel at the Fargo Dome was a concert he wishes he would have been to. 1-877-332-8255. Jim says last year's Grey Cup, most definitely. Also regret not going, but I hate the Blue Bombers, so I just didn't go, but I should have. Yeah, Jim. There was those, like, I don't want to spend my money with the Bombers and then make them. No, but it was. It was so great. All those Blue Bomber fans having to watch the Rough Riders and the confetti. Remember when they came here in 2022 and all the Bomber fans, they were trash talking all week about winning the Grey Cup at Mosaic Stadium. What are you guys going to do when we're lifting the Grey Cup out of your stadium? And then they completely blew it in the fourth quarter, and it was Enoch Mwamba and the Toronto Argonauts who were walking out of Mosaic. I know there's a lot in Saskatchewan, and we're so grateful for the Toronto Argonauts to win that Grey Cup at Mosaic Stadium in 2022. 1-877-332-8255 is the fan line. Some of those regrets you might have had. Andy says about not getting to Maple Leaf Gardens. Went to Toronto 2 years later at the Garden. It was still open for skating, of course, so he did get there. Someone was leaving. I stuck my foot in the gate door and snuck in. I didn't get very far. Was approached by a security guard and was escorted straight out of the front door of Maple Leaf Gardens. One of my best memories, though he wishes he was at the game. All right, Jim in Saskatoon, what do you got for us on a regret?
0: Back in the late 80s, early 90s, my girlfriend and I, and I'm a guitar player, I'm an old metalhead, huge Kiss fan. She, what are we going to do tonight? So she suggested we go bowling, ECU Bowling Center. I said, we said, nah, let's go to Bud's. Had a good time. Next morning on the radio, I listened to the DJ and said, for those of you who was at the bowling center yesterday, last night, yes, that was Gene Simmons. Totally missed out on that. Who knew I would have regretted not going bowling on a Friday night?
12: Oh, that is a story and a half, Jim. Could you? I can't imagine. I should have gone bowling. This is 980 CJME and 650 CKOM.
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Hope your Thursday's off to a good start. Nice weather continues. Looks like it's going to stay sunny and quite warm, above normal temperatures through the weekend for most of central and southern Saskatchewan. Get out and enjoy. What are we looking at? Less than 2 weeks till it's back to school time in September and things just start to change. Great weather. Good morning. It's Brent Lugs with you filling in. Evan is back tomorrow. Been off for a week, but he will be back in the chair here tomorrow.

0: this person or persons are coming onto your property, you have the right to sort of confront them. The issue would I think problematically here be based on the facts that are at least being reported is if the people are then retreating, leaving the property, did it justify shots being fired? That's, I think, the issue here. And you know, could they, this citizen could have detained them, arrested them using the citizen's arrest powers. They could have, certainly done whatever they need to do to defend themselves. But warning shots, those aren't usually legally safe. I would say that.
1: One point, though, that stands out to me in this is the arrest of the 29-year-old, and one of his charges is possession of a weapon for a dangerous purpose. I haven't seen if this weapon was a knife or if this person had a gun themselves, but would that not then create a threat? If one of these people has a weapon and I'm the property owner, I've got my gun and I see a weapon that potentially might be used against me?
0: For sure. So the property owner, I'd say it's excellent that he has cameras set up. It's something we're seeing and encouraging a lot of people to do. We know that RCMP, their resources are stretched and it's very difficult for them to come to every scene. So there are people that need to defend themselves in these circumstances. That property owner is going to likely have to explain the burden, if I could say it, will likely shift to the property owner to say, why did I shoot? Was it the fact that they came twice onto the property that I thought they were going to come again? They were casing the place out. Did they see a weapon? If they're observed with a weapon, does he fire thinking this person's going to go to my neighbor's place and imminently cause them, harm or death? That sort of response, there may be explanations. That's why it's very nuanced. The fact, as you say, someone's possessing a weapon. In my view, you can typically use lethal force if someone is using or presenting a weapon to you as they're invading your property, and you see that. But again, very nuanced. Every case is different.
1: You know, you talked about RCMP response time, and of course that's always been an issue, especially on the prairies, rural areas, that they've got a huge property, a huge amount of land that they have to cover, and to get there in a timely manner certainly does create challenges. Speaking about the property owner, though, the 66-year-old man and the charges he faces now, careless use of a firearm, using a firearm in the commission of an offense, two counts of discharging a firearm in a reckless manner. Is there past precedent at the courts as to how they may treat this? Is there a possibility once it goes to court and all the details come out, those charges would be stayed or dropped?
0: Yeah, possibly. I mean, and the fact that the Crown has decided to charge, the police have decided to charge right now, it doesn't bode well for that kind of an early decision, but there may be further context. I can say that I've had situations where I've had the general advice from most lawyers is, you know, you have a right to remain silent. You should exercise that right. Don't speak to the police. There are circumstances, however, though, where having a discussion with the police and providing evidence of the particular state of mind can be actually helpful. And when that's presented, if the police believe it, they may make a determination to say, no, this actually complies with the criminal code. So you look at something, here's an older fellow who's obviously not in MMA shape. He's not going to be fighting a 20-year-old very easily at that stage. Mm-hmm. He knows these people have come back. They've got a vehicle. They're outnumbering him, particularly if he saw a weapon or believed he saw a weapon. And those are factors. But we really have to go to the criminal code rather than precedents and say, when you look at Section 34, what is justified, what is reasonable, and there's a set of criteria that are applied in different circumstances. And what I think bodes well for this person is that, you know, obviously jury trials are sometimes set for these types of cases, and at least from what I saw anecdotally, a lot of people were believing that his behavior was justified. Mm-hmm. If he believes it was justified, he believes it's reasonable, it goes back to that first comment, is we don't have a standard ground law. It comes down in every case to the issue of reasonable. It appears a lot of people in the public believe that this was reasonable. Now, of course, they'll have to apply the law and be explained the law by a judge under Section 34, but perhaps it was reasonable. I have to say, I don't like the fact of someone driving away and then shots being fired unless there's something to justify that. I don't have any other personal knowledge of the case, of course, but that's one of the things that would trouble me about this particularly, because the threat might not be imminent anymore. Unless this person's going somewhere else and they think there's a harm there, these facts are different. But the fear that you'd face as being in rural, that's what you talk to a lot of people that live on reserve, that live in rural communities, the fear, the genuine fear that people have being isolated, being alone, you're there to protect yourself. And the response time, as you mentioned, is a factor that needs to be considered here in terms of the reasonableness, in my view.
1: Yeah, until you're in that moment yourself, whether you're the victim or one of the perpetrators, things move pretty quickly. And to see these three other people stayed there after these shots were fired, they were probably terrified at that point themselves.
0: Yes. Probably the good move for them to stick around. It makes sense. And then what's telling to me as well, based on the facts that are reported, is that, no further harm was inflicted upon those people that stayed. Mm-hmm. There wasn't multiple shots. I mean, this is clearly, perhaps in the moment, the response was quick. And we always say, they use this language, they say, in Canadian law, we don't have to measure force to a nicety, which basically means it doesn't have to be a perfect response. It just has to be within the range of reasonable. So that's what it always comes down to. So this is a question you get asked at the cocktail party type thing. And we're a little useless because people say, hey, can I shoot someone that comes onto my property? And the answer we say is, maybe, depends. The saying we often say is rather be judged by 12 than carried by 6.
1: Yeah, good point. So when we think about a situation like this, what is the standard answer then that the police would give to this man saying, well, you should have done this? What would that be?
0: Well, I think they'd say, first of all, there's no blanket law that you can shoot a trespasser, firstly. Shooting warning shots is a risky thing, for sure. Calling police, not approaching when possible, documenting stuff, let police arrest. And if none of that's possible, the force has to match the actual threat. That's fundamentally what is here. And the force has to match the actual threat. You can't kill someone for a property-related offense in most circumstances. However, if a person is going to commit a property-related offense and you believe reasonably that they're going to use serious violence, that's a different story. And we hear many stories about this. This is just one. The media doesn't have the ability to document all of these. This is happening as you talk to rural people. It's happening year after year. There's many stories where people are charged with offenses on properties. And as I say, reserve people that live on reserve, people that live in rural communities are often subject to these types of events. And it's a scary thing. I'm thankful I've never had to experience it, but I've defended many people that do, and I can say that the fear that they've disclosed to us and described to us, I've always accepted as quite genuine.
1: Absolutely. That's interesting insight. So this does happen then, relatively common, you say then? You've had numerous cases?
0: Well, I think so. Yes, lots of cases. And I mean, really, that's what prompted, we in this province unfortunately had the notoriety from the death of Colton Bushy and Gerald Stanley trial, and that has led to lots of public debate and frankly misinformation about different things. Provincial government's consultation with rural people, particularly as it related to the trespass laws, provincial trespass laws, that didn't come out of nowhere. The Stanley case did highlight a number of things. One of the things that it highlighted was the number of rural people and people on reserve that feel unsafe. And I would suggest that this isn't something that happens once a year. It would happen many times a year where there's an incident that occurs on a sometimes targeted, sometimes random, where there's rural theft is a significant thing. With hunting rights and these sorts of things, people have lawful reasons sometimes to be armed, and the combination of being a lawful hunter and then potentially entering a property really created that debate. And in Saskatchewan, we have what I would describe as one of the most significant property protection laws. And this isn't, there's positives and negatives to the trespass legislation that was passed, but we have legislation in this province now that permits, it kind of reverses the burden in the old, prior to the amendments to the Trespass of Property Act, which was amended in 2021, I believe, or 2022. I can't be quoted on that, I'm sorry, but around that time period, it's one of the stronger landowner protection regimes in the country, because what it does is it makes an offense for a person to enter posted or enclosed land without consent. And before, it basically flipped the traditional onus, which basically made a landowner having to prove that someone entered without permission. Now the trespasser or the person entering the property bears the onus of justifying their presence. That's a very important piece of legislation, because it allows people to then not assume that someone is permitted on their property, and it creates a situation where there needs to be requests made. On the other hand, it can also create lawful reasons and lawful purposes for someone to approach a person to discuss these issues. So as I say, there are some nuances that are going to be related, but that legislation was prompted in large measure by consultation with rural people. And again, that's a topic for another day. I know that there's obviously some criticism with respect to whether or not Indigenous communities are properly consulted, whether they comply with the treaty hunting rights that exist in this province. But I would say that if you spend any time on reserve or in rural communities and speak to community leaders, they will regularly speak about addiction issues, methamphetamine being primarily one of them, leading to significant property thefts in rural centers and on reserves. Many of the people that reside in those areas, that are lawful people, hardworking people, they don't want their property stolen, they don't want their stuff taken, and they, more importantly, don't want to be physically harmed. You can always replace property, you can't replace people.
1: Brian Pefferly, I appreciate your insight, and it will be interesting as we get more details as this case works its way through the courts in Manitoba. Thanks so much for your time, Brian.
0: Well, thanks for having me, and I appreciate being on the show anytime.
1: All right, take care. Brian Pefferly, Saskatchewan defense lawyer. Just some thoughts from Brian related to this case in Manitoba. Four people stealing gas, allegedly. Landowner shows up, shots fired at one of the vehicles. Three of the people stay and are arrested by police. Brent Laux with you. 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What do you think about this story? 1-877-332-8255. 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

0: Heading towards the bottom of the hour here. Within the next half hour, I'll share some of the texts that people sent in as we were talking about this case of the landowner down in Manitoba who's facing charges after he fired shots at these people who were allegedly stealing gas on his property. And we want to thank defense lawyer Brian Pefferly for his insight on that.
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2: I'm Jillian Massey with your 980 CJME News Update. The man whose remains were found buried at a Regina home in June have been identified. It's Wayne Joseph Breed. Police have talked to his family. Breed would have been 34. At the La Jorde Inland Grain Terminal, a man gets stuck in a grain auger and his leg has to be amputated right there on scene in order to free him. The provincial government says Saskatchewan's vacancy rate has improved from the dismal 2% back in 2023 to 4.9% today. There's been a surge in housing construction, 6,100 new homes built last year alone. Speed cameras now have a bird's eye view. They're on a big pole, so it's time to watch your speed again. SGI's been cagey about it all and won't say when they first started operating. Maybe a couple weeks away, they say. CJME weather on Thursday night, partly cloudy, the low is 12. On Friday, sunny, the high is 26. That's your 980 CJME News Update. I'm Jillian Massey.
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0: Well, apparently the deal, you know, that Donald Trump talked about hasn't quite been finalized yet. They've still got a lot of talking going on. Canada, U.S. Trade Minister Dominic LeBlanc is back in Washington today, having more talks, I'm guessing working out more of the details. There's also going to be meetings with the U.S. trade rep, Jamieson Greer, that'll be coming up later this morning, about a half hour from now, our time. So we may get some more information on some of the details, but not a totally done deal yet. We'll see how this plays out. Boy, we got a lot of texts in on the situation with that story out of southern Manitoba. Landowner shoots at a vehicle, a stolen vehicle that four people had driven these two vehicles onto his property, allegedly stealing gas. Nobody hurt in this process. The three of the four stayed there, as I'm guessing he probably held them at gunpoint. I don't know that. But one person drove away in one of the vehicles. That person, I don't believe, has been apprehended, but the vehicle was recovered as well. We were talking to Saskatchewan defense lawyer Brian Pefferly about the situation, and everybody's got their own opinion on this story. 1-877-332-8255. Some of the texts that are coming in also talking about the transit situation in Saskatoon. Let me share some of these with you. First off, John in Ituna says, Brent, I believe in the castle law, and that refers to standing your ground, some of the state laws they have in the U.S. John also says he favors capital punishment. Right now, the perp are considered the victims, and the victims are not getting true justice. That's John from Ituna, 1-877-332-8255. Ken in Manitou Beach says he's heard media reports that one of the men had a baseball bat. I haven't heard that myself. You may be right, because the 27-year-old man, one of the suspects, was charged. One of the charges in his particular situation dealt with a weapon. And I was saying I wasn't sure what the weapon was. Doesn't matter really what the weapon is. If you've got something that you can hurt somebody with, I understand that. And that's the charge. 1-877-332-8255. John says, why do criminals have more rights than landowners? I live in rural southern Saskatchewan. If I call the RCMP, it would be well over an hour before they get here. 1-877-332-8255. Coming up after the top of the hour, I've got two researchers that are going to be talking to us about their work with the Canadian Cannabis and Brain Health Consortium. Cannabis, marijuana, and brain health. The work they're doing, we still need to learn. It's all part of the Evan Bray Show on 650 CKOM and 980 CJME.
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1: Are there certain groups, you know, young people, pregnant women, older adults who may be more vulnerable, I guess we could say, to the effects of cannabis?
0: So that's one thing that we're hoping to find out. There is this idea that adolescents could be a period of particular vulnerability, but these are all age ranges that will be included in the consortium across the 10 teams that have been funded. So we will include, you know, people, older adults. We will include, you know, youth. There will be, you know, pregnant people as well. So we're hoping to be able to get information across all of these different populations. And then also longitudinal information. So we're not just going to test them once, but we're going to follow these people up and see how things change as a consequence of their cannabis use, as well as changes in cannabis use.
1: Dr. Leah Mayo, Associate Professor, Department of Psychiatry, U of C, part of the first national Canadian Cannabis and Brain Health Consortium, and Dr. David Hammond, Professor in the School of Public Health at the University of Waterloo, part of this first national Canadian Cannabis and Brain Health Consortium as well. Have you got a timeline for this research when you hope to bring all of this together, and how long will that study of the 3,000 people go?
2: Well, everything's just sort of getting off the ground now. These projects are funded for 3 years, but let's be clear. The idea is for this to be a longer study where we can understand the long-term impacts. And, you know, credit to the way that these research grants were provided. It's trying to create something bigger. You know, research funds are in short supply right now, so it's really encouraging working across different universities, different provinces and regions of the country. And the hope is that we can start to answer some of these really big questions and that this will go on for a very long time.
1: And I would think one of those questions, I know for a lot of families, and that would be, well, I've got a person in my family who was a longtime user and they develop mental health issues, that you often hear, well, what came first? Was the mental health issue there and then they began their marijuana use, or was it the other way around? Is there a clear path to connect those two in your mind?
2: Well, that is one area where we have a bit more evidence, and there's no doubt that folks that are susceptible to certain mental health conditions like schizophrenia or psychosis, using cannabis at an early age seems to increase that risk. Mm-hmm. and that vulnerability. So that is one of the areas where we can say now that we would really discourage folks from doing that. But on the flip side, you have many consumers that say they're using cannabis to manage their anxiety or depression.
1: Mm-hmm. Yeah.
2: So we have, again, this disconnect, and it's probably going both ways. But, geez, there's too many people using cannabis in Canada not to get better information so that people can be informed.
1: Good point. I appreciate your time, Dr. David Hammond, Dr. Leah Mayo. All the best with your research, and we'll talk again, I'm sure.
2: Thank you. Take care.
0: All right. Thank you so much.
1: 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Take care. 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
6: They're not your grandfather's potash mines. 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The most obvious change is how automation continues to reshape how work gets done. They can turn on a mining or boring machine like their Panther Miner, and the operator can be 4,000 feet away from the mine face. They're able to advance further and more efficiently with the same number of people. And other innovations continue at the mine face. The belt cart, now a remote control system used to install and maintain conveyor belts, has improved both efficiency and safety. And innovation extends beyond equipment. Teams are also using pilot and simulation environments to test new processes, refine systems, and model how changes will perform before they're implemented at full scale. This brings new process, new ideas into operations more safely and efficiently. I'm Eric Anderson from CIMSA.
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0: Got some texts in that I can share with you at 1-877-332-8255. After we were talking with the two researchers who are going to be part of this national consortium, what they're doing is it's the first ever Canadian Cannabis and Brain Health Consortium, bringing all these researchers together. And some of you, I thought, made a pretty good point when someone said, you know, we legalized marijuana 8 years ago. Don't you think they should have maybe thought about doing a lot of this research prior to that? Another text in from Tim down Esteban Way says, I know a number of people that smoke cannabis like you would cigarettes. And they drive every day. I can't speak to that, as far as impairment. And maybe, who knows, maybe, some people are able to, still operate equipment, drive a car. Again, I have no idea. I have zero experience in this area. Cameron, you get the best line of the day with your text. Cameron says, most of us have friends who were or are heavy users of cannabis. I don't need an empirical study to tell me whether it has negative effects on their brain. On the flip side, they always had a good variety of snacks when I went to visit them. Evan Bray Show, Brent Laux with you. Evan is back here tomorrow. Also, I should make mention here that I'm trying to put on a happy face here today, but I'm a little bummed out. No, I'm very much bummed out because of what happened to the Toronto Blue Jays yesterday. If you've been listening to me all this week, I've been encouraging people, saying, get back on that Blue Jays bandwagon, man. I know that they had a crappy start to this season after the World Series run-up last year. Everybody was cheering for the Jays last season, and then you probably lost interest early this season. And that's fine. That's fair-weather fans. That's okay. But since the trade deadline, the Toronto Blue Jays brought in some new blood. They got some new pitching staff. They got some young guys who are great fielders and able to hit the ball as well. Like, it's looking good. You know, they won the series against Boston. They won the series against the New York Yankees here recently. They started off with a win 2 days ago in Tampa Bay, 10-5. They won that first game. And, you know, Tampa Bay is always a tough team for the Blue Jays. Then yesterday, bit of a different story. And sadly, I feel bad for the player. But man, you got to do better than this. So here's the deal. Jesus Sanchez, one of the guys they acquired this year, he's been with them, you know, he's been with them before the trade deadline. And he plays occasionally outfield, left field. He's a pretty good batter. Not great, but he's had a few good hits and a few home runs as well. So anyway, yesterday, the Jays, it's a tight game until the fourth inning. When, well, there's two instances that actually happened. There was, in the first inning, a Rays batter, hit a ball down the left field line. The ball was so high that they think it maybe clipped one of the catwalks at the field in Tampa. Anyway, it misdirected. Sanchez missed it. Okay. You can accept that. Then in the fourth inning, when the Jays have got a chance to get a third out, and move on. No. I don't know if you see the highlight or if you were watching the game like I was, what Jesus Sanchez was doing, what was in his mind. But the ball gets hit high out towards left field. He's slowly running in. The second baseman is running backwards, kind of working his way there. I don't know if this Sanchez thought that maybe the second baseman was going to get the ball. But it just looked pathetic. this ball, this popped up ball that you see the fielder running in, but he's really not anywhere near it. And it drops about, I don't know, 20 feet to his left. And like everybody, and like Max Scherzer, the pitcher on the mound at the time, he was just going ballistic, over this miscue by Sanchez. I felt bad for the guy, but holy smokes, at a time like this with the Blue Jays making an error like that, just, ugh. Okay, so we regroup. We reset today as they got another game. Actually, it's coming up this morning here. I think it gets underway around about 11 o'clock. So, yes, regroup Blue Jays. Bieber, I think, is pitching for the Jays today. You can tell I'm a little pumped up about the Blue Jays. My wife's a big Blue Jays fan as well, and that's kind of what we do these days. If we're not watching the Riders, we're watching the Blue Jays. We got lots to come here. We're going to meet a young fellow soon, coming up after the bottom of the hour. And he is one of the best in the West. And I'm talking about a 12-year-old fiddle player who is headed to the Canadian Grand Masters Fiddling Championship. That's coming up shortly here. Also, after the top of the hour here today, we're going to check in with the new CEO of Wanuskewin Heritage Park on the north side of Saskatoon. Janaya Chutzkoff is the new CEO. So we'll find out about Janaya. We'll find out about the work she's doing. And we'll talk about the 150th anniversary of the signing of Treaty 6, which was signed 150 years ago this Sunday at Fort Carleton, which is north of Saskatoon out towards Duck Lake area. So we look forward to having a chat with her here. Also on the way this morning, you know, you drive the highway between Estevan and Weyburn, closer to Estevan, and you see the sign on the road, Main Prize Park, Main Prize Regional Park. You ever think about the name behind that? Jack Hilkowich is a Saskatchewan filmmaker, producer, and director, and he has put together this documentary called Main Prize, and we're going to find out the story about that name and the person behind it. And Jack's film is going to debut this weekend at the Regina International Film Festival. So we got lots to go yet. Here for a couple more hours, Brent Laux filling in my final day as Evan returns tomorrow. The Evan Bray Show. Thanks for being here on 650 CKOM and 980 CJME.
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2: I'm Jillian Massey with your 980 CJME News Update. The man whose remains were found buried at a Regina home in June have been identified. It's Wayne Joseph Breed. Police have talked to his family. Breed would have been 34. At the LaJord Inland Grain Terminal, a man gets stuck in a grain auger and his leg has to be amputated right there on scene in order to free him. The provincial government says Saskatchewan's vacancy rate has improved from the dismal 2% back in 2023 to 4.9% today. There's been a surge in housing construction, 6,100 new homes built last year alone. Speed cameras now have a bird's eye view. They're on a big pole, so it's time to watch your speed again. SGI's been cagey about it all and won't say when they first started operating. Maybe a couple weeks away, they say. CJME weather on Thursday night, partly cloudy, the low is 12. On Friday, sunny, the high is 26. That's your 980 CJME News Update. I'm Jillian Massey.
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0: Evan Bray Show, Brent Louts with you. Evan's back tomorrow. Did you hear the story from Regina Police here this morning? You probably recall the story back in June, about 2.5 months ago, where human remains were found in the yard of a home in the 1300 block of Retallack, 7th Avenue, Retallack Street, in North Central area. So this is really interesting. Through science, they have been able to identify the remains of this man that was found buried in this yard. He has been identified as 34-year-old Wayne Joseph Breed, B-R-E-E-D, Wayne Joseph Breed. Nothing that I've seen yet as to a possible cause of death. Apparently, the gentleman's family has been notified, and the police in Regina say the investigation into his death remains active. They say that there was no missing persons report on Mr. Breed, and that they apparently got a tip at some point, which led them to get a DNA profile comparison in the National RCMP database. It's amazing technology that they're able to do that. But again, I'm sure the police will be investigating and probably asking people if you knew Mr. Breed, Wayne Joseph Breed, that you should maybe pass on information you may have about him to Regina Police. Again, amazing technology. Speaking of amazing technology, if you get a chance, take a look at some of the news reports related to this announcement that has come out this week. Moderna and Merck, two huge scientific pharmaceutical companies, and they've been doing a lot of research. They've been doing research on this particular, they're calling it a vaccine, really not technically a vaccine, but they say they've been working on this mRNA vaccine prior to COVID. COVID, of course, we got a lot of attention on mRNA vaccines. These two companies have been working on a cancer-related mRNA vaccine for about 10 years now, and they've come out saying the phase 3 results on the testing of this has confirmed that it works. And what it works, what it does, is for people with melanoma, the most serious form of skin cancer, what they're able to do is they take a biopsy of your specific tumor. And this is in a situation, skin cancer, where perhaps the cancer has spread to other organs. So they're able to take a biopsy of your specific tumor. They are able then to look at its unique DNA mutations. And they then are able to build a customized mRNA blueprint written for one human being, you. And they say that it doesn't poison the cancer. It doesn't burn the cancer. It teaches your own body's immune system what to hunt. And they say that their phase 3 results that came out this week confirmed that it works. They say that this individualized cancer treatment has been dramatically cutting the odds that high-risk melanoma should come back. In the earlier data, the combination reduced the risk of recurrence or death by 49% and the risk of the cancer spreading to distant organs by as much as 62% compared to the standard treatment alone. And they're saying that with this success that this therapy is now showing, melanoma is just the first application. They say that the same approach is now in trials dealing with lung cancer, bladder cancer, kidney cancers, a whole slate of these, and these testing programs are now racing forward. It's bigger than one drug. And as one doctor said, you know, for all of history, we have fought cancer with what he calls blunt weapons. You cut it out. You burn it with radiation. You flood the entire body with chemotherapy and hope the cancer dies before the patient suffers too much. But this sounds like an incredible advancement. They say it's history making. They say it doesn't prevent cancer. It truly treats it. And they say the word vaccine is rather misleading. It isn't a shot that stops you from getting melanoma. It's given to the patient after the tumor is surgically removed, and it will clear the microscopic cancer cells left behind and stop them from returning or spreading. The doctors do it by sequencing the DNA of your own specific tumor. They compare it to your healthy cells, identify the mutations, and basically then they're able to train your body's immune system how to react to it. My gosh, isn't it just absolutely amazing? And what's also amazing, besides the human side of what this treatment is going to mean for potentially hundreds of thousands of people, take a look at the stock market, see the shares of Moderna and Merck, what they've done over the past day or so here with this significant announcement. You're listening to the Evan Bray Show on a pretty nice Thursday morning. By the way, thank you, listener John, who pointed out I was incorrect in my little rant about the Blue Jays yesterday and outfielder Jesus Sanchez. I had said, you know, he kind of dropped the ball. Well, he didn't even get the ball. The ball dropped about 20 feet from him. Like, it just looked like he was lost out there. And it caused, Tampa ended up getting, what, 4 or 5 runs that particular inning. And I had said it was the third out, and John corrected me that it was the second out. It was still shabby. Be interesting to see, you know, everybody was grumpy yesterday after that. Max Scherzer on the mound, he didn't pull any punches. He was really upset. So be interesting to see if Sanchez is back in the lineup today or anytime soon. I'm here till 12:30. Evan Bray Show on 650 CKOM and 980 CJME.
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0: 150 years ago. But then you're able to go to a new place, if you could say, Wanuskewin Heritage Center, and all of that combined really give you, I think, a far better sense of our history here and what we should be thinking about going forward.
1: And that's so important. I mean, the mission for Wanuskewin is to advance the understanding and appreciation of the evolving cultures of Northern Plains Indigenous peoples. So yes, come out to the park, learn from the archaeology and learn from the stories, especially through our interpretive guides, about what it would have been like to live on the land over 150 years ago and, you know, since time immemorial, but also learn about what has happened to date when we talk about those evolving cultures and for future generations.
0: I have to admit, I'm one of those people. Well, I was there once, you know, many years ago, maybe when it opened, but you've added a lot. You've changed a lot over the years, and it's a place that people need to revisit.
1: Absolutely. You know, I'm one of those who attended in my very early years. I won't name names of when that was. And I have a lot of friends, as well that grew up going to Wanuskewin for field trips, et cetera. And over 10 years ago, we started a really substantial renewal project. Everyone's probably familiar with the Thundering Ahead renewal project, which expanded the building, added more exhibits to the facility. And so if you haven't been there since, it's a great opportunity to come and see the expanded, offerings that we have at Wanuskewin. And certainly, even if you've been here more recently than that, we're constantly updating our programming, our galleries, our exhibitry, et cetera. So we certainly try to offer something new every time everyone visits the park.
0: I love the fact that you added the bison as well, because that's so much a part of the history. And you think about, okay, we've got the story of 150 years ago, the signing of Treaty 6. But then you think about the thousands of years that where Wanuskewin is was a site. And there was, you know, buffalo kill happening there. And you've got some of the big stones that the buffaloes rubbed on. Like it's an important cultural location, isn't it?
1: Yeah. And it was a really poignant moment in the park's history when we were able to bring those bison back. Mm-hmm. Certainly for staff members, board members, but especially the Elders Council at the time, and the elders associated with the site, many of whom were associated with the site in its inception in the late '80s and early '90s. So being able to bring the bison back to the site, specifically on the land that one of the drive lanes that had been used historically, is on, that's a really incredible opportunity. And as you well know, those petroglyphs that were found were uncovered because the bison had returned.
0: Isn't that something?
1: So it's incredible.
0: Is there archaeological work still going on the land itself?
1: So we're not doing active excavations. We are doing active research on the collections that exist. Mm-hmm. Part of the reason that the excavations have slowed significantly over the past few years is that for our UNESCO World Heritage designation, there's kind of an expectation that you don't just keep digging and keep digging until there's nothing left in the ground.
0: Oh, really?
1: So it's important that we really manage well what priorities might arise for additional research that would require excavation.
0: Janaya Chutzkoff is our guest, the new CEO of Wanuskewin Heritage Park. When are we going to see the big sign that says this is a UNESCO World Heritage Site?
1: So our new targeted date or proposed date is July of 2028. We're working on a really tight timeline right now to submit our nomination over the next few months. We're working hand in hand with Parks Canada. They're reviewing a draft nomination as we speak. The deadline to get this nomination to Paris for review is February 1st. And then after that, this next summer coming up, we will have a site visit. So they'll come out and they'll ensure that what we say we have, we do in fact have. And then they'll do a report over the fall and winter of 27-28. And we project that in July of 2028, we'll finally get our yes.
0: Well, a good reminder, with a couple of weeks left in what I would call summer holiday season, if you haven't been to Wanuskewin in some time, by all means, check it out. Don't let the idea that Wanuskewin Road is closed stop you. As Janaya is saying, you can still access the north end of Wanuskewin Road off Highway 11, and that's how you get into to Wanuskewin. And then, of course, school starts in a couple of weeks, and I'm guessing that's a busy time for you guys out there then.
1: Absolutely. We get a lot of school buses full of kids in September and October, so looking forward to hosting them.
0: Well, that's awesome. It sounds like you're the right person for the job. Right place, right time, Janaya. Well,
1: thank you. I appreciate that.
0: Thanks for coming by here today. And again, if people want to find out more about the Treaty 6 150th anniversary, is there an event going on? Are you aware?
1: So Wanuskewin's event was this past weekend.
0: Right.
1: Very well attended. But, you know, there's certainly a lot of events coming up starting today, actually, and for the next few days at Fort Carlton. I know I'll be attending. I'm really looking forward to that. So I encourage people to attend out there as well.
0: Yeah, it's a great place to go. Thanks so much for coming by, and all the best in your role as CEO at Wanuskewin.
1: Wonderful. Thank you, Brent.
0: Janaya Chutzkoff, our guest. 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

0: what you doing with the rest of the summer? A couple of weeks and, you know, summertime kind of officially over as kids go back to school. 2 weeks yesterday. Looks like it's going to be a pretty good September so far, looking at the long-range forecast. September is one of my favorite months in Saskatchewan. You know, it always tends to be you get those warm, warm summer-like days, but the sun's a little lower in the sky and the leaves are turned, and we're not there yet. We're not there yet, so I shouldn't get ahead of myself. It's going to be interesting to see what this winter is going to look like when they talk about this perhaps stronger than ever. Historically strong El Nino off of the West Coast in the Pacific. I don't fully understand it. Is it going to be a good thing? Is it a bad thing? You often hear with these warming of the Pacific Ocean, and they're saying this potentially could be the warmest reading that they've ever recorded as far as science doing that recording, which hasn't been all that many years. But if it gets to that point where you've got this warm up on the upper layers of the Pacific Ocean, how that then starts to impact weather patterns. And I don't fully understand that either, but I do know some areas of the world get more snow, more rain. Other areas of the world get less. Temperatures in some areas of the world more moderate than normal, and others sometimes it opens up those big Arctic openings and we get some cold, cold winter. So we shall sit back as we do with our weather all the time. We like to talk about our weather, but there's nothing that we can do about it. Were you impacted by this power outage? Northern Saskatchewan, north of Prince Albert, 2 days ago on Wednesday afternoon, the lights went out for about 13,000 customers. This was this Wednesday afternoon, just before 3:30. SAS Power says the outage covered an area all the way from the Alberta border right through the Manitoba border, in an area, Prince Albert north of Prince Albert. As I say, they said about 13,000 customers. Lights were out. They didn't get the power back on for about 5 hours. Lights were restored. Power was restored about 8 o'clock on Wednesday evening. But you know what SAS Power says why it happened? Somebody stole some copper wire. The last I saw, SAS Power hadn't pinned down where the theft was. Their biggest concern was maybe somebody got fried doing this. Those are my words, not their words. But they're saying what happens, you get these people that decide they're going to steal copper wire. They find, say, a SAS Power substation. Maybe they're able to shut some areas down. I don't know. But SAS Power said they lost over $41,000. And that was their worst year, I guess. That was 6 years ago in 2020. $41,000 worth of copper wire stolen. But SAS Power also says the bigger risk really is to these people is their safety when they come in contact with live electrical wires. SAS Power says if you happen to come across any damaged electrical equipment or power infrastructure, to call them. And if you got any information about theft or vandalism involving power infrastructure, you should call the police. But so far, they say no injuries reported in connection with that outage. I've always wondered about that. You know, you see people will drive up to a scrap metal place, and there's scrap metal places all over. And I'm guessing there's no onus on them to have to ask the person, where'd you get this from? But when somebody rolls up and they've got, a big roll of copper wire that's clearly been used. Often people will strip the insulation off it and roll the wire up, and they take it in and get some cash. Simple as that. I guess it's kind of like a pawn shop, isn't it? How much really is there an onus on a pawn shop operation when somebody brings some items in as well? The lights went out for 5 hours because somebody decided to steal some copper wire. Good morning. It's Brent Laux with you here for another hour. If you haven't heard the news, Evan Bray, the holiday man, will be back in the chair here coming up for tomorrow's show. We're keeping an eye on what's going on in Washington. As I was saying earlier, the deal that U.S. President Trump put out on social media a couple of nights ago isn't 100% done yet. So it'll be interesting to see if this 3-day window that President Trump put out there, be interesting to see if indeed they're going to stick to that. Like, he already gave us this extension after he's saying 30 days and we're going to go to this 50% tariff increase. So now it's like, okay, we'll say that You've got 3 days to get this all figured out. And talks are continuing. The Canada-U.S. Trade Minister, Dominic LeBlanc, is back in Washington today. We were talking to Kelly Malone, the Canadian press reporter in Washington, earlier this morning, and she says they're keeping an eye on those meetings. Plus, the chief negotiator, Janice Charest, will meet with the U.S. trade rep, Jameson Greer, and that's going to be happening. I think that meeting's already happened, or maybe it's underway right now. So, again, we're all waiting for more details. Even the premiers, you know, the premiers that are talking, at least about what they've been told so far, it's pretty piecemeal. And I guess there's good reason for that. You know, there's a lot of moving parts to this trade agreement. There's a lot of aspects to it that'll affect one province as opposed to another province. It really be interesting to see the fine detail. And as people will say, the devil's in the detail. So what's going to be good for one province may not be good for another. We shall see. But hopefully this all does finally get resolved here by this Saturday, which is the new deadline. Some of the reaction from premiers. You heard Quebec Premier Christine Fréchette, who's dealing with an upcoming provincial election. She's being very careful, says it's too soon to make a judgment call. We had Scott Moe. You heard his comments from yesterday after he'd been briefed by the Prime Minister with other premiers. Clearly, they didn't get a whole lot of detail, but he said he's hoping that both countries can negotiate a deal that will reduce U.S. tariffs on Canadian steel, aluminum, autos, and lumber. And there has been talk that we're hearing already that that 50% tariff that was put on Canadian steel and aluminum is being reduced to 25%. Out in British Columbia, David Eby, the premier there, said that while no agreement will offer everything that Canada is hoping for, the federal government has made substantial progress across strategic sectors. And another aspect of what Trump had to say anyway was maybe he would resurrect the Keystone XL pipeline. That's got a lot of talk. I guess for our economy, that would be a good thing. A lot of the Canadian leg of that pipeline, my understanding, was already built out. A lot of the remaining to go down to Nebraska, I think, has to be built out more on the U.S. side. But at the end of the day, it would mean a whole lot of Canadian oil crossing the border every day, even more so than now, going to those American refiners, the refineries in the States that are tooled specifically for that heavier oil that we produce in Western Canada. So I guess on the environmental side, of course, people are going to say, no, don't do that. But on the economy side, people are going to say, well, if it means more money coming into Canada, if it means more jobs, and if it means more tax revenue for our governments, of course, bring it on. Lots of details still to come. I don't suspect we'll have it all figured out here for some time yet.
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2: I'm Jillian Massey with your 980 CJME News Update. The man whose remains were found buried at a Regina home in June have been identified. It's Wayne Joseph Breed. Police have talked to his family. Breed would have been 34. At the LaJord Inland Grain Terminal, a man gets stuck in a grain auger and his leg has to be amputated right there on scene in order to free him. The provincial government says Saskatchewan's vacancy rate has improved from the dismal 2% back in 2023 to 4.9% today. There's been a surge in housing construction, 6,100 new homes built last year alone. Speed cameras now have a bird's eye view. They're on a big pole, so it's time to watch your speed again. SGI's been cagey about it all and won't say when they first started operating. Maybe a couple weeks away, they say. CJME weather on Thursday night, partly cloudy, the low is 12. On Friday, sunny, the high is 26. That's your 980 CJME News Update. I'm Jillian Massey.
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0: Still Brian Adams to keep you going on a Thursday morning. Brent Laux with you. Yeah, it is still morning. Going to be kicking over to the lunch hour tomorrow. Evan is back in the chair here. And we're keeping an eye on the ongoing negotiations in Washington. The Canada-U.S. trade minister is in Washington right now. We've seen what the premiers, some of them were saying yesterday following the announcement by Trump and Prime Minister Carney. Canadian press reporter Kelly Malone is in Washington, and I asked her about how this day was playing out and what, if anything, we're going to find out.
1: Certainly the negotiations are still ongoing. Canada-U.S. Trade Minister Dominic LeBlanc is back here in D.C. He obviously did a quick trip back to Ottawa yesterday, but they announced that he's back in D.C. And actually, Foreign Affairs Minister Anita Anand is also here. She's meeting with Secretary of State Marco Rubio here at the White House. So obviously Canadians on the ground here, I think that brings a little bit of optimism that, the deal is moving forward. And it comes after both Greer and LeBlanc, the United States Trade Representative Jameson Greer and LeBlanc yesterday came out in pretty high spirits from Greer's office about, the deal.
0: Wouldn't you just love to be a fly on the wall for these negotiations, for these meetings, to see how it really works and who says what and just the whole tone? Because it is interesting, in the most recent weeks, it's felt a little stressful, I think you would agree, as far as the Canadian people and Greer himself, some of the comments and just the look on his face some days. But it's nice to see we're perhaps finally coming to an end with this. Is there any indication, if we do get all of the details figured out here, what kind of a scenario we'll look at as perhaps a signing agreement? Would it be Trump and Carney involved in this? Do you know?
1: From what I hear, some of the details are still being worked out. As of yesterday, kind of the leaks that are coming out being reported is this sectoral tariff relief on the U.S. side. So that means steel, aluminum, and automobiles. And those have been really hammering, certainly Ontario and Quebec, maybe a bit more than out west. They've been having a large impact on those provinces. What Bloomberg and the Wall Street Journal are reporting is that the 50% tariffs on steel and aluminum would drop to 25%. And with steel, there would be volume quotas. So, you know, only a certain amount of steel can be brought into the United States at that 25% before it goes up to 50% again. Aluminum, it appears there would be no quotas. For autos, I think this is where it's going to be a harder sell in Canada. It is being reported that it's going to drop from 25% to 15%. And that tariff only applies to the non-American components of a vehicle. So when, you know, Canadians are trying to sell this right now, what they're saying is that puts, you know, Canada's autos at a better place than other nations. But what the auto industry is saying is the profit margin at that tariff just still doesn't make a business sense. And so it would still have a major impact on the Canadian auto industry. And they're arguing a bit more that it makes it unsustainable. So that's what we're hearing from what the U.S. side is looking to do. What the U.S. wants from Canada, they've been pretty clear. They hit these Section 338 tariffs based on the provincial booze bans, dairy supply management system, and then quotas on autos that the federal government put in place in response to Trump's initial tariffs.
0: Okay, that's Kelly Malone, Canadian press reporter. She's on the ground in Washington, D.C. as negotiations between the two sides continues today.
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1: That is Sarah Parker, quarterback of the National Women's Flag Football Team. Gold medal at the World Championships in Germany over the weekend. And, of course, because they finished out of the top two teams, they also get a ticket to the LA 28 Olympics, as did the men. They lost that semifinal, but because the Americans made the final, the winner of the bronze medal game also got their ticket, and Canada pulled off that overtime win over Mexico. So three of the six teams have now qualified. Mexico, United States, and Canada on the women's side. Canada, Italy, and the United States on the men's side. Over the next 2 years, they'll figure out the other three countries who will participate in that tournament in LA 28. I can't wait for it, as the growth of flag football, tremendous. And Saskatchewan connections, of course, with the coaching staff, Tim Seifeling on the women's side, Joel Lipinski on the men's side, helping out get these teams to the Olympics. More coming up here on 980 CJME and 650 CKOM.
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1: Time now for the Green Zone 1 Minute Drill, the latest in sports. Tonight, week 12 of the Canadian Football League. We'll kick off with the Montreal Alouettes taking on the Ottawa Red Blacks. Of course, Ottawa still looking for that first win of the season. If they lose, they'll become the ninth team to lose the first 10 games of a regular season. The record is 14 straight losses to start a season by Shreveport. So they're a few weeks away from that, but getting closer. Now, the Rough Riders injury report still positive. Nobody on the injury report other than those who are getting back to health and might be ready for Sunday's game against the BC Lions. The LPGA women's event is the Canadian Open. Brooke Henderson on the course right now. That's at the Royal Mayfair. 15 Canadians in the field. The BMW Championship for the playoffs has Rory McIlroy in a four-way tie for the lead in the first round. As for Scottie Scheffler, not going as well. He's in a tie for last of the top 50. He's in a tie of 48th at 3 over a par. And the Blue Jays won again. 5-1 win over Tampa Bay. They take 2 of 3. They're off to New York to take on the Yankees tomorrow. Coming up next here on the Green Zone, J-E-T-S, Jets, Jets, Jets. How are things going in New York for the Jets this year? You going with Geno Smith again, are you? Okay. We'll check in with the Jets on our NFL tour next on 980 CJME and 650 CKLM.
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21: I'm Jillian Massey with your 980 CJME news update. The man whose remains were found buried at a Regina home in June have been identified. It's Wayne Joseph Breed. Police have talked to his family. Breed would have been 34. At the LaJord Inland Grain Terminal, a man gets stuck in a grain auger and his leg has to be amputated right there on scene in order to free him. The provincial government says Saskatchewan's vacancy rate has improved from the dismal 2% back in 2023 to 4.9% today. There's been a surge in housing construction, 6,100 new homes built last year alone. Speed cameras now have a bird's eye view. They're on a big pole, so it's time to watch your speed again. SGI's been cagey about it all and won't say when they first started operating. Maybe a couple weeks away, they say. CJME weather on Thursday night, partly cloudy, the low is 12. On Friday, sunny, the high is 26. That's your 980 CJME news update. I'm Jillian Massey.
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1: Jamie Nye with you here in the Green Zone. Welcome into a Thursday edition of the show. Britton Gray is coming up to tell you more about the Rough Riders as they get set for the BC Lions this Sunday to wrap up Week 12 in the CFL. Week 12 starts tonight with the 8-1 Alouettes against the 0-9 Ottawa Red Blacks, who last week broke a CFL record for the longest losing streak in modern CFL history. 6 games last year to end the season, 9 games this year. Yeah, that's 15. That's the record. Beating the Shreveport Pirates of the American expansion era in the CFL, who started their season 0-14. So we'll see if Ottawa... Yeah, they're not winning against the Montreal Alouettes. The Alouettes are dominant coming off a bye week. But right now, we're going to continue our NFL preview series with a stop in New York. Dennis Wozniak is joining us from the Associated Press covering the New York Jets. First off, though, Dennis, here's a curveball right off the gate. This week... I just saw your Twitter account. You're like rock, grunge, metal fan. Slippery When Wet turned 40 this week from Bon Jovi. Was that in your collection, or are you not Bon Jovi when it comes to rock, metal, grunge?
5: Oh, it was definitely in my collection, but like 40 years, that's...
1: Right? Right, old. Dennis?
5: Feel old. What? We can't be that old. You know what I mean? Like, that's the, and you know what? That album, you play it now, and it still hits. That album is still...
1: All the way through. Like, every song.
5: Yeah. Yeah. I mean, I'm more into hard rock now, and, you know, you saw from my Twitter account, but, you know, you can't lose with Slippery When Wet, Bon Jovi. That's a classic.
1: Is that Ozzy on your Twitter account? Who? I can't...
5: That's actually Zach Wilde. That's Black Label Society.
1: Okay.
5: And it's during Zach's tribute to Ozzy.
1: Oh, okay. So, that's what it was. All right, Dennis Wozniak, let's get into... Or is talking music going to be more fun than talking about the New York Jets, Dennis?
5: Well, I'll tell you what. I do love talking music, and I think the way things have gone, especially the last 15 years around that franchise, music would be more fun, especially because the Jets haven't made the playoffs during that time, but let's get to it. This could be the change that the fans are looking for. Who knows? We'll see what happens this year.
1: But going with Geno Smith, explain the decision, because last year in Vegas wasn't great. Of course, he was dispatched by Seattle, who go and win a Super Bowl with his replacement in Sam Darnold. So what was the logic to go, hey, let's bring Geno back to New York? Maybe it'll work again for the Jets.
5: Well, that it says it all right there, because from that, you know how bad the quarterback play was here last year when you had Justin Fields and Brady Cook and Tyrod Taylor leading an offense that just could not do anything. Any game, they just could not get the ball in the end zone. They couldn't get the ball down the field. And I think what they wanted to do, what Aaron Glenn wanted to do, is bring in someone who can at least stretch the field with his throwing. Because I think the Jets had less than 20 plays, 20 yards or longer through the air. I mean, that's an offense that just, it's inept. You know, it's inadequate. It just can't do anything. So I think when you look at Geno Smith, he's a guy who will throw the ball. Sometimes he throws it to the wrong team. We've seen that. That's, you know, been one of the things. But he could stretch the field, and he's been around, and now he's also working in Frank Reich's offense. And so Aaron Glenn brought Frank Reich in here. So I think that combination, they thought, okay, maybe this can boost an offense that was just so terrible. And really, when the options, you look at the offseason, there weren't a lot. So there's two schools of thought. There's, okay, Aaron Glenn needs to win a few games to save his job this year, so let's bring in a veteran. But the big picture long term is also this franchise is looking at who's going to be able to lead this franchise moving forward. And there are a lot of quarterbacks, as we know, coming out in the draft next year. So the Jets could be in play for those. But so he's a kind of, you know, placeholder, but he can win some games for you with his arm.
1: So are Jets fans yearning for the playoffs? Or are they yearning to tank for like Arch Manning or something like that?
5: That's the weird thing. I mean, I think I've heard from both sides, you know, and I think as we get closer to the start of the season, some fans are saying, you know what? Put in the fourth round rookie, Cade Klubnik. Let's put him in, because what does Geno do for us? If we win a few games, we could put ourselves out of contention for one of the top picks. The thing is, the Jets have a lot of picks coming in that draft. So it's not just where they finish, but where the Colts finish, the Seahawks. Like there's other picks that the Jets got from the different deals that they did over the last year. But I think there's two schools of thought with that going into the season. And it's funny to hear that before we even get into September. You know, it's like, oh, no, this season we can't win too many games. And it's like, just play it out. See what happens. That's how I feel.
1: Dennis Wozniak joining us, Associated Press reporter, New York Jets preview. As we'll see how it goes. I'm so fascinated by this next topic, because the Jets draft David Bailey. The Giants get Arvell Reese, who were top two. So you have Jets fans going, should we have gone with Reese? You have Giants fans going, thanks for Reese, maybe not. Well, I imagine New York media won't eat this up on these two edge rushers pressuring the quarterback this year with the Giants and the Jets.
5: Yeah, no doubt about it. I think all eyes will be on those guys as they progress through the season. I know that David Bailey, just watching him during training camp, there's something about him. And, you know, it's easy to say when you're in training camp and it's a lot of, you know, no pads, but they've been wearing pads for a few practices, even the joint practices with the Buccaneers last week. There's just something. He's got a quick first step. I think they think they have something in him. And I think it's kind of shown a little bit. Obviously we won't know until the real stuff goes on, but he just looks different. And I think the reports from the Giants side are that Reese is, you know, he's handling his business too on that side. So I was thinking about this and how in this particular market, when's the last time you had two guys who could really get to the quarterback like that and could make headlines? And it was the 80s, really. It was Lawrence Taylor with the Giants and Mark Gastineau with the Jets. I mean, if those guys could kind of capture some of that, like that would be something for both of those defense and really like kind of put a jolt in both fan bases. I think having both of those guys as anchors to their defenses, they're definitely guys to build on. And I like what I've seen from Bailey. That's without a doubt so far.
1: Well, he's maybe a little bit bigger body guy, but, you know, second overall pick, highest defensive draft pick ever in Jets history. And you know, Aaron Glenn needs that pass rush to get going, or that right. Secondary is going to get eaten alive.
5: That's a great point, because I think that's probably one of the weaker points of this team, that secondary. They're still trying to figure out what they're doing. That's why they brought Minka Fitzpatrick in to kind of try to bolster some things as far as the safety group. This is a defense that last year became the first team in NFL history to not get an interception the entire season. So, and Aaron Glenn, who was a cornerback for 15 years in this league, you know, that's something he takes personal, you know, and so he fired Steve Wilks late last season. He replaced him with Brian Duker, who was most recently with Miami, but worked with Glenn in Detroit. He's the defensive coordinator, but Aaron Glenn will be calling the defensive signals. And he's talked a lot about how he feels at home calling the defense. So he knows he can count on that and his experience and deal with that. and also not have to quite oversee everything that the offense does, because last year he had a first-year offensive coordinator in Tanner Engstrom, and he replaced him with Frank Reich, who we know has a ton of history and experience. So I think he made a lot of mistakes, Aaron Glenn, last year, and he's trying to kind of make up for that by he cleaned out half of his coaching staff, and he's going to be calling the defense, and he wants that secondary to be much better. So it has to be to allow the guys up front to do what they can. I think against the run and their pass rush will be okay as long as that secondary can hold up.
1: All right, let's finish off with the two biggest offensive stars for the Jets. An update on Breece Hall, running back, injured his groin at camp. The expectation he'll be ready for week one, and of course, a bounce back, you know, comeback season for Garrett Wilson at receiver after three straight 1,000-yard seasons, only was able to play seven last year. What do the Jets expect from these two young stars?
5: I think they always look at Breece Hall as the engine that runs the offense, and I think even more so now in a Frank Reich offense. He's going to get the ball a ton, and not just carrying it out of the backfield, but catching passes out of the backfield as well. And I think that's the thing that's why they gave him so much money in the offseason, to give him an extension. They know he's a playmaker, and he can help Garrett Wilson. He can help the tight ends. The tight ends, they drafted Kenyon Sadiq, who's missed most of the training camp because he had a setback with hernia surgery. That he had a hernia injury during college, and he still was able to do a lot of amazing things in college, to the point that the Jets wanted him as a first-round pick. I think you put those guys together, I think that's like they have the basis of some playmakers. And I was thinking about this also. Garrett Wilson with Geno Smith, and it seems funny to say this because we're talking Geno Smith again, but Garrett Wilson having Geno Smith, it's probably the best quarterback in terms of a guy being able to get him the ball down the field that he's had since he's been here. And that's saying a lot. I mean, Aaron Rodgers was here a few years ago, but he wasn't throwing a lot of downfield passes. I think Garrett Wilson could thrive, and I think Breece Hall will help that, being a dual threat out of the backfield.
1: Well, thanks for a little pregame scout on my fantasy football drafts coming up in a couple of weeks. Dennis, that's good intel.
2: That's great.
1: Hopefully none of the guys I'm up against are listening to this. Well, Dennis, that was a treat. Thanks for the preview on the Jets. Be well.
5: You got it. My pleasure.
1: That's Dennis Wozniak joining us from the Associated Press in New York, covering the Jets in a very difficult division with the Patriots, of course, and the Bills to try to end that 15-year drought. More coming up here on the Green Zone. Britton Gray will be in. Also, our question today, sporting events, concerts you missed out on, you wish you would have attended. Think about it. We'll open up the fan line coming up at 4:35 on 980 CJME and 650 CKOM.
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0: Jamie Dye with you here in the Green Zone. Okay. Taking a little bit of a road trip away from sports for a second. One of my favorite comedians set a Guinness Book of World Records recently and got awarded the certificate while at a show in Toronto.
1: The dumbest I've ever been talked to. I like to golf. And so a guy was telling me there's a real golf course in North Carolina where they have llamas or the caddies. So if you don't know anything about golf, I mean, you know, a caddy usually carries your background, tells you how far you are from the hole, and helps you out. So this course, they have llamas. So you put your golf bag on a llama, and it carries your bag. So he told me that, and then he looks into my big, dumb eyes, and he goes, just so you know, llamas can't talk, though. I mean, that's the question he was trying to get ahead of, as he looked into my stupid eyes. Like, he's like, I'm going to say it so that guy doesn't have to say it.
0: Nate Bargatze just reached the 2 million tickets sold mark for a comedy tour. His tour, Big Dumb Eyes, crossed that 2 million threshold, beating the previous record by Jeff Dunham. And there you have it, Nate Bargatze. Now the Guinness Book World Record holder for most tickets sold on a stand-up comedy tour. He sold out Nashville, Bridgestone's at like 3 straight nights, something like that. So there you have it. One of my favorites is Nate Bargatze, the world's funniest clean comic there is. Britton Gray, our Green Zone Rider reporter, he's up next on 980 CJME and 650 CKOM.
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11: Jamie Nye with you here on the Green Zone on this Thursday afternoon. Having some fun this week. Thanks for all the texts on the wrestling segment yesterday. I'm still getting feedback on our Mount Rushmore of wrestlers. A lot of people think Ric Flair should be on that list. Undertaker's a no-doubter now. Producer Scott just whiffed on that one. Going with Bruno Sammartino over that. So what we came up with, it was Austin, Hogan, Undertaker. Those were the most popular three. And I think it was between Andre the Giant, Bret the Hitman Hart, The Rock, Shawn Michaels, among the more popular. Couple votes for Macho Man Randy Savage as well. That came in yesterday. Today here on the Green Zone, someone did text in WrestleMania 18 is a place they wish they would have been. 10 years ago today was the final Tragically Hip concert in Kingston. It was emotional. It was great. The live album comes out tomorrow. The documentary in 2 or 3 days. From now, I wish I was there. I think a lot of people would have wished they were there. So we're having some fun on the places you wish you would have gone. 1-877-332-8255. I really like Andy's answer. I wish I went to the last game at Maple Leaf Gardens. Those are the type of moments we're looking for here today on the Green Zone. I should have just spent the money. Coming up next, we're opening up the fan line. What is it for you? Reminisce. Those regrets you have. I wish I would have been there. This is 980 CJME and 650 CKOM.
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21: I'm Jillian Massey with your 980 CJME news update. The man whose remains were found buried at a Regina home in June have been identified. It's Wayne Joseph Breed. Police have talked to his family. Breed would have been 34. At the La Jorde Inland Grain Terminal, a man gets stuck in a grain auger and his leg has to be amputated right there on scene in order to free him. The provincial government says Saskatchewan's vacancy rate has improved from the dismal 2% back in 2023 to 4.9% today. There's been a surge in housing construction, 6,100 new homes built last year alone. Speed cameras now have a bird's eye view. They're on a big pole, so it's time to watch your speed again. SGI's been cagey about it all and won't say when they first started operating. Maybe a couple weeks away, they say. CJME weather on Thursday night, partly cloudy, the low is 12. On Friday, sunny, the high is 26. That's your 980 CJME News Update. I'm Jillian Massey.
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11: The last song the Tragically Hip ever played live. 10 years ago today in Kingston. We're opening up the fan line, 1-877-332-8255. That's one of those things. It's like, I wish I would have been there. So we're asking you things you wish you would have been to. And it could be sports, it could be music. Those things, I should have done it. Should have paid the money, should have booked the ticket. 1-877-332-8255 is the fan line. Taylor's going to get us started. Taylor, this is pretty recent history. What is it?
32: Oh, man. I mean, obviously, you guys know me. I hate the Blue Bombers. And I tell you right now, the biggest thing I regret, probably to this day, is not going to the Grey Cup and looking at all those Blue Bomber fans as we lifted the Grey Cup at Princess Auto Stadium. That's what I regret.
11: So
32: and the Bombers suck.
11: Last year, Taylor is saying, last year, I thought there might be a few. I should have done it. It was, what, a six-hour drive away. Riders against Montreal, should have been there in Winnipeg to watch the Riders win the Grey Cup. Taylor, I imagine you're not alone on that one. 1-877-332-8255 is the fan line. Okay, Gary in Regina, you're next. So what is it? What's a moment you regret not being at?
1: Well, the year was 1989. There was this brand new stadium in Toronto that opened up, the Sky Dome. And a group of our friends had said that we're going to go to the Grey Cup because it would be indoors. And then in the end, we never ended up going. And then we missed out on the greatest Grey Cup ever.
11: Why didn't you go?
1: Just life got in the way and not enough money because we were all young kids at the time.
11: Oh, okay. So that makes sense. Okay, Gary, that makes sense. I can hear you out there, but... Yeah, I think there's a lot in Saskatchewan who wish they were at that one. Hey, Gary?
1: Absolutely, yeah.
11: That is Gary and Regina. 1989 Grey Cup. Should have been there. Oh, 43-40. That game, you can watch the whole thing on YouTube. If you're young and you don't know about it and maybe you haven't watched it, the last 10 minutes, like the whole game was great. But back and forth, the Tony Champion catch near the end of the game, and of course, the Riders respond, the Jeff Fairholm big touchdown, and of course, the kick. 1-877-332-8255. Those sporting events, concerts, whatever it may be, I wish I was there. Wish I would have done it. What are those moments for you? We're getting a whole mix. Sports, music, otherwise, of course, I mentioned it at WrestleMania 18 in Toronto. What about WrestleMania 3? I think one of the greatest WrestleManias of all time. Paul is saying, I missed out on seeing Elton John and Queen together in London, England for the Queen's Jubilee. Pink Floyd was in Southampton 4 days before. I could have been there if I had known. So that's one that Paul goes, oh, that would have been something. Another text about music, the concert I missed that still bothers me to this day. I believe this is anonymous Steve on the text line. John Mellencamp and John Fogerty in Moose Jaw. See, I'm about to see the Foo Fighters in a month. I can't wait. They're a bucket list thing. I've seen Paul McCartney, saw him here. I've seen the Rolling Stones, thankfully, here in Toronto. AC/DC, Rush, Springsteen. I've never seen Springsteen. There was a tour that just, you know, was there, and it was, Springsteen is one for me. 1-877-332-8255. Ian, you have a sports regret. What is it?
2: Well, in 1988-89, I was going to school in Quebec City, and I spent a little bit of my student loan money to go to Nordique games. And L.A. was playing in Quebec City, and, you know, they were in the black and gold, and they had these tiny little banners, like not pennants, but banners, and I bought one, and I stood outside after the game in the back of the arena, you know, waiting for, they were bussing, the Kings were bussing to Montreal after the game, and I stood outside with all the little kids, and I got Wayne Gretzky, Dave Taylor, and Bernie Nichols to autograph it, and when I came home at Christmas, I gave it to my nephew, he was 12. I don't regret it, but I still would like to have that, you know?
11: Yeah, I hear you. Little sports memorabilia saying, is that one I should have given away? Okay, completely different sidebar here, Ian, but similar story on he gave away that pennant signed by Gretzky and Dave Taylor. How many garage sales have happened in this province 20, 30 years ago with, like, for my household, it was the Star Wars stuff we probably sold. And probably sold it to very smart collectors because we didn't know any better. And those types of things, like, ooh, maybe should have held on to that one. 1-877-332-8255. Scott in Saskatoon, what is it for you? What's an event you wish you would have been to?
3: Well, first I'll start off by telling you the event that I ended up going to.
11: Okay.
3: I went to see 50 Cent because a friend of mine's friend backed out of the show at the last minute and he had an extra ticket. So I thought, okay, well, I'll go and watch this. I missed the Pixies same night.
11: How long ago was this?
3: This would have been, 16 years ago, maybe, in Saskatoon.
11: Scott?
3: Pixies reunion with Kim Deal.
11: I was at the show in Regina. It was awesome.
3: Thanks.
11: Sorry, Scott. I was at the show in Regina. I was there watching the Pixies. The one moment in that show, Scott, and I'll tell you what happened. So, of course, Kim was reunion with the band. She forgot the words to Here Comes Man. Like, in the middle, she's like, oh, my goodness. And people started yelling the lyrics at her. And she's like, okay, I got it. That was a good show. Who was the Regina band who opened for them? Oh, my goodness. I wish I remembered. Younger band. They're probably all in their 40s now. But, yeah, that was a good night. It was the basement of the Arts Center in Regina? At the lower level, I guess I should say, on that one. That was good. Sorry, Scott, you missed it. I had a blast at the Pixies when they went through Saskatchewan on that reunion tour. 1-877-332-8255 is the fan line here on the Green Zone. Whether it be music, whether it be sports, a ticket you should have bought, an event you should have gone to. Let us know now on 980 CJME and 650 CKOM.
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11: Sorry, Scott. That producer Scott is just rubbing it in for you that you missed that show in Saskatoon. Little Pixies here on the Green Zone. I actually walked down the aisle of my wedding to a Pixies song. Here comes your man, of course. That was that one. 1-877-332-8255 is the fan line. Places you wish you would have been. 10 years ago, I wish I would have been in Kingston watching the Tragically Hip's final show. Here are some of the... There's a wide range of different things coming in. Drew says, about 10 years ago... There was a three-day training session culminating in a skydive at the end down in Texas. I couldn't stomach the price at the time, but looking back would have been a priceless experience. That was with Jason David Frank. That's from Drew in Rolo. It's the green and white Power Ranger. That's what we're... Someone says, I wish I would have been at Wembley Stadium 1986, the Queen concert at Wembley 1986. 1-877-332-8255. A lot of music coming in. 17 years old in the 70s, Led Zeppelin was in Minnesota. The plans to go fell through. Oh, that was like the Foo Fighters for me was nightmare fuel. When they had to cancel the show in Saskatchewan, was it at the Brandt Center? I think it was going to be. And that was the death of Taylor Hawkins. They had the tent, and I was like, uh-oh, are they ever going to come back? So September 15th, next month, they're back at Mosaic Stadium. I'm glad I will be there. One of my brothers is coming in. We're going to have a blast. Just a couple of middle-aged guys in the pit trying to avoid elbows. That's all I'm... Actually, we're all going to be the same age in the pit. Probably just one of the low-key pit experiences. We're going to give it a good try, the first two or three songs. Then we're going to be out of breath. And we're just going to be like, let's go get a drink. And then maybe the encore, rev it up again. Get the heartbeat going a little bit more. I can't wait. It's going to be so fun. Lane says, the concert I most regret not going to was the Eagles, September 14, 2013, at the Credit Union Center. So that is one. My mom went with my aunt, and I get nauseous every time she tells her story of going and how good it was, says Lane in PA. Victor, another one for Elton John. Elton John, Billy Joel at the Fargo Dome was a concert he wishes he would have been to. 1-877-332-8255. Jim says, last year's Grey Cup, most definitely. Also regret not going, but I hate the Blue Bombers. So I just didn't go, but I should have. Yeah, Jim. There was those, like, I don't want to spend my money with the Bombers and then make them. No, but it was so great. All those Blue Bomber fans having to watch the Rough Riders and the confetti. Remember when they came here in 2022 and all the Bomber fans, they were trash talking all week about winning the Grey Cup at Mosaic Stadium. What are you guys going to do when we're lifting the Grey Cup out of your stadium? And then they completely blew it in the fourth quarter, and it was Enoch Mwamba and the Toronto Argonauts who were walking out of Mosaic. I know there's a lot in Saskatchewan, and we're so grateful for the Toronto Argonauts to win that Grey Cup at Mosaic Stadium in 2022. 1-877-332-8255 is the fan line. Some of those regrets you might have had. Andy says about not getting to Maple Leaf Gardens. Went to Toronto 2 years later at the Garden. It was still open for skating, of course, so he did get there. Someone was leaving. I stuck my foot in the gate door and snuck in. I didn't get very far. I was approached by a security guard and was escorted straight out of the front door of Maple Leaf Gardens. One of my best memories, though he wishes he was at the game. All right, Jim in Saskatoon, what do you got for us on a regret?
0: Back in the late 80s, early 90s, my girlfriend and I, and I'm a guitar player, I'm an old metalhead, huge Kiss fan. She, what are we going to do tonight? So she suggested we go bowling, ECU Bowling Center. We said, nah, let's go to Bud's. Had a good time. Next morning on the radio, I listened to the DJ and said, for those of you who was at the bowling center yesterday, last night, yes, that was Gene Simmons. Totally missed out on that. Who knew I would have regretted not going bowling on a Friday night?
11: Oh, that is a story and a half, Jim. I can't imagine. I should have gone bowling. This is 980 CJME and 650 CKOM.
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11: In the summertime. Jamie Nye with you here in the Green Zone on this Thursday afternoon. Having some fun this week. Thanks for all the texts on the wrestling segment yesterday. I'm still getting feedback on our Mount Rushmore of wrestlers. A lot of people think Ric Flair should be on that list. Undertaker's a no-doubter now. Producer Scott just whiffed on that one. Going with Bruno Sammartino over that. So what we came up with, it was Austin, Hogan, Undertaker. Those were the most popular three. And I think it was between Andre the Giant, Bret the Hitman Hart, The Rock, Shawn Michaels, among the more popular. Couple of votes for Macho Man Randy Savage as well. That came in yesterday. Today here on the Green Zone, someone did text in WrestleMania 18 is a place they wish they would have been. 10 years ago today was the final Tragically Hip concert in Kingston. It was emotional. It was great. The live album comes out tomorrow. The documentary in 2 or 3 days from now. I wish I was there. I think a lot of people would have wished they were there. So we're having some fun on the places you wish you would have gone. 1-877-332-8255. I really like Andy's answer. I wish I went to the last game at Maple Leaf Gardens. Those are the type of moments we're looking for here today on the Green Zone. I should have just spent the money. Coming up next, we're opening up the fan line. What is it for you? Reminisce those regrets you have. I wish I would have been there. This is 980 CJME and 650 CKOM.
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1: From the National Newsroom of the Canadian Press, I'm Rob Westgate. Canada's top trade officials have been working hard to finalize a new deal with the U.S. The effort aims to settle differences and grievances while also avoiding new punitive tariffs from Donald Trump. Unlike other tariffs Canada has been subjected to, the latest duties from the U.S. president would affect goods that are compliant with the Canada-U.S.-Mexico Agreement on Trade. They were supposed to go into effect on Wednesday morning, but were put on hold until Saturday morning, pending a new trade deal. Meanwhile, some pollsters say it'll take time for public opinion to catch up to statistics showing that crime is falling in Canada. Abacus Data CEO David Coletto says the perception of crime can outlast its reality. So even with Statistics Canada showing falling crime rates, many Canadians still don't believe it. Conservative justice critic Arpan Khanna says the violence is actually up, and it's a Liberal-caused crisis that they started with their soft-on-crime laws.
2: Since the Liberal government took office, violent crime is up actually 57%. Shootings are up. Firearm-related offenses are up 100%. Extortion is up 300%.
1: Under Prime Minister Mark Carney, the Liberals have passed three tough-on-crime bills that contained a sweeping set of new crime measures, including around hate crimes, coercive control, sexual deepfakes, and bail. The Ontario government's plan to build what could become one of the world's largest nuclear power plants in Port Hope, east of Toronto, has drawn mixed reactions in the community. Resident Autumn Woolsey says she fiercely opposes the new reactor and says she's fighting for future generations.
3: It is gutting to know that they want to take such beautiful farmland, countryside of our rolling hills of Northumberland, and pave it to put the world's largest nuclear power plant.
1: Ontario Power Generation is assuring residents that the nuclear industry today operates under, quote, one of the world's most rigorous regulatory frameworks. Canada's National Monument for LGBTQ plus people officially opens this morning in Ottawa, meant to honor the victims of state persecution. Supporters say they hope it'll be a place to learn, grieve, and celebrate. The effort is the result of a lawsuit brought by members of the military and public service who were fired on suspicion that they were part of a gender or sexual minority in what many called a purge. LGBT Purge Fund Director Michelle Douglas says Ottawa fired roughly 9,000 people during the Cold War. And finally, trapped deep inside a cave for hours, officials with Search and Rescue Alberta say it was an all-hands-on-deck effort that finally freed a caver. They say the man became pinned in a tight spot known as the Psych Squeeze at the Rat's Nest Cave in Canmore. Specialists used hammer drills to slowly remove the rock, a process they say that was measured in inches per hour. This is the Canadian Press. In sports, the Ottawa Redblacks, well, they're still looking for their first win of the CFL season. They dropped a 46-16 decision to Montreal in the Week 12 opener. The Redblacks have lost all 10 games they've played this year. The Alouettes, however, are a league best 9-1 so far. Meanwhile, on the diamond, the Toronto Blue Jays are just a half game behind Minnesota in the battle for the last wild card spot in the American League. The Blue Jays hit three homers in a 5-1 win over Tampa Bay Thursday afternoon. Toronto will continue its six-game road trip now with a series in New York. And finally, over to the Lynx, where Canadian teenagers Michelle Zing and Anna Huang are near the top of the leaderboard at the CPKC Women's Open, which is being held in Edmonton. The pair are three shots behind Japan's Miyu Yamashita after the first round of play. However, Canada's Brooke Henderson is currently five shots off the lead. From the Canadian Press, I'm Rob Westgate.
4: I'm Jillian Massey with your 980 CJME News Update. The man whose remains were found buried at a Regina home in June have been identified. It's Wayne Joseph Breed. Police have talked to his family. Breed would have been 34. At the LaJord Inland Grain Terminal, a man gets stuck in a grain auger and his leg has to be amputated right there on scene in order to free him. The provincial government says Saskatchewan's vacancy rate has improved from the dismal 2% back in 2023 to 4.9% today. There's been a surge in housing construction, 6,100 new homes built last year alone. Speed cameras now have a bird's eye view. They're on a big pole, So it's time to watch your speed again. SDI's been cagey about it all and won't say when they first started operating. Maybe a couple weeks away, they say. CJME weather on Thursday night, partly cloudy, the low is 12. On Friday, sunny, the high is 26. That's your 980 CJME News Update. I'm Jillian Massey.
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0: Nice looking Thursday across central and southern Saskatchewan. Beautiful temperatures, above normal slightly, mid to high 20s, and should get into the 30s even here by Friday and Saturday. Good news for the farm folks, getting harvest rolling. Brent Laux with you. It's my final day on the Evan Bray Show. Evan will be back in the chair here tomorrow. I love this show, though, because of the wide range of people that we're able to talk to, be it our listeners on our phone line and on our text, and also the amazing people that become guests on this radio program, such as Dr. Leah Mayo. Dr. Mayo is an associate professor at the Department of Psychiatry at the University of Calgary, and Dr. David Hammond, professor in the School of Public Health at the University of Waterloo, part of the first national Canadian Cannabis and Brain Health Consortium. Dr. Hammond and Dr. Mayo, welcome to the Evan Bray Show.
1: Thank you very much.
2: Yes, thanks for the invite.
0: This is cool work you guys are doing. It's all about cannabis and brain health. And this is all part of a national effort, I could say, where leading researchers are working together to get a better understanding how cannabis affects the brain. So I'll start with you, Dr. Leah Mayo. Just tell me a little bit about the work that you're focusing on.
2: Well, some of the work that we're focusing on is trying to get a better understanding of the relationship between cannabis and sleep. And then also run a clinical trial where we're seeing if we can use cannabis to improve sleep in people with PTSD who often have issues with sleep and anecdotally are using cannabis in this context.
0: And what are you hearing? I personally don't use it, but I've got friends I know that have gummies or different products. And again, I'm not familiar with the products here, so I may not know what I'm talking about. But I hear people say they use these products sometimes to help with their sleep. So anecdotally, there is some proof there, would you say?

0: kind of getting a better sense of the different age groups that would be using cannabis?
1: Well, yeah, and the bottom line is we have about 8 million Canadians that use cannabis, about 2 million that use every day. Now, Saskatchewan's a little bit lower than some provinces, but it's about a quarter of folks in Saskatchewan that are using cannabis. So we've got lots of folks using it. We have lots of different product forms. Some of these didn't even exist. I mean, as you said, you can vape, you can swallow oils, capsules, there's even cannabis suppositories. Not as popular as the other, but the first step is to figure out what people are taking. How much THC? THC is the component that gets you high, and that may have, special implications for both the therapeutic and the risks of cannabis use. So we need to figure out who's taking what. We're going to enroll 3,000 people in our study, and we're going to follow them up over the long term to see what happens to things like memory, decision making, and cognitive processing.
0: 3,000 people will be in the study. Those 3,000 that you select, will they be daily users out of those 2 million you talked about?
1: We'll have a mix. And, you know, as you can imagine, over time, some people will stop using, some people will probably use more or stay at the same rate. And that's one of the problems we've had. You know, sometimes we just bring people in the lab and take a snapshot. What we need is to follow people over time. There's a big difference as to whether, you know, we have people that have used cannabis tens of thousands of days. That number's probably a little high, but thousands of days. You have some folks that have used it over the short term, and we haven't really done a good job capturing what sort of the aggregate total use over time means for brain health.
0: But just as a layperson, I would think if you're using cannabis at that level on a constant basis, surely to goodness there's a negative brain impact, would there not be?
1: Well, you'd think we'd know that answer now after a century of cannabis use in this country, but we actually have very few answers on that. You heard from Dr. Mayo's work that there may be some, therapeutic benefits. We really don't know. And we legalized recreational cannabis, about 8 years ago. Mm-hmm. And so we're now in a position where we can start to do some of these studies and ask these questions.
0: Be interesting to know how many people wish we hadn't brought in that change in the law as it relates to cannabis. You know, just something else that I've noticed lately. I read an article about a woman. I believe she was in her 50s and she was celebrating a big event, a birthday or an anniversary. And she hadn't had marijuana since the 70s, I think she said, or the 80s. And she went to one of these dispensers, one of these stores, bought a product, and she couldn't get over how powerful it was, and it really shocked her, took her by surprise. So when you think about that, the strength of some of these products that are out there, again, I say this must be doing something in a negative way to people's brains.
1: Well, you're certainly right about the stronger products. So anyone of your listeners who may have tried cannabis in the 70s, it was probably 2-5% THC. Now we have, if they're smoking a joint today, that's probably 20%, 25%. We have products that go up to 90% THC. So we have many more products. Most of them are stronger. And you're right. I mean, that is one potential upshot of a legal market, is that you now have numbers and you can have some trust of what's in your product, but a lot of folks aren't familiar with what that is. And, you talk about Dr. Mayo's work and the work on sleep. Well, that may well differ to whether people are taking low doses or whether they're using higher doses.
0: Yeah, you know, it's interesting as we're talking here, I'm getting some texts in from our listeners, and one of them comes in from Mike, who says his wife works in the medical field, and she's noticed over the past 10 years, many more seniors with medical issues use mostly the CBD gummies, and just from their experience, they believe their sleep has improved significantly. So there is a positive upside, I guess, for some people. Everybody's situation would be different. Dr. Mayo, back to you. So what are we going to do with this information that your national consortium is putting together?
2: Well, a lot of it is what we want to do is to be able to create kind of evidence-based public health messaging. So like you said, we feel like we should know what the effects of cannabis are on the brain, but we don't have a lot of, evidence to support this. So what we want to do is to be able to tell people, but also healthcare professionals, right? So if you have a patient coming to you asking about cannabis, what are you supposed to tell them? What doses might be helpful for their condition? Might there be contraindications? We need to be able to have this evidence to empower both patients and healthcare providers to make the best decisions for their own healthcare.
0: Are there certain groups, young people, pregnant?

0: women, older adults who may be more vulnerable, I guess we could say, to the effects of cannabis?
1: So that's one thing that we're hoping to find out. There is this idea that adolescence could be a period of particular vulnerability, but these are all age ranges that will be included in the consortium across the 10 teams that have been funded. So we will include, you know, people, older adults. We will include, you know, youth. There will be, you know, pregnant people as well. So we're hoping to be able to get information across all of these different populations and then also longitudinal information. So we're not just going to test them once, but we're going to follow these people up and see how things change as a consequence of their cannabis use as well as changes in cannabis use.
0: Dr. Leah Mayo, Associate Professor, Department of Psychiatry, U of C, part of the first national Canadian Cannabis and Brain Health Consortium, and Dr. David Hammond, Professor in the School of Public Health at the University of Waterloo, part of this first national Canadian Cannabis and Brain Health Consortium as well. Have you got a timeline for this research when you hope to bring all of this together, and how long will that study of the 3,000 people go?
2: Well, everything's just sort of getting off the ground now. These projects are funded for 3 years, let's be clear. The idea is for this to be a longer study where we can understand the long-term impacts. And, you know, credit to the way that these research grants were provided. It's trying to create something bigger. You know, research funds are in short supply right now, so it's really encouraging working across different universities, different provinces and regions of the country. And the hope is that we can start to answer some of these really big questions and that this will go on for a very long time.
0: And I would think one of those questions, I know for a lot of families, and that would be, well, I've got a person in my family who was a longtime user and they develop mental health issues, that you often hear, well, what came first? Was the mental health issue there and then they began their marijuana use, or was it the other way around? Is there a clear path to connect those two in your mind?
2: Well, that is one area where we have a bit more evidence, and there's no doubt that folks that are susceptible to certain mental health conditions like schizophrenia or psychosis, using cannabis at an early age seems to increase that risk. Mm-hmm. and that vulnerability. So that is one of the areas where we can say now that we would really discourage folks from doing that. But on the flip side, you have many consumers that say they're using cannabis to manage their anxiety or depression.
0: Mm-hmm. Yeah.
2: So we have, again, this disconnect, and it's probably going both ways. But geez, there's too many people using cannabis in Canada not to get better information so that people can be informed.
0: Good point. I appreciate your time, Dr. David Hammond, Dr. Leah Mayo. All the best with your research, and we'll talk again, I'm sure.
2: Thank you. Take
1: care. All right. Thank you so much.
3: 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And now, Prosperity Saskatchewan, presented by the Government of Saskatchewan and Nutrien.
4: Cameco is very proud of their employees and what they do for their company as well as their communities. As an example, this year, Cameco's employee giving campaign raised more than $1 million. And Cameco itself also made significant investments in their community to support the development of more committed, talented, and skilled individuals, just like Cameco's employees, in their province and industry. Recently, they announced a $10 million donation to the University of Saskatchewan to support Indigenous and Northern students and STEM programs for students pursuing careers in the nuclear industry, mining, and other technical careers. The University of Saskatchewan is an important institution for our province and Cameco and many of their employees, and this includes all of Cameco's officers who are proud graduates. They want to invest in programs that actually make a difference. They live their value of integrity and believe they have the responsibility to give back into the communities in which they operate. I'm Eric Anderson from CIMSA.
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0: If you get a chance, take a look at some of the news reports related to this announcement that has come out this week. Moderna and Merck, two huge scientific pharmaceutical companies, and they've been doing a lot of research. They've been doing research on this particular, they're calling it a vaccine, really not technically a vaccine, but they say they've been working on this mRNA vaccine prior to COVID. COVID, of course, we got a lot of attention on mRNA vaccines. These two companies have been working on a cancer-related mRNA vaccine for about 10 years now, and they've come out saying the phase 3 results on the testing of this has confirmed that it works. And what it works, what it does, is for people with melanoma, the most serious form of skin cancer, what they're able to do is they take a biopsy of your specific tumor. And this is in a situation, skin cancer, where perhaps the cancer has spread to other organs. So they're able to take a biopsy of your specific tumor. They are able then to look at its unique DNA mutations. And they then are able to build a customized mRNA blueprint written for one human being, you. And they say that it doesn't poison the cancer. It doesn't burn the cancer. It teaches your own body's immune system what to hunt. And they say that their phase 3 results that came out this week confirmed that it works. They say that this individualized cancer treatment has been dramatically cutting the odds that high-risk melanoma should come back. In the earlier data, the combination reduced the risk of recurrence or death by 49% and the risk of the cancer spreading to distant organs by as much as 62% compared to the standard treatment alone. And they're saying that with the success that this therapy is now showing, melanoma is just the first application. They say that the same approach is now in trials dealing with lung cancer, bladder cancer, kidney cancers, a whole slate of these, and these testing programs are now racing forward. It's bigger than one drug. And as one doctor said, you know, for all of history, we have fought cancer with what he calls blunt weapons. You cut it out. You burn it with radiation. You flood the entire body with chemotherapy and hope the cancer dies before the patient suffers too much. But this sounds like an incredible advancement. They say it's history making. They say it doesn't prevent cancer. It truly treats it. And they say the word vaccine is rather misleading. It isn't a shot that stops you from getting melanoma. It's given to the patient after the tumor is surgically removed, and it will clear the microscopic cancer cells left behind and stop them from returning or spreading. The doctors do it by sequencing the DNA of your own specific tumor. They compare it to your healthy cells, identify the mutations, and basically then they're able to train your body's immune system how to react to it. My gosh, isn't it just absolutely amazing? And what's also amazing, besides the human side of what this treatment is going to mean for potentially hundreds of thousands of people, take a look at the stock market, see the shares of Moderna and Merck, what they've done over the past day or so here with this significant announcement. You're listening to the Evan Bray Show on a pretty nice Thursday morning. By the way, thank you, listener John, who pointed out I was incorrect in my little rant about the Blue Jays yesterday and outfielder Jesus Sanchez. I had said, you know, he kind of dropped the ball. Well, he didn't even get the ball. The ball dropped about 20 feet from him. Like, it just looked like he was lost out there. And it caused, Tampa ended up getting, what, 4 or 5 runs that particular inning. And I had said it was the third out, and John corrected me that it was the second out. It was still shabby. Be interesting to see. You know, everybody was grumpy yesterday after that. Max Scherzer on the mound, he didn't pull any punches. He was really upset. So be interesting to see if Sanchez is back in the lineup today or anytime soon.
10: The crop is in the ground. The sprayer tracks are fading. Now your field is telling a story. Weather changes. Conditions shift. Your crop needs the right nutrients at the right time. 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
18: It's 5:30 this morning. It's an important day for our trade negotiators. There's a new fighting lawsuit. It's fighting the city over the extension of Prince of Wales. And it's a party on the water starting tonight, Regina. Mainly sunny, 26 the expected high today. Right now in downtown Regina, mainly clear and 10.
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18: Good morning. Getting ready for what looks like a predominantly sunny weekend. Once again, the countdown is on. This morning, we're bringing you the very latest on Canada-U.S. trade talks. Today is the last day before Donald Trump's latest tariff threat on $28 billion worth of Canadian goods is set to take effect. Here we go again. That happens tomorrow, unless some sort of trade agreement can be finalized. So today's an important day. It was last month, initially, the president said he would impose the new 50% tariffs in response to Canada's booze bans, auto tariffs, and quotas on tariff-free access for U.S. dairy. They were set to take effect this past Wednesday, but were paused for 3 days due tomorrow to allow more time to turn the agreed-upon deal into a legal document. U.S. Vice President J.D. Vance is making new comments on Prime Minister Mark Carney's negotiation style. Vance describes Carney as a, quote, very sweet guy, but says the Prime Minister tried to out-tough President Trump. Vance says it's, quote, hilarious for Carney to present Trump's temporary tariff pause as a victory because he says Canada, quote, climbs down on a lot of issues. There's a new lawsuit over the Prince of Wales Drive proposed extension here in the city. 980 CJME City Hall reporter Jeff Smith tells us we broke the news to the mayor.
19: The McKell family and Ducks Unlimited say in a statement of claim that the city has known since at least 2012 that extending Prince of Wales Drive would push it through the McKell-Wascana Conservation Park. But the city has been saying this year that the road right-of-way is actually west of the park and might not impact it. Mayor Chad Baczynski says that is just what's being studied right now.
20: That's the purpose of the functional study, just look at, you know, what is the feasibility of that project. And so once we get that information back, that'll obviously tell us what, you know, what the facts are.
19: The statement of claim alleges the city has already breached an easement agreement and seeks an injunction. In downtown Regina, Jeff Smith, 980 CJME.
18: In a statement, the city says it's aware of the statement of claim but can't comment since it is before the courts. Our police chief is reacting now to police watchdog CERT's ruling about an officer's use of deadly force. The officer shot and killed a man during a murder investigation last summer, and he won't face criminal charges. Chief Flora Lee Davies says the independent investigation helps maintain public confidence.
21: Transparency works in our province, and so certainly we welcome the conclusion of that file. It speaks to public trust that it's an outside agency that does that investigation.
18: Several dozen guns and about 55 pounds of explosives are now seized from a home in Kayville, southwest of Regina. This is the update from police. Why there was that increased police presence in that area we told you about the other day. This all actually dates back to late last month when Mounties say a man was walking in that community when another man pointed a gun towards them. And then Wednesday of this week, police arrested a man in Avonlea and searched a home in Kayville where the guns, explosives, ammo, and banned magazines turned up. 37-year-old Kayville man faces guns and explosive charges now. It is a familiar story for our province. Lately, we're learning yet another prisoner's on the loose. Mounties say 34-year-old Joshua Mazaros ran away while being moved from the bigger detachment into a police vehicle this past Wednesday afternoon. He was arrested earlier that day for allegedly breaching a release order condition and driving while he wasn't allowed. Later that day, police heard about a motorbike stolen from a home in Bigger, which was taken a couple hours after the prisoner ran off. Zaros is charged with theft under $5,000 and escaping lawful custody. CJME News time is 5:34. It is another deadly highway crash. This time, Mounties say a 63-year-old man from the Prince Albert area died this past Wednesday after the van he was driving hit a roadside safety barrier and then a parked heavy equipment vehicle. This was south of Blaine Lake, which is southwest of PA. Saskatoon's Jewish community isn't buying the reason why their synagogue was egged. Earlier this week, the lawyer for the man accused said it was alcohol-induced and hatred didn't play a part. But Mike Sharfstein with the congregation, Gudis Israel, says it's hard to believe the egging was random.
1: The nature of our building is not on a public major thoroughfare or anything. It's a place that you have to kind of seek out if you want to find, and of course that's by design.
18: He says even if hate wasn't involved, the incident is stirring up a lot of fear in the Jewish community. A rural crime case in Manitoba is raising new questions now about the line between protecting your property and breaking the law. RCMP say a group of people were stealing fuel from a property when the owner fired toward their vehicles. He's now facing gun-related charges, while three others face theft and trespassing charges. Saskatoon criminal defense lawyer Brian Pfefferly says isolation and police response times could factor into whether the owner's actions were reasonable.
2: The force has to match the actual threat. That's fundamentally what is here.
18: Police also say the vehicles in this case were stolen from Watrous here in this province. We're now hearing from Federal Minister of Indigenous Services, Minister Mandy Galmasti, on the status of the audit done against the Federation of Sovereign Indigenous Nations.
22: We have communicated to FSIN the outcome of the audit, so we are waiting for their response.
18: She was just in Saskatchewan. Galmasti says once FSIN responds, her next step will be working on next steps with the First Nations body, ensuring good governance and leadership. 980 CJME has reached out to FSIN for comment. Canadian clothing and apparel company Roots is going private, we're learning. Trapped deep inside a cave for hours, it was new underground radio technology that helped bring him out. A man got stuck in that cave in the Canmore area next door in Alberta. Search and Rescue Alberta says the man became pinned in a tight spot. It says a cave radio that transmits signals through rock was used in a live operation for the very first time, developed in response to the difficulty of using phones, radios, and GPS underground. Specialists used hammer drills to remove rock slowly. Process, they say, was measured in inches per hour. Eventually, they freed him. And finally, tonight, it's the first of two nights of Shake the Lake outside the Kinexus Arts Center right along the water. Sugar Ray headlines. That would be Mark McGrath with Honeymoon Suite, also part of the performers tonight. Then tomorrow night, Smash Mouth closes out the show. The latest local news is as close as your phone. Check out CJME.com, Regina's homepage for news. CJME News Time is 5:37. CJME Market Watch, in early morning trading, the loonie right now is at 72.78 cents U.S. Oil's up 38 cents to $87.21 U.S. a barrel. Last close, the TSX, it was down 36 points at 36,365. The Dow Jones was down 703 points at 52,759. CJME News Time is 5:37.
23: CJME weekend weather. Yeah, Shake the Lake is on day one. It's going to be mostly sunny. The wind, at times, gusty to 40 for a few hours this afternoon from the north, but it's going to be nice and comfortable. 26 degrees through the evening, sitting there with all the music. Beautiful. It's only going down to 10 degrees, but it'll be a clear sky. And then tomorrow, hot, sunny, and 29. Lake weather, Sunday, sunshine, and 31. All next week, I see sunshine and highs in the mid-20s. So pretty solid forecast here. Saskatoon is 8, 15 in Swift Current. Weyburn, Estevan, and Yorkton are all 13. In Moose Jaw, a few clouds and 12 degrees. Mainly clear here in Regina as the sun's starting to come up. We've got a breeze from the northwest at 10. It is 10 degrees. 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
18: Well, he just spent five seasons on the team. They're about to play this weekend, but now, instead of the BC Lions, linebacker Josh Woods is one of the Riders' key contributors on defense this season. The 980 CJME Green Zone Rider reporter Britton Gray tells us about the talk Woods had with Corey Mace that made him realize Saskatchewan is where he wanted to be.
24: Off that first phone call from Mace, I knew this is somewhere I wanted to be.
25: Josh Woods says that call was just different from every other conversation he had with other teams.
24: It was, I can't wait to see you do this. We're going to help you here. Like, you're going to build, you're going to make plays. So, like I said, it's the confidence that that he gave me where I was like, I want to be here.
25: Woods has responded to that confidence with a season that sees him leading the team in interceptions and on pace for a new career high in tackles. This week, he returns to BC for the first time as a visitor. Amalzaik Stadium, Britton Gray, 980 CJME.
18: The Green Zone's Jamie Nye believes this Riders-Lions game may be a preview of the rest of the season.
25: I think we're going to learn a lot on Sunday about both the Saskatchewan Roughriders and the BC Lions for the second half of their seasons.
23: because these two teams I had at the top of my predictions in the West Division, and now they're kind of at a crossroads. Are the Riders going to try to take control again of the West? Are they going to start to fade down the stretch? And the BC Lions are getting hot, but can they stay hot? And if they do, oh my goodness, look out for the Lions in the back half of the season. This might only be week 12, but I am fascinated about what's going to happen at BC Play Stadium on Sunday.
18: The Ottawa Redblacks are now 0-10 after the now 9-1 Montreal Alouettes crushed them 46-16 last night. Winnipeg visits Edmonton tonight. The Blue Jays hit three homers in a 5-1 win over Tampa, taking 2 of 3 from the division leaders. Now it's off to New York for a 3-game weekend series with the Yankees. Today, the voice of the BC Lions joins the Green Zone to preview this weekend's Riders-Lions game. Tune into the show from 2 to 6 this afternoon on 980 CJME. I'm Kevin Martell.
23: Thank you, Kevin. Now Sarah Mills in the Mills Minute.
3: Lots of times, social media is a burning pit of nastiness, misinformation, and general fakeness. But then you find the light, and it comes in the form of tinned fish reviews. My husband's on Instagram, and being a chef, follows lots of food-related creators, people, restaurants, and reviewers. He came across this British man who, on camera, opens and samples different varieties of fish. Think sardines, mackerel, herring, rather than tuna. And he tries it in ways the tin recommends or what fans tell him to do. He has many fans. 330,000 people around the world follow him and even send him samples to try everywhere from New Zealand to Norway to Iceland. His reactions are hilarious. And even though it sounds disgusting, isn't this what social media should be? Bring a global audience together. It's the stupidest thing, reviewing tin fish, but his love of these different products is so infectious and makes you smile. I'm Sarah Mills.
23: Thank you, Sarah. CJME weekend weather, and it's going to be mainly sunny today and 26 degrees. Bit of breeze from the northwest as it'll gust 20 to 40 a while, but all clear tonight. Should be really pleasant if you're going to shake the lake. Low of 10 degrees tomorrow, sunshine and 29. Sunday, sunshine and 31. Right now, 12 in Moose Jaw. Regina is all clear. Wind from the northwest at 10. It's 10 degrees.
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0: You're going to hear that live if you're going to Shake the Lake tonight, Ken. Tonight it is a Shake the Lake weekend, the summer's last big outdoor concert party before the kids head back to school and we get back into a regular routine. It's out in front of the Conexus Arts Center. Perfect setting. The weather's going to be great tonight. Barney Bentall, Honeymoon Suite, Sugar Ray, as I said, closing it out. They've never played Regina before. And tomorrow, Wide Mouth Mason, Headpins, 5440. Smash Mouth, the closure there. They've got a surprise for a lot of people because they're a fun party band, Smash Mouth. And interesting group of guys I spoke to earlier in the week. They're having a blast performing. It really came through how much fun they're having when I interviewed them.
1: You know, we're known as like, you know, songs on the radio and all sort of thing, but we rock much harder live. That's kind of surprises people. It's much more of an energetic, real rock and roll show than people expect. And that always works to our advantage, you know?
0: Yeah, a lot of energy in them, Smash Mouth. And you know their Neil Diamond classic. And then I saw her face. Yeah, that cover, that really was a turning point in their career, and they tell me it continues to be a crowd pleaser. The band remembers recording it originally at the request of their producer, and then almost forgetting about it till Shrek, the movie, came out.
1: That ended up changing everything. You know, at the time, you know, we kind of knew it a little bit. We worked up a little version of it, and we just recorded it, and like, the whole thing took like half an hour or something, and then nothing happened for like another year, so we kind of forgot about it a little bit, you know, with that song. And then it turned out to be a very good decision. You know, different generations keep seeing that movie, so they keep kind of discovering that song and other songs, and it's been very nice for us. Yeah, that was definitely a career-changing moment for sure.
0: You bet. Smash Mouth there. Tonight, Shake the Lake, night number one, and Smash Mouth closing it out tomorrow evening. And again, fortunately, the weather is going to be great for this festival as well. Hey, tomorrow is I Love Regina Day. And Mayor Chad Baczynski told me yesterday he will be running in the 5K walk or run that starts 8:30 tomorrow morning.
2: Yeah, I'm going to run the 5K with my son.
0: Okay,
2: yeah.
0: Nice. And then what's going to happen after that?
2: So we're going to have lots of stuff going on in Victoria Park. It's going to be a free barbecue. We've got the farmer's market going on. There's more than 50 local vendors. We have the main stage with the Brassroots Collective playing. We've got the Camp Easter Seals rappelling from Hill Tower 2. We have lots of stuff going on. So I really encourage everybody to come out.
0: Yeah, it is
2: going to
0: be hopping in downtown Regina tomorrow. And the Regina Thunder home opener is this weekend against the Rifles from Winnipeg. That's Sunday at Libel Field. 1 o'clock start. Thunder looking for their third straight victory in a row here. They've gotten off to a great start, and they're going to be selling $2 hot dogs, raising money for Regina Minor Football, and I've heard they've got the dog show, you know, running through the obstacle course at the halftime show, too. So tickets will be available at the gate for the Regina Thunder Libel Field Sunday afternoon at 1 o'clock. So much going on. Hey, you could go to the Hospital's Regina Foundation Grand Prize Show home in Emerald Park. The last lottery sold out quickly after making the move to Emerald Park. You know, for years, it's always been in the creeks, but now just outside of city limits in Emerald Park, I spoke with Hospitals Regina Foundation CEO Dino Sophocleos about this, how taking the lottery out of Regina city limits for a change has worked.
3: I think people like Emerald Park, and the lots are a bit bigger, and of course we're across from the golf course. It all contributes, but the move has been very, very successful for us.
4: What's different about the house this year?
3: Well, it's a two-story this year. It's 4,300 square feet. It's got four bedrooms, five bathrooms, of course the wine room. It looks fantastic. I think Riblinger did a really good job with it.
4: It's totally landscaped back to front. What is the home worth, and what does it come worth?
3: The home is worth $1.8 million all in, and it comes with an additional $25,000 in cash. So given the very large backyard, if you want to put in a pool, that will help.
0: Yeah, I love the size of the backyard. Part of my conversation there with Dino Sophocleos, shout at the Hospitals of Regina Grand Prize Show home in Emerald Park. You can visit this weekend. I'll be there a week from today, all day Friday next week, broadcasting live and selling tickets in person. I'd love to personally tour the home with you, so maybe I'll see you then. Let's see what else here this weekend. At the movies, Insidious, Out of the Further is the only new movie opening, but of course,
5: I'm Spider-Man.
0: Yeah, he is, and Spider-Man Brand New Day should retain the top spot for the fourth weekend in a row. And boy, Spidey's been a big box office success. It's over $800 million domestically. I don't even know what it is globally. It's got to be over $1 billion by now. And this is cool. New music available to stream. It was 10 years ago yesterday that Tragically Hip played their final show as a band in Kingston, Ontario. And it was an epic night, recorded live. That album finally released today. And it's pretty special. I think there's like 15, 20 cuts on it. The world rebroadcast of the final show, too, from Kingston will air tomorrow night. And CBC's going to air that if you want to set your PVR. But that concert seems even more special now. As we know, a year, a little over a year after that concert, lead singer Gord Downie would pass away from a brain tumor.
6: Gord, first thing he said after Kingston, backstage, he was like, that felt like the last show. And he was right. That did feel like the last show. And he said it with kind of a half smile. He wasn't saying it sadly in a sad way, that it was celebratory enough to be a last show.

0: They love Gordon Downey, that's for sure. That'll be good to see that. That concert again replayed tomorrow night on CBC. Hey, CJME weekend weather. It's great. Sunshine, 26 coming our way today. What a beautiful sunrise here this morning, too. A windy one? Not really. You know, from the north, the wind at 20 may pick up gust to 40 a bit this afternoon. But I think it'll die down before all the acts are on Shake the Lake stage tonight. And it's going to be a pleasant evening. All clear down to 10 tomorrow. Sunny, 29. We're heading to Pasqua Lake. Sunday, sunshine and 31. Heck, even next week, mid-20s and sunshine. If you want to take it out before the kids go back to school a week later, there or what? Oh, we're getting close, right? September 2nd. Hey, 12 degrees in Moose Jaw right now. All clear here in Regina. Wind from the northwest at 10. We are 10 degrees.
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2: 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I'm Eric Anderson from CIMSA.
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5: Bring them out, bring them out, bring them out, bring them out. Bring them out, bring them out.
6: Hey!
5: Bring him out, bring him out.
0: Yeah, like a Brahma bull, we're going to bring him out. He's raring to go. He's Belton Johnson, our Grey Cup champ. Green Zone analyst, as he always does, ahead of a big game. Stops by to tee things up. How are you feeling this morning, pal?
6: I'm doing good. How about yourself there, Greg?
0: I'm all right. I'm excited for you because tonight, Regina Minor Football, the coach, takes his club, trying to get their first victory against Yorkton tonight. Are your boys ready?
6: We're going to see, Greg. We've had some good practices and everything, right? Had a really good, crisp practice last night, and now it's time to, put it on the field. Let's see what we got here. And
0: well,
6: for me, long as the kids give good effort, I'm happy.
0: That's all you care about. Okay. Mm-hmm. Well, there'll be popsicles all around if they win, I'm sure.
6: And juice box.
0: All right, Belton, that's tonight for you. I wish you well on that one. The Riders busy preparing again for the BC Lions. Kickoff at 5, the Green Zone pregame show, 3 here on CJME Sunday. We're at the halfway point of the season. Our record is 6-3, on pace for a 12-6 record there, I think, Belton. The same one we finished with last season. But we got to get our quarterback, Trevor Harris, back on track after that last game, don't we?
6: We do. And, Trevor, he has to play better than last week for sure. He threw two interceptions there. And I think offensively, the Riders need to get back in sync. You know, that game last week wasn't Rider football offensively to me. They need big plays. I think they had maybe 21 yards last week. And I believe they get Sam Emlis back
0: this
6: week. And you know what, Greg? I think that's just going to maybe it limits the BC line of defense on what they're going to do, because maybe they don't focus as much on Keyshawn Johnson. And maybe things will open up a bit offensively for the Riders there.
0: A really great point. And, of course, last game against the Ticats, that defense, we allowed 16 unanswered points in the fourth. So focus on the defense, what you expect to see out of them and want to see out of them in this one.
6: Well, I'm going to start by saying Nathan Roy, he's a really good quarterback, right? We know he can throw the ball. He can run it, right? So for me, I'm looking at that Rider D line. They got to create pressure, and they got to stay in their lanes. We saw last week, Trey Ford, you know, when the Rider defense, the D line got out of lanes, look out, Trey Ford running and everything, and was able to get balls over the top of the back of that defense. So I think if they could create the pressure up front, that's what's going to maybe cause some turnovers here and everything. They got to be disciplined. They got to limit those freaking penalties, man. Or you know what? The same thing that happened last week or happened this week.
0: Yeah, it's a big game to get back on track after being kind of rattled against the Ticats there. And but I think Trevor, he sure sounded like he's focused and ready to roll. So I think we're going to see. This is going to be a high scoring game. I've got the Riders winning 36-28. I think this is going to be an explosive game. What do you got?
6: I'm with you, high scoring, but, you know, I do respect the BC lines. I got the Riders winning 30-29. I think it's going to be very close, and you're going to see a good old Western shootout here, I believe, Greg.
0: Well, and those Lions, three in a row, they're coming on strong. It's going to be a big test for the Saskatchewan Rough Riders for sure. Hey, Belton, always good to have you on. Let's do this Monday morning. We'll recap the game, all right?
6: Absolutely, Greg.
0: Good luck tonight.
6: Hey, we're going to need it. Have a good one.
0: A loss is on the coach, not the players tonight. Remember that.
6: All right.
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12: It's 6 o'clock this morning. It is an important day for our trade negotiators. There's a new lawsuit fighting the city over the extension of Prince of Wales. Plus, it's a party on the water starting tonight in Regina. Mainly sunny, 26 the expected high today. Right now in downtown Regina, mainly clear and 10.
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12: Good morning. Getting ready for what looks like a predominantly sunny weekend. Once again, the countdown is on. This morning, we're bringing you the very latest on Canada-U.S. trade talks. Today is the last day before Donald Trump's latest tariff threat on $28 billion worth of Canadian goods is set to take effect. That happens tomorrow, unless some sort of trade agreement can be finalized. So today is an important day. It was last month. Initially, the president said he would impose the new 50% tariffs in response to Canada's booze bans, auto tariffs, and quotas on tariff-free access for U.S. dairy. These were set to take effect this past Wednesday, but were paused for 3 days to tomorrow to allow more time to turn the agreed-upon deal into a legal document. U.S. Vice President J.D. Vance is making new comments on Prime Minister Mark Carney's negotiation style. Vance describes Carney as a very sweet guy, but says the Prime Minister tried to out-tough President Trump. He says it's hilarious for Carney to present Trump's temporary tariff pause as a victory because he says Canada, quote, climbs down on a lot of issues. Stay with us here on 980 CJME as we continue to keep you updated on this developing trade story. There's a new lawsuit over the Prince of Wales Drive proposed extension. 980 CJME City Hall reporter Jeff Smith tells us we broke the news to the mayor.
13: The McKell family and Ducks Unlimited say in a statement of claim that the city has known since at least 2012 that extending Prince of Wales Drive would push it through the McKell-Wascana Conservation Park. But the city has been saying this year that the road right-of-way is actually west of the park and might not impact it. Mayor Chad Baczynski says that is just what's being studied right now.
14: That's the purpose of the functional study, just look at, you know, what is the feasibility of that project. And so once we get that information back, that'll obviously tell us what, you know, what the facts are.
13: The statement of claim alleges the city has already breached an easement agreement and seeks an injunction. In downtown Regina, Jeff Smith, 980 CJME.
12: In a statement, the city says it's aware of the statement of claim but can't comment since it's before the courts. Our police chief is reacting now to police watchdog CERT's ruling about an officer's use of deadly force. The officer shot and killed a man during a murder investigation last summer, and he won't face criminal charges. Chief Laura Lee Davies says the independent investigation helps maintain public confidence.
15: Transparency works in our province, and so certainly we welcome the conclusion of that file. It speaks to public trust that it's an outside agency that does that investigation.
12: Several dozen guns and about 55 pounds of explosives are seized from a home in Kayville, southwest of Regina. This is the update from Mounties. Why was that increased police presence in that area we told you about the other day? This all actually dates back to late last month when Mounties say a man was walking in the community when another man pointed a gun towards them. And then Wednesday from this week, police arrested a man in Avonlea and searched a home in Kayville where the guns, explosives, ammo, and banned magazines turned up. 37-year-old Kayville man faces guns and explosive charges now. It is a familiar story for our province lately. We're learning yet another prisoner is on the loose. Mounties say 34-year-old Joshua Mazaros ran away while being moved from the bigger detachment into a police vehicle this past Wednesday afternoon. He was arrested earlier that day for allegedly breaching a release order condition and driving while he wasn't allowed. Later that day, police heard about a motorbike stolen from a home in Bigger, which was taken a couple hours after the prisoner ran off. Mazaros is now charged with theft under $5,000 and escaping lawful custody. New charges on top of what he was already facing. CJME News time is 6:04. It's another deadly highway crash. This time, Mounties say a 63-year-old man from the Prince Albert area died this past Wednesday after the van he was driving hit a roadside safety barrier, then a parked heavy equipment vehicle. This was around Blaine Lake, southwest of PA. Saskatoon's Jewish community isn't buying the reason why their synagogue was egged. Earlier this week, the lawyer for the man accused said it was alcohol-induced and hatred did not play a part. But Mike Scharfstein, with the congregation Agudas Israel, says it's hard to believe the egging was random.
16: The nature of our building is not on a public major thoroughfare or anything. It's a place that you have to kind of seek out if you want to find, and of course that's by design.
12: He says even if hate wasn't involved, the incident is stirring up a lot of fear in the Jewish community there. A rural crime case in Manitoba is raising new questions now about the line between protecting your property and breaking the law. RCMP say a group of people were stealing fuel from a property when the owner fired toward their vehicle. He's now facing gun-related charges, while three others face theft and trespassing charges. Saskatoon criminal defense lawyer Brian Fefferly says isolation and police response times could factor into whether the owner's actions were reasonable.
17: The force has to match the actual threat. That's fundamentally what is here.
12: Police also say the vehicles in this case were stolen from Watrous here in this province. We're now hearing from Federal Minister of Indigenous Services Minister Amandi Galmasti on the status of the audit done against the Federation of Sovereign Indigenous Nations.
18: We have communicated to FSIN the outcome of the audit, so we are waiting for their response.
12: She was just in Saskatchewan, just south of Saskatoon. Galmasti says once FSIN responds, she'll work with the body, ensuring good governance and leadership. 980 CJME has reached out to FSIN for comment. Trapped deep inside a cave for hours, it was new underground radio technology that helped bring him out. A man got stuck in that cave in the Canmore area next door in Alberta. Search and Rescue Alberta says the man became pinned in a tight spot. It says a cave radio that transmits signals through rock was used in a live operation for the very first time, developed in response to the difficulty of using phones, radios, and GPS underground. Specialists used hammer drills to remove rock slowly, a process they say was measured in inches per hour. Eventually, they freed him. And tonight... It's the first of two nights of Shake the Lake outside the Kinexus Arts Center right along the water. Sugar Ray headlines with Honeymoon Suite also part of the performance. Says tonight and then tomorrow night, Smash Mouth closes out the event. The latest local news is as close as your phone. Check out CJME.com, Regina's homepage for news. CJME News Time is 6:07. CJME Market Watch, an early morning trading. The loonie right now is at 72.82 cents U.S. Oil's down 8 cents to $86.75 U.S. a barrel. Last close, the TSX, it was down 36 points at 36,365. The Dow Jones, it was down 703 points at 52,759. CJME News Time is 6:07.
0: CJME weekend weather. Oh, the sun has come up. It's a mostly clear sky. This is going to be a beautiful Friday. 26 degrees, not too hot. Certainly comfortable for anyone who wants to sit out this evening and enjoy the live music of Shake the Lake. The wind is going to be perhaps a factor slightly this afternoon, gusting 20 to 40. But by those concerts in the evening, it'll back off and it's going to be pretty pleasant. All clear tonight, a low of 10. Tomorrow, sunny and 29. Sunday, sunshine and 31. And keep it going all next week. It looks like it's going to be sunny and in the mid-20s. For what is, what, the final week of full vacation time for kids before they head back? Well, I guess September 2nd. Right now, Saskatoon is 7, 14 in Swift. Weyburn, Estevan, and Yorkton are all 13. Sunny in Moose Jaw, 12 degrees. Sunny in Regina, northwest wind at 10. It's 10 degrees. 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
12: It's familiar territory for Riders linebacker Josh Woods, but under unfamiliar circumstances. He spent 5 seasons with the Lions. Now, this week, he heads to BC Place as a member of the opposition for the first time. The 980 CJME Green Zone Rider reporter Britton Gray brings us the story.
19: Riders linebacker Josh Woods will finally experience life on the visitor's sideline at BC Place.
20: It's going to be weird. I don't know what it's like to be on that side. It'll be fun to be back in BC Place, though.
19: Woods joined the Riders this offseason after a call with head coach Corey Mace that made the decision an easy one. He's responded in a big way, leading the team in interceptions and on pace for a new career high in tackles. At Mosaic Stadium, Britton Gray, 980 CJME.
12: Last night in the CFL, what you would expect to happen happened. The league's top team, Montreal, improved to 9-1 after destroying the league's worst team. The now 0-10, the Ottawa Redblacks, 46-16. Tonight, Winnipeg's in Edmonton. In the majors, Toronto beat the Rays. Green Zone's Jamie Nye tells us the Blue Jays have another important series starting tonight.
19: Well, no defensive gaffes for the Toronto Blue Jays yesterday in a 5-1 win over Tampa. Now it's to New York. This was a huge 6-game set, and they took 2 of 3 from Tampa. They already beat New York in a set in Toronto. If they can do it again, they have a softer schedule coming up after this, where you start to really believe the Toronto Blue Jays could actually make the playoffs. You know where I was at the trade deadline.

0: SGI's fixation on photoradar. It's been out of commission for a few months. Are you telling me accidents rose in the areas where the cameras are? Not. Construction areas with 60K speed limits when no one is there. We were assured when this started the signs would only be up when workers were on site. Not. The anniversary of the Dieppe raid just passed with little recognition. I wonder how many people even know about Dieppe anymore. And finally, hot. News of a potential breakthrough cancer vaccine for melanoma. If this works, it could be a game changer. You know, for people who are okay with vaccines. I'm Murray Wood.
1: CJME weather. Sunny now and sunny all weekend. 26 for a high today. And the wind later out of the north, maybe between 10 and 40 gusting for a few hours. But not tonight. It's going to be all clear and pretty calm. Low 10. Tomorrow, sunny and 29. 31 on Sunday. That's it. Pretty solid forecast. Can't complain. 12 in Moose Jaw. The harvest underway here in Saskatchewan. A little behind, I'm hearing, but hey, good harvest day today. In Regina, the wind out of the northwest at 10, it is 10 degrees.
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Shake the Lake weekend, and I was just thinking the inaugural Shake the Lake 2018 there. Cheap Trick was one of the closing acts right there. I love Cheap Trick. I've seen them a number of times. My very first time, I'll never forget. I think, as I say never forget, I think it was 1978. They were the opening act to one of my all-time favorites growing up, Kiss, at the Agrodome Star Theater. It's the first time I saw Cheap Trick. And Rob Alexander, who leads, still sounds amazing to this very day, too. But, yeah, Shake the Lake. It's going to be fun here this weekend and a great weekend forecast. Coming to work this morning. Well, I actually started to see this yesterday afternoon, but and now this morning I noticed every station is at about $1.77. Gas has crept up again in time for the weekend. Gee, thanks. And if you are driving at all outside of the city, you got to be a little extra careful, right? On the back roads and the highways, you could come across some slow moving farm machinery. It's harvest time. The heat, likely just what a lot of farmers need right now. The latest crop report says harvest is going a little slower than usual. Only 4% of the crop is in the bin right now. But if you're harvesting, I wish you well and safe harvest. We have arrived to another

0: deal or no deal moment here this morning. The president's three-day pause on 50% tariffs against Canada comes to an end tonight, about 10 o'clock our time, right? But might there be a deal announced before then? We hope so.
1: We're very close. We continue to make progress. And we're going to stay here and do the work that's necessary until we get to that point.
0: That is Dom LeBlanc, of course, the Canada-U.S. trade minister, helping to work on this, who apparently yesterday was said to be looking for a little relief on some softwood lumber in the tariff package as well, something that has been really difficult to come by. So perhaps there'll be some movement there, too. They were in Washington again discussing it, but nothing leaked out about softwood lumber too much in this deal, but we seem to be hearing that steel and aluminum tariffs are expected to be cut from 50% to 25%, and auto tariffs will drop to 15% on Canadian-made CUSMA-compliant cars and parts, although auto insiders have already said that that sort of tariff at 15% is still going to lead to plant closures in Canada. And Carney has also asked, of course, as we discovered, the premiers, he said, come on, you guys. Get that American liquor back on the store shelves. I know Alberta, Saskatchewan, he's not talking to us. But that brought out Manitoba Premier Wab Kanu, who stood before reporters yesterday and pulled what some might say the old Dougie Ford, expressing rather bluntly his hatred for Donald Trump and how he's not necessarily happy to return American booze to store shelves.
2: I was told by the Prime Minister that he wants us to put the booze back on the shelves. So I wouldn't say that he was begging us. But what is a step before begging? So I get it from his perspective. Why does he want us to take the booze off the shelves? He's the one who got on the phone with Donald Trump, which, you know, I don't think any of us want to be on the phone with Trump or in a photo with him. But there you go. Somebody has to do it. Thank you, Mark Carney,
0: for doing it. He does say whatever's on his mind. Kanu then said, hey, we should be fighting.
3: I think we should fight. I think Donald Trump is very weak. I think America is weaker around the world today than it was a year ago. He's about to get slaughtered in the midterms, and the cost of living is the number one issue, and he is completely out of touch with the cost of living of Americans. I think we should fight. I think we've got the upper hand. They're back on their heels right now. They're coming to us for a deal, and so I think we should fight.
0: Manitoba Premier Wab Kanu there, who added begrudgingly he will if he has to put the liquor back on the store shelves there in Manitoba, but he said this.
3: Stick with Canada. We have labels on our shelves. You see a maple leaf, buy that. You see the stars and stripes, maybe keep browsing.
0: So, the Manitoba Premier essentially saying, I'll go along with it. He's Team Canada. He won't be the odd man out on this deal, but very clearly expressing his displeasure about doing anything that smells of concession to Donald Trump. And, I think a lot of Canadians probably feel the same way about this current deal. Reluctantly, we will likely accept the terms of it. But a lot of Canadians, not Trump fans, and like Wab Kanu, perhaps just like, ugh, hate to have to do this, right? But comments like that can't be helpful to Carney's negotiations because Trump's people are listening. Doug Ford has proved that in the past. Mike Kanu's comments be costly. We'll have to wait and see. But speaking of Doug Ford, where is he? The Ontario premier who's always been vocal about booze and standing up to Trump? Did they put a muzzle on him or what? Haven't heard him yet. Maybe Wab Kanu has opened up the floodgate and he'll say something today. CJME News Time now is 6:19. 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Yesterday, I guaranteed 28. It was 27. Nobody wins. They got to be up by three or more. Within three, I add 25. We're now up to $100. New contestant, Evelyn Fowley of Hazel Grove Crescent right here in Regina. Evelyn, thanks for entering. You can win $100 if I'm up by three or more today and a guaranteed high of 26 in the sun. I'll let you know Monday if you're the winner. All clear tonight, low 10. Tomorrow, sunny, 29. Yeah, the fam and I, we're all headed to the lake. Gonna enjoy Sunday, too. Sunshine at 31 degrees. 12 now in Moose Jaw and here in Regina. It's sunny, wind from the northwest at 10. We are now 10 degrees.
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0: It's a Shake the Lake weekend. There's Smash Mouth, their headliner tomorrow night. I really enjoy going out to Shake the Lake in front of the Kinexus Arts Center. If the weather's perfect, and it will be this weekend, it's just a really nice setting. You're sitting out there in your lawn chair. It's not going to be windy tonight at all, and just the way the music carries across outside of the Kinexus Arts Center, it's fun. It's a good way to kind of, you know, wrap up summer. I know we still got another good week of vacation with the kids before they head back to school on September 2nd, but this is kind of like the last hurrah. I mean, don't get me wrong. There's another big show coming, the Foo Fighters, here in September. But this is kind of like the last festival of summer, and I like Shake the Lake. My buddy Neil Donnelly over there is the organizer of this, and he says, you know what, the stage, the setting outdoors, it's one of the biggest reasons people keep coming back.
1: We got food trucks available throughout the day, the merchandise available, and then, you know, the nice part is, whether it gets too hot or if it's potentially some rain or any of that type of thing, the building is open, so the washrooms are available inside. You can go inside and cool off, have a seat, just take a break. And it's a great setting. It's a very easy site to manipulate. I mean, it's like you just go and park, like you're going to a normal show at the Kinexus Arts Center. You walk up to the front doors, and instead of going indoors, you go outdoors. Very manageable for people to get around.
0: Yeah. Shake the Lake tonight, tomorrow. Tickets are still available. I think one of my favorite acts that I saw at Shake the Lake, besides Cheap Trick in that inaugural year, the first year, then the next year came Styx. Larry Gowan. Good Canadian boy. Leading Styx. And man, that really impressed me too. I love Styx, and I've seen the original Styx in its formation with Dennis DeYoung long ago, and a great band. But Larry Gowan is awesome too, as the leader of Styx. That would be one of my favorite Shake the Lake moments, seeing them out there. How about you? 1-877-300-7275. Hey, if you've got some visitors in town this weekend, maybe you want to pick them up some merch with Regina all over it. It was revealed yesterday at the Tourism Regina kiosk at the airport. They put out a new classic line of t-shirts with the I Love Regina logo. They call it a heritage line with historical landmarks on them. And there's a Tourism Regina tee with local attractions and a pizza style shirt that's kind of cool. These are shirts, water bottles, pin stickers, even a puzzle they put together, and you can buy them at City Hall and at the Regina Airport kiosk. If you're going out to the lake as we are this weekend, you might notice, as we did even just a couple weekends ago when we were out there, a lot of dead fish were floating in Pasqua Lake and washing ashore, which became a real hassle keeping the dog from running in the lake and grabbing them. And when he did get one, he paid for it after eating it. He was hot to trot, if you know what I mean. Anyhow, same situation I'm hearing at a few other lakes, even up north at Tobin, too. Hayden Yip from Provincial Fisheries says the most likely cause of all the dead fish is the heat and the algae blooms.
2: What we're seeing is, unfortunately, a natural phenomenon that happens during these, periods of really hot weather that we got.
0: The hot weather and the algae, and it just kind of, you know, makes the oxygen a little thinner. And he said whitefish are the most likely species to be affected, but walleye and pike have been reported as well, too. So, yeah, it's kind of gross when you go to the lake and dead fish are washing up, but it's part of the Saskatchewan history of going to the lake, isn't it? That and LJ. CJME News Time now is 6:28.
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11: 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And the D, they need to create turnovers.
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14: It's 6:30 this morning. A day left to hammer out a trade deal if we don't want new tariffs. All kinds of guns and explosives are now in the hands of police. A man's charged. Plus, getting ready to shake the lake tonight. Mainly sunny, 26 the expected high today. Right now in downtown Regina, mainly clear at 10.
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14: Ready for an incoming weekend of mostly sun. Thanks for waking up with us this morning. Here we go again. This time, once again, ticks down to new tariffs. This morning, we are bringing you the very latest on Canada-US trade talks. President Trump's latest threat of 50% tariffs on $28 billion of Canadian goods is set to take effect tomorrow now, meaning our trade team will have to finalize a trade agreement sometime today. If we don't want those to come in, Canada-US Trade Minister and our chief negotiator have been in Washington to meet with Trump's trade czar to hammer out the deal. The minister says, quote, "We're very close. We continue to make progress." The deal is expected to address the tariffs on steel, aluminum, lumber, and autos, along with American concerns over dairy access and Canada's retaliatory measures. Measures like many provinces keeping American booze off shelves. Premiers outside of here and Alberta are currently weighing whether to bring that back. Some say they will, like Manitoba's Wapkinoo, but encourage you not to buy it. Stay with us here on 980 CJME as we continue to keep you updated on this developing trade story. Well, a statement of claim is now filed against the city over the Prince of Wales Drive extension. And we broke the news to the mayor. The statement is filed by the McKell family and Ducks Unlimited, and it claims the city has breached an easement agreement. It protects the McKell-Wascana Conservation Park. Now, it says the city has been doing a functional study on extending Prince of Wales, even though it was told in 2012 the park was in the way. Chad Bashinsky says the purpose of the study is to look at just that.
15: As to what easements are there and what, you know, a potential path would look like and the impacts of that.
14: The plaintiffs want to have the work halted. City says it's aware of the legal filing, but can't comment because it's now before the courts. It's relief, but it's not celebration. The sentiments of Regina Police Chief Laura Lee Davies in reaction to a year-long investigation by police watchdog CERT. It finds a Regina police officer was justified in shooting and killing a man with a replica gun. That man was wanted in connection to a murder investigation.
16: For our members, that's never a situation that they want to be put in, and so it weighs heavy on them regardless.
14: No criminal charges will be laid against that officer. There are now guns and explosives-related charges for a man southwest of Regina. This has to do with the increased police presence in Avonlea and Kayville we told you about from this past Wednesday. Police say a 37-year-old man was arrested in Avonlea. Search of a home in Kayville led to the seizure of more than 40 guns and about 55 pounds of explosives. Mounties say it all started last month when a man reported another man pointing a gun at him while he was walking in Cave Hill. Canadians can confront someone trespassing on their property, but that doesn't automatically justify firing a gun. Property owner in Manitoba is now charged after RCMP say he fired toward vehicles carrying suspected thieves who were leaving his rural property. Saskatoon criminal defense lawyer Brian Pfefferly says whether the danger was still immediate will be important.
9: Perhaps it was reasonable. I have to say, I don't like the fact of someone driving away and then shots being fired unless there's something to justify that.
14: He says self-defense cases ultimately depend on whether the response matched the threat. CJME News Time is 6:34. Not everyone's convinced why a Saskatoon synagogue was egged. A man is charged in relation to throwing eggs at a synagogue from earlier this month. His lawyer says it was booze-induced, but Congregation Agudas Israel's Mike Sharfstein has a hard time believing it was random.
17: If that truly is the case, that would be certainly a relief for our community members, but the idea that this is just some coincidence doesn't sit well with a lot of people yet.
14: He says regardless of the motivations, the egging has stirred up a lot of fear in the Jewish community. It's another runaway. Police are letting us know another prisoner just escaped. They say Joshua Mazaros ran off as he was being moved from the bigger RCMP detachment into a police vehicle from this past Wednesday afternoon. A couple hours later, a motorbike was stolen from a home in Bigger. Police still haven't been able to find him. 34-year-old was arrested earlier that day for breaching a release order condition and driving while he wasn't allowed. Now he's facing new charges of escaping lawful custody and theft under $5,000. Another life lost on the highway. Police say a 63-year-old man from the Prince Albert area just died after the minivan he was driving hit a roadside safety barrier and then a parked heavy equipment vehicle. This was around Blaine Lake, southwest of PA. Scrambling to find a place to rent could be getting a little easier in our province. After the vacancy rate dropped to around 2% in 2023, a surge in housing construction is now putting new units on the market. CEO of Rental Housing Saskatchewan, Landon Field, says that means renters won't have to jump at the first place they see.
18: A competitive rental market means that as a renter, you can visit, you know, two or three places, sleep on it, make an offer and choose the next day, and you have options to choose from.
14: Construction has started for around 1,900 rental units this year, and Field says the province is moving towards a healthier market. The audit is done on the Federation of Sovereign Indigenous Nations, but Federal Indigenous Services Minister Mandy Galmasti says they're still waiting for a response from FSIN.
19: Our role is to be sure that the accountability component between community members and leadership is maintained. I think that's good governance, and I really believe in good governance and accountability.
14: 980 CJME's reached out to FSIN for comment. They are returning home to find scorched and gutted ruins. Those in several BC communities, including Summerland, are now seeing the destruction of wildfires that forced them to leave. One woman in the Okanagan says an AirTag helped give her hope her house had survived. She got home this week to find she was one of the lucky ones, as the flames had stopped about 20 feet from her backyard. And morning now. Happy morning. But tonight, Sugar Ray headlines night one of Shake the Lake. It happens outside the Kinexus Arts Center right along Wascana Lake. Tomorrow, the headliner is Smash Mouth. The latest local news is as close as your phone. 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CJME Market Watch. In early morning trading, the loonie right now is at 72.80 cents U.S. Oil is up 31 cents to $87.14 cents U.S. a barrel. Last close, the TSX, it was down 36 points at 36,365. The Dow Jones, it was down 703 points at 52,759. CJME News Time is 6:37.
0: CJME weekend weather for Neralta Grain Handling Equipment. It is going to be perfect this weekend for anything you plan outdoors. Maybe you're going to Shake the Lake today. Well, 26 for a high and there's sunshine. Might be a breezy afternoon, gusting 20 to 40. But by the time the entertainers take the stage, it'll calm down. It's going to be a clear evening, overnight low 10. And if you are going literally to the lake this weekend, tomorrow sunny and 29. Sunday sunshine and 31 degrees. 7 in Saskatoon. Swift Currents 14. Weyburn, Estevan, and Yorkton are all 13 in the sun right now. Moose Jaw, sunshine at 12. And here in Regina, it's sunny. Northwest wind at 10 degrees. 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
14: Well, he just spent five seasons on the team. They're about to play this weekend, but now, instead of the BC Lions, linebacker Josh Woods is one of the Riders' key contributors on defense this season. The 980 CJME Green Zone Rider reporter Britton Gray tells us about the talk Woods had with Corey Mace that made him realize Saskatchewan is where he wanted to be.
20: Off that first phone call from Mace, I knew this is somewhere I wanted to be.
21: Josh Woods says that call was just different from every other conversation he had with other teams.
20: It was, I can't wait to see you do this. We're going to help you here. Like, you're going to build, you're going to make plays. So, like I said, it's the confidence that that he gave me where I was like, I want
21: to
20: be here.
21: Woods has responded to that confidence with a season that sees him leading the team in interceptions and on pace for a new career high in tackles. This week, he returns to BC for the first time as a visitor. At Mosaic Stadium, Britton Gray, 980 CJME.
14: The Green Zone's Jamie Nye believes this Riders-Lions game may be a preview of the rest of the season.
0: I think we're going to learn a lot on Sunday about both the Saskatchewan Roughriders and the BC Lions for the second half of their seasons, because these two teams I had at the top of my predictions in the West Division, and now they're kind of at a crossroads. Are the Riders going to try to take control again of the West? Are they going to start to fade down the stretch? And the BC Lions are getting hot, but can they stay hot? And if they do, oh my goodness, look out for the Lions in the back half of the season. This might only be week 12, but I am fascinated about what's going to happen at BC Play Stadium on Sunday.
14: The Ottawa Redblacks are now 0-10 after the now 9-1 Montreal Alouettes crushed them 46-16 last night. Winnipeg visits Edmonton tonight. The Blue Jays hit three homers in a 5-1 win over Tampa, taking two of three from the division leaders. Now it's off to New York for a three-game weekend series with the Yankees. Today, the voice of the BC Lions joins the Green Zone to preview this weekend's Riders-Lions game. Tune into the show from 2 to 6 this afternoon on 980 CJME. I'm Kevin Martell.
0: Thank you, Kevin. 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
22: Lots of times, social media is a burning pit of nastiness, misinformation, and general fakeness. But then you find the light, and it comes in the form of tinned fish reviews. My husband's on Instagram, and being a chef, follows lots of food-related creators, people, restaurants, and reviewers. He came across this British man who on camera opens and samples different varieties of fish. Think sardines, mackerel, herring, rather than tuna. And he tries it in ways the tin recommends or what fans tell him to do. He has many fans. 330,000 people around the world follow him and even send him samples to try, everywhere from New Zealand to Norway to Iceland. His reactions are hilarious, and even though it sounds disgusting, isn't this what social media should be? Bring a global audience together. It's the stupidest thing, reviewing tin fish, but his love of these different products is so infectious and makes you smile. I'm Sarah Mills.
0: Thank you, Sarah. CJME weather for Prairie Radiator. Sunny and a Friday high of 26 degrees. Wind likely 20 to 40 out of the north for part of the afternoon. Through the evening, all calm and clear. And overnight, a low of 10 and 29 in the sun tomorrow. Sunday, pushing 31 degrees in the sunshine. It's now 12 and sunny in Moose Jaw. Regina sunshine. Northwest wind at 10. It's 10 degrees.
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0: Yeah, this is Keith Urban. He's covered a whole bunch of yacht rock songs. This is one of them, originally done by Robbie Dupree in 1980. Kind of like it. That's a solid album. It's fun to play when I'm out at the lake. Everyone loves a little yacht rock in them. But yeah, Robbie Dupree is still alive. But I digress. I played that because of the theme. And I want to take us now up north to Provincial Park, northwest of Emma Lake, where some wild but adorable looking criminals are at work. Two foxes are running a full-blown shoe-stealing operation.
1: Swiper, no swiping.
0: Yeah, Crocs, flip-flops, Air Force Ones, nobody is safe. And I am joined now by Linda McDonald, a cabin owner who has become part of the unofficial shoe recovery team, tossing shoes she finds into what they call the Fox Shoe Bin that's been set up for campers to go look at to see if their shoes have been found. Linda, good morning. Welcome. How are you?
2: I'm fine, thank you.
0: I hear there's a crime spree happening right now up north. Tell me a little about what's going on.
2: Well, we have at least two foxes that are stealing a massive amount of shoes in the Murray Point campground.
0: And how did you discover this?
2: There is a walking trail that circles the campground that I walk almost every morning. And they seem to deposit them along this trail.
0: So are you picking them up and returning them to strangers looking for their shoes?
2: Well, the provincial park has at the gate two bins where you can put the shoes you find. And the last time I put shoes in there, they were both full. And there's everything from a flip-flop to hiking boots.
0: Linda, how can you be so sure it's the fox that is doing this?
2: Well, just from past experience, we've had this happen before, but just never to this extent.
0: Really?
2: And people have noticed, you know, especially the campers in that campground have noticed their belongings disappearing. So I've never seen a fox with a shoe in their mouth, but I've seen lots of foxes.
0: I've never known a fox to have such a fetish for shoes.
2: Yes.
0: But then again, I've never known a fox either. But you are much closer than I. Are they more Crocs or are they Air Force Ones, Nikes? What are they like?
2: Well, the ones I picked up was a really nice pair of suede Tevas and some Shirling bedroom slippers.
0: Well, Linda McDonald from Emma Lake this morning. There's more than one fox doing this, you believe, right?
2: I think so. I've spotted two.
0: Okay.
2: Completely different coloring, so it's not hard to distinguish them.
0: Yeah.
2: One beautiful red fox with long black legs, and then a lighter colored, almost apricot in color.
0: When you pick up these shoes that you've discovered along your walk, the fox have stolen, are they chewed up? Are they in good shape or not?
2: No, they're in good shape.
0: They're just doing it for fun?
2: I think so.
0: How did the idea for the Fox Shoe Bin come about? Was it a moment of inspiration or just desperation?
2: Well, that was the park doing that. So I assume they got, you know, they received so many that, you know, they had to do something with them. They've set up these two bins.
0: Wow. And just to clarify, you've not noticed whether or not the fox has stolen a pair of shoes, clean, polished, upgraded them, only to return them, right? They're not doing it as a courtesy.
2: No, they're not part of the concierge
0: park. Have you tried snacks in exchange for footwear? Have you negotiated with the foxes in the area?
2: No, I have not. I've just admired them from afar.
0: Okay. Well, what do you recommend people who are coming there this weekend to camp and enjoy themselves do?
2: Well, I would be taking my shoes into my trailer or my tent. Yeah.
0: Keep track of your shoes. I'm curious, Linda, if foxes could talk, what do you think they would talk to you about why they're doing this?
2: Clue. I think they're just playing. I don't know.
0: Okay.
2: I know one year here where I have my cabin, they were stealing shoes, but for whatever reason, it was only left shoes. So someone put a table out of all the shoes they had found along the road, and it was all left shoes.
0: Wow. And nobody is safe. It's men, women, children. They don't discriminate, these foxes.
2: No, they don't, and they take dog toys, too. But I think there's probably a den with a bunch of shoes in it. I'm sure they're taking some of them home.
0: So what happens to all these shoes that don't get claimed, you put in the fox bin?
2: I don't know. I'm not sure what the park will do with them. I know some have commented on that site that they're going to go check and see if their missing shoes
0: okay.
2: have been found.
0: I discovered you, Linda, through a community page. Do you want to share that where everyone can go to keep track of this?
2: It's the Christopher Lake and Emma Lake Facebook page.
0: Well, I appreciate your time this morning. This has been interesting, and thanks for enlightening us all about the chaos of what can happen to your shoes when you're going to Emma Lake. I appreciate
2: it. Exactly, exactly. You're welcome.
0: The culprits, by the way, remain at large. No reward yet that I'm aware of, but if there ever is, I'm going north and helping Linda find those foxes. CJME News Time now is 6:50. Here's the Real Ag Minute with Sean Haney.
1: 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Manitoba Pork Executive Director Cam Dahl joined Federal Agriculture Minister Heath MacDonald in Iowa recently to engage directly with Midwest state leaders and U.S. producers. 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With looming policy threats like California's Proposition 12 and potential mandatory labeling rules threatening market fragmentation, maintaining tariff-free trade and regulatory predictability is essential. Building trust at the state level ensures that when trade headwinds pick up in Washington, Midwest producers are standing right alongside Canadian farmers defending integrated North American agriculture. I'm Sean Haney.
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0: weekend, off and on throughout the morning, I'm playing music of those who are performing this weekend and those who have played in the past. Burton Cummings was there 2019 at Shake the Lake. And there was a very young Kevin Martell in the audience, too, standing there watching, weren't you then?
1: Yeah, that was the last time I actually went to Shake the Lake. Yeah, it was a good show. I've seen Burton a couple times now, once at the Queen City X and the other time at Shake the Lake. And he's good. He has a little commentary in between some of his songs. He says he can't hit the high notes like he used to, but he still brings it.
0: Don't get me started about my love of Burton Cummings. He's great. Okay, so Shake the Lake starts tonight. The weather, look at this. What a perfect weekend forecast. Huh?
1: Sunshine yeah. And warm, pretty well near or at 30 degrees. And what better weather can you ask for than to stand right outside a lake?
0: Little aggravating. Started seeing this yesterday afternoon. Now it's just about everywhere. Gas has gone up, hasn't it?
1: Yeah, it's like 176, 177-ish now this morning.
0: Huh. And it's a tariff deadline. We're on pause for 3 days, but tonight, 10 our time, what will happen?
1: Yeah, and here we are, just like we were a couple days ago, wondering what is going to happen. We know that our negotiating team, our minister, our chief negotiator, have been in Washington a lot recently. They were just there yesterday. I wouldn't be surprised if they're there today, or if at the very least are talking to them. It sounds like the deal is right there. Sounds like it's right there. It's just hanging in front of them. They just have to, I don't know, fine tune it. We're not exactly sure. And we still haven't gotten any details, at least big details about what is in this.
0: Yeah. And I think that's part of the negotiation, right? They're playing their cards. They have going into this, kept their cards close to their chest. I think that, you know, until they get a deal, they don't want to say anything. But Bob Canoe, the Manitoba premier, he said we should fight.
2: I think we should fight. I think Donald Trump is very weak. I think America is weaker around the world today than it was a year ago. He's about to get slaughtered in the midterms.
0: Boy, he went on, and he begrudgingly, because the prime minister is asked to put liquor back on the store shelves, and they're one that has them empty right now, he said he'll begrudgingly do it because he's Team Canada, but he hopes everyone still buys Canadian. And I don't know, do comments like that get back to Trump's people? I kind of think they do. It happened with Doug Ford, you know, exploded everything up last October, right?
1: Well, that's true, yeah. Now, Ontario, obviously a lot bigger than Manitoba, and I think they had their ads right.
0: The big one, yeah.
1: Yeah, they had an ad during, I can't remember if it wasn't the Super Bowl. It was a big event in the States where a lot of people would have seen Ford's ad. And so I don't know if Manitoba, I don't know if Canoe will be able to get the ear
0: but
1: of Donald
0: Trump. But isn't it interesting? We haven't heard from Doug Ford?
1: Yeah, not yet. Maybe, I don't know, maybe he's been told to stay quiet from learned lesson from last time. I don't know.
0: Yeah. All right. I did interrupt you there. Were you making a point? Or?
1: No, I was just going to say,
0: I didn't think
1: Walt
0: so.
1: Canoe says that Crown whiskey is better than Jack Daniels.
0: Anyway. None of this is rehearsed, folks. None of this is rehearsed. You just flip on the mic and you can probably tell right now. I better get out of here. Thanks, Kevin. Kevin Martell from the 980 CJME Newsroom at 6:58.
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1: It's 7 o'clock this morning. It is an important day for our trade negotiators. There's a new lawsuit fighting the city over the extension of Prince of Wales. Plus, it's a party on the water starting tonight in Regina. Mainly sunny, 26 the expected high today. Right now in downtown Regina, mainly clear and 10.
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1: Good morning, and we are getting ready for what looks to be a predominantly sunny weekend. Once again, the countdown is on. This morning, we're bringing you the very latest on Canada-U.S. trade talks. Today is the last day before Donald Trump's latest tariff threat on $28 billion worth of Canadian goods is set to take effect. That happens tomorrow, unless some sort of trade agreement can be finalized, perhaps another pause. So today's an important day nonetheless. It was last month the president said he would impose the 50% tariffs, new ones in response to Canada's booze bans, auto tariffs, and quotas on tariff-free access for U.S. dairy. These were set to take effect this past Wednesday, but were paused for 3 days to tomorrow to allow more time to turn the agreed-upon deal into a legal document. A U.S. vice president, J.D. Vance, is making some new comments on Prime Minister Mark Carney's negotiation style. Vance describes Carney as a very sweet guy, but says the Prime Minister tried to out-tough President Trump. He says it's hilarious for Carney to present Trump's temporary tariff pause as a victory because he says Canada, quote, climbs down on a lot of issues. Stay with us here on 980 CJME as we continue keep you updated on this developing trade story. There's a new lawsuit over the Prince of Wales Drive proposed extension. 980 CJME City Hall reporter Jeff Smith brings us the story we broke to the mayor.
12: The McKell family and Ducks Unlimited say in a statement of claim that the city has known since at least 2012 that extending Prince of Wales Drive would push it through the McKell-Wascana Conservation Park. But the city has been saying this year that the road right-of-way is actually west of the park and might not impact it. Mayor Chad Baczynski says that is just what's being studied right now.
13: That's the purpose of the functional study, just look at, you know, what is the feasibility of that project. And so once we get that information back, that'll obviously tell us what, you know, what the facts are.
12: The statement of claim alleges the city has already breached an easement agreement and seeks an injunction. In downtown Regina, Jeff Smith, 980 CJME.
1: In a statement, the city says it's aware of the statement of claim but can't comment since it is before the courts. Our police chief is reacting now to police watchdog CERT's ruling about an officer's use of deadly force. The officer shot and killed a man during a murder investigation last summer, and he won't face criminal charges. Chief Laura Lee Davies says the independent investigation helps maintain public confidence.
14: Transparency works in our province, and so certainly we welcome the conclusion of that file. It speaks to public trust that it's an outside agency that does that investigation.
1: Several dozen guns and about 55 pounds of explosives were just seized from a home in Kayville, southwest of Regina. This is the update from police. Why there was that increased police presence in that area we told you about the other day. This all actually dates back to late last month when Mounties say a man was walking in the community when another man pointed a gun towards him. Then Wednesday this week, police arrested a man in Avonlea and searched a home in Kayville where the guns, explosives, ammo, and banned magazines turned up. 37-year-old Kayville man faces guns and explosives charges now. It is a familiar story for our province lately. We're learning yet another prisoner is on the loose. Mounties say 34-year-old Joshua Mazaros ran away while being moved from the bigger detachment into a police vehicle this past Wednesday afternoon. He was arrested earlier that day for allegedly breaching a release order condition and driving while he wasn't allowed. Later that day, police heard about a motorbike stolen from a home in Bigger, which was taken a couple hours after the prisoner ran off. Mazaros is now charged with theft under $5,000 and escaping lawful custody. CJME News Time is 7:04. It is another deadly highway crash. This time, Mounties say a 63-year-old man from the Prince Albert area died this past Wednesday after the van he was driving hit a roadside safety barrier and then a parked heavy equipment vehicle. This was around Blaine Lake, southwest of PA. Saskatoon's Jewish community isn't buying the reason why their synagogue was egged. Earlier this week, the lawyer for the man accused said it was alcohol-induced and hatred did not play a part. But Mike Sharfstein with the congregation Agudas Israel says it's hard to believe the egging was random.
15: The nature of our building is not on a public major thoroughfare or anything. It's a place that you have to kind of seek out if you want to find, and of course that's by design.
1: He says even if hate wasn't involved, the incident is stirring up a lot of fear in the Jewish community. Trapped deep inside a cave for hours, it was new underground radio technology that helped bring him out. A man got stuck in that cave in the Canmore area next door in Alberta. Search and Rescue Alberta says the man became pinned in a tight spot. It says a cave radio that transmits signals through rock was used in a live operation for the very first time, developed in response to the difficulty of using phones, radios, and GPS underground. Specialists used hammer drills to remove rocks slowly. Process, they say, was measured in inches per hour. Eventually, they freed him. Tonight, it's the first of two nights of Shake the Lake outside the Kinexus Arts Center right along the water. Sugar Ray headlines with Honeymoon Suite also part of the performances tonight. And then tomorrow night, Smash Mouth closes out the show. Finally, a massive number of shoes are disappearing up north at the Murray Point Campground at Emma Lake. Linda McDonald lives out there and says the culprit of the stolen shoes, no doubt, foxes.
16: Just from past experience, we've had this happen before, but just never to this extent.
1: She tells the Greg Morgan Morning Show these foxes are leaving their stolen goods along the walking trail, and now there are two boxes for all the kicks that turn up.
16: The last time I put shoes in there, they were both full, and there's everything from a flip-flop to hiking boots.
1: So if you're headed out to Emma Lake this weekend, hide your shoes. Oh, and they take dog toys, too. The latest local news is as close as your phone. 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In early morning trading, the loonie right now is at 72.76 cents U.S. Oil's up 29 cents to $87.12 U.S. a barrel. Last close, the TSX, it was down 36 points at 36,365. The Dow Jones, it was down 703 points at 52,759. CJME News Time is 7:07.
0: CJME weather now for the weekend. Nothing but sunshine and pretty darn warm temperatures. Today it's going to be really nice, 26 degrees. The wind may pick up this afternoon. Just 20 to 40 for a bit, but by the evening, if you're going to Shake the Lake, it'll back right off. It's going to be calm and beautiful out there watching on the outdoor stage in front of the Kinexus. Overnight, a low of 10, a clear sky, and jumping into more sunshine tomorrow and 29 degrees. Sunday is going to be sunny and 31. All next week, sunshine and highs in the mid-20s. Right now around the province, 9 in Saskatoon, 16 in Swift Current. Right now, Weyburn, Estevan, and Yorkton are all 14 degrees, and it's sunny in Moose Jaw, 12. Here in Regina, sunshine, wind gently out of the northwest at 10. It's 12 degrees as we turn now to CJME Sports with Kevin.
1: It's familiar territory for Riders linebacker Josh Woods, but under unfamiliar circumstances. He spent five seasons with the Lions. Now this week, he heads to BC Place as a member of the opposition for the first time. The 980 CJME Green Zone Rider reporter Britton Gray brings us the story.
17: Riders linebacker Josh Woods will finally experience life on the visitor's sideline at BC Place.
18: It's going to be weird. I don't know what it's like to be on that side. It'll be It'll be fun to be back in BC play, so.
17: Woods joined the Riders this offseason after a call with head coach Corey Mace that made the decision an easy one. He's responded in a big way, leading the team in interceptions and on pace for a new career high in tackles. At Mosaic Stadium, Britton Gray, 980 CJME.
1: Last night in the CFL, what you would expect to happen happened. The league's top team, Montreal, improved to 9-1 after destroying the league's worst team, the now 0-10 Ottawa Redblacks, 46-16. Tonight, Winnipeg's in Edmonton. In the majors, Toronto beat the Rays. Green Zone's Jamie Nye tells us the Blue Jays have another important series starting tonight.
0: Well, no defensive gaffes for the Toronto Blue Jays yesterday in a 5-1 win over Tampa. Now it's to New York. This was a huge six-game set, and they took 2 of 3 from Tampa. They already beat New York in a set in Toronto. If they can do it again, they have a softer schedule coming up after this, where you start to really believe the Toronto Blue Jays could actually make the playoffs. You know where I was at the trade deadline. No chance were they making the playoffs. Now I'm starting to regret the bet I made with Justin Blackwell.
1: Today, the voice of the BC Lions joins the Green Zone to preview this weekend's Riders-Lions game. Tune into the show from 2 to 6 this afternoon on 980 CJME. I'm Kevin Martell.
0: Thank you, Kevin. Now, Murray, what in the wood file?
19: It's time for the Friday. Who's hot and who's not? Hot. Saskatchewan's Taylor Carter made a hole-in-one recently at the Special Olympics in Alberta. Taylor grew up down the street from us. He used to watch him constantly whack a golf ball around a field. Nice young guy, great family. Good for him. Not wasps. Not the provincial government, or SGI's, fixation on photo radar. It's been out of commission for a few months. Are you telling me accidents rose in the areas where the cameras are? Not construction areas with 60K speed limits when no one is there. We were assured when this started the signs would only be up when workers were on site. Not the anniversary of the Dieppe raid.

0: sunshine and 31 all next week. Pretty nice, too, in the mid-20s with lots of sunshine. We're at 12 in Moose Jaw, sunny in Regina. Wind from the northwest at 10. It's 12 degrees.
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0: That's 5440. They're here this weekend for Shake the Lake, and the lineup is set. The gates are going to open up about 3 this afternoon if you're going. They always open up with the School of Rock. They're going to take the stage, and then about 4:30, Blue Beach Band. Barney Bentall's on at 6. 7:30, Honeymoon Suite. Sugar Ray, first time ever in Regina. I think they've only performed once in Saskatchewan before, Mark McGrath and the boys. They were in Saskatoon a few years back, but they're here tonight. Tomorrow, of course, really cranks up with Widemouth Mason at 4:30, followed by the Headpins, 5440 at 7:30 tomorrow night. Smash Mouth is the closing act tomorrow night at 9 o'clock. If you're going, you need a lawn chair, unless you, you know, you're in one of those private boxes or something like that. But it's so nice to be sitting out in front of the Connexus Arts Center. The weather is going to be beautiful for it. It's not going to be that windy. There's no threat of rain. It's going to be warm. So if you have Shake the Lake plans, perfect forecast for that too. Tomorrow is I Love Regina Day. And Mayor Chad Baczynski, as he always does, pops by on Thursdays, told me he's going to be running tomorrow in the walk run that starts at 8:30.
1: Yeah, I'm going to run the 5K with my son.
0: Okay, yeah. Nice. And then what's going to happen after that?
1: So we're going to have lots of stuff going on in Victoria Park. It's going to be a free barbecue. We've got the farmer's market going on. There's more than 50 local vendors. We have the main stage with the Brassroots Collective playing. We've got the Camp Easter Seals rappelling from Hilltower 2. We have lots of stuff going on, so I really encourage everybody to come out.
0: Yeah, get out there for a burger tomorrow afternoon. Hey, the Regina Thunder home opener, they have plans to win again. They're 2-0 already, and home openers against Winnipeg on Sunday afternoon at Libel Field, 1 o'clock start there. And they got like $2 hot dogs. They're raising money for Regina Minor Football. And halftime, they got the dogs and the obstacle course as well, too. So get your tickets at the gate for the Thunder's home opener on Sunday. And I don't know, maybe your family's looking for a little escape. The Cedar Creek Gardens, I hear, have got their corn maze open already. It's not even fall yet. They've got it open. It's a Shrek theme this year. But nice. They always do a great job south of the city on Highway 6, just a couple clicks out of town there.

0: Talk about fall. I just got an email from Starbucks. Pumpkin spice lattes and all their fall drinks come out next week. Too early. It's too early. Anyhow, another idea. The Hospitals Regatta Foundation Grand Prize Show Home at Emerald Park. It's open this weekend, and I've seen it myself firsthand. You can see pictures at CJME.com as well, and it's a beaut worth $1.8 million. I'll be there a week from today, all day long, broadcasting live if you want to make it by then, and I'll take you on a personal tour as well, too. But, yeah, riders, of course, on the road. Busy preparing again for the BC Lions. Kickoff at 5 Sunday. The Green Zone pregame show will start at 3. And we're at the halfway point of the season now. 6-3 record. Quarterback Trevor Harris said, hey, there's work to be done after that Ticat loss last week.
1: We've got to continue building and to be the team that we need to be. And the best teams are always the ones that peak late and play the best football in the back half. And I think that's exactly what we're going to do.
0: Rider head coach Corey Mace yesterday was wearing a retro Bobby Jurison jersey. And he didn't have the headband, but he was asked after practice, what was the motivation in wearing that?
2: I don't know, man. I woke up and just felt like looking sweet, I guess. So shout out to Bobby, I guess. No, I bought this in the off season, and it was just sitting in the office, and I said, I'm going to throw it on today. That's about it.
0: Yeah, looking sweet there, Coach. That was pretty funny to see the photo there, and I think Jamie and I commented as well. Where's the headband, too? Hey, if you missed it, Rolla Milligan Jr. actually provided us, too, with a pic of his recovery. I think this was on Wednesday I saw it. You can see him on Facebook in a picture where he's, you know, waving thumbs up from the hospital bed after surgery and wearing Rider green. Looks like there was a brace on his injured right knee. But wish Rolla Milligan well in his recovery. Earlier this week, we did see some encouraging news of practice right after missing the last three games with an injury. Sam Emelis was back. Wally Conley was there running and taking handoffs too. Keyshawn Johnson. So big game against the BC Lions, who are surging themselves, have won 3 in a row, and they feel this one is a huge game for them. I think it's going to be a high scoring game. We'll check in with Belton Johnson a little after the 7:30 news. He'll give us his score and tee up the game for us as well. Belton, of course, part of the Green Zone gang. 3 o'clock. Belton, Daryl, Jamie, and a few special guests this Sunday at 3. 5 o'clock kickoff. 7:19 now. 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The jackpot is $100. Evelyn Fowley. Or could be Foley. Evelyn, I'm sorry if I've messed up your last name, but right here in Regina, Evelyn lives, and she could win it all if I'm off by 3 or more today at a guaranteed high of 26 degrees. I'll let you know Monday if you're the winner. If I'm within 3, I add 25. Pick another contestant, but your name stays in. So enter at CJME.com. 26 in the sun today, low of 10 tonight, clear sky, no rain tomorrow, but the heat is coming on, 29 degrees, and then Sunday, sunshine and 31. Right now it's 12 in Moose Jaw, sunny in Regina, breeze from the northwest at 10 and 12 degrees. Back from the lake, feeling fine, all suntan. Evan Bray, stepping in next.
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0: 2019, Styx was at Shake the Lake. And I was there. I really thought they were awesome. And, you know, no Dennis DeYoung, but Larry Gowan, their lead vocalist. I think many Styx fans know that now. Evan Bray, you're a Styx fan.
1: I am a Styx fan.
0: I know you weren't with me there.
1: I wasn't with you there. I didn't actually see them at Shake the Lake, but we did see them in Moose Jaw when they toured through Moose Jaw. What a great show they put on there.
0: Yeah. Shake the Lake is kind of like the last hurrah. It feels like the last hurrah. Before Labor Day, we say goodbye with one, you know, nice summer.
1: One final festival. Shake of the lake, if you will.
0: And then, somebody's dropping by from Shake the Lake on your show, aren't they?
1: Yeah, Dave Genn, who is lead guitarist for 5440. He is such a great Canadian musician. 5440, I mean, I feel like their songs carved out an era.
0: They're the soundtrack of part of your life, aren't they?
1: Well, they're part of a lot of people's lives, Greg. And so, yeah, I look forward to that conversation with Dave coming up later this morning.
0: Riders on the road in BC. I think this is going to be a fun game to watch.
1: Yeah, I haven't even picked my score yet, Greg.
0: I think it's going to be high scoring.
1: Do you?
0: I've picked mine. I'll share with Belton in a few minutes here, too. But I just think that this is one that we can't afford to lose after the Ticats lost.
1: Well, yeah, I mean, I was saying to a buddy earlier this morning, you know, I feel like it's not, we can't really call it a must-win game, but I just think from a momentum standpoint, that Ticat loss was a tough one. We had a few things go wrong in that game. It would be big to get a win against BC, who are mounting a little bit of a season here.
0: Three
1: all
0: in
1: of
0: a
1: sudden.
0: Row now. They won a fourth one. Yeah. Okay. I want to play a little of Manitoba Premier Wab Kanoo here. He is fired up. Yesterday, we heard from Premier Scott Moe. He was pretty calm and reserved and all on board Team Canada. It sounds like Wab Kanoo is Team Canada, too, with reservations.
2: I was told by the Prime Minister that he wants us to put the booze back on the shelves. So I wouldn't say that he was begging us. But what is a step before begging? So I get it from his perspective. Why does he want us to take the booze off the shelves? He's the one who got on the phone with Donald Trump, which, you know, I don't think any of us want to be on the phone with Trump or in a photo with him. But there you go. Somebody has to do it. Thank you, Mark Carney, for doing it.
0: He even made an attempt at impersonating Trump, didn't he?
1: I know. I thought it was hilarious, his Donald Trump impression.
0: Now, this is what we expect out of Doug Ford, who we've not heard from. But do you think this, you know, is damaging to talks that, hey, tonight's another deadline?
1: You know, we're seeing the same thing happen south of the border. J.D. Vance was kind of bad-mouthing.
0: Yeah.
1: Mark Carney says, oh, he came with his chest puffed out, thought he was going to show Trump a lesson. He said Mark Carney's a nice guy, but he actually credited Jamil Giovanni with doing more in terms of that. So I think it's happening both north and south of the border. Our premier, Scott Moe, has been very, I would say, consistent in messaging in terms of how we approach this.
0: He's not tried to rock the boat at all, has he?
1: No, he has not. And, you know, let's be fair, a lot of the products that we ship out of this province have not been as affected by tariffs.
0: Totally. Yeah, for sure. So is this going to be part of your show?
1: Well, it is. I've got Murad El-Khatib on the show today.
0: I love Murad. Well,
1: who doesn't? Well, he's coming on to talk about a few things. And I heard you mention this morning Regina Thunder have their first.
0: Yeah.
1: Well, he's president of the Regina Thunder.
0: He is,
1: so we'll maybe talk a bit about that. But protein maxing is a thing these days. It's actually ties in nicely with a lot of people who are on some of these GLP-1 medications because you want to try and insert protein into your diet. So a lot of people are using pulse crops, for example, which of course is the heart of AGT foods, to supplement meat and other protein.
0: I find this conversation fascinating. I might actually tune into the old Evan Bray
1: show. Okay, well, that's 9 o'clock for Murad El-Khatib.
0: Because the GLP-1s, there are so many people and companies are adjusting. Burger King, you know, in the U.S., they've got a whole new menu of, you know, food that is in smaller portions.
1: Complimentary.
0: Of that. Fast food. They're trying to adjust. Okay, so I'm out of time, but do we want to say happy birthday?
1: Well, you're there already. Casey Ward. He's been on this show a few times, former president of the Saskatchewan Federation of Police Officers and inspector with the Regina Police
0: Service. He's one handsome devil, too. I don't know what it is.
1: Really?
0: I look at Casey, I think he's a good-looking man.
1: Really?
0: I'm comfortable enough in saying that. Wow. I don't know what it is about him. He kind of has a roughneck look to him.
1: Might be your cataract.
0: Be Yellowstone.
1: Might be your cataracts. I don't know. Anyway, he's 50, so you've gone there. So let's just finish.
0: He does not have cataracts. Happy birthday, Casey. We know you're listening. Okay, Bray, you've come back one day.
1: Hey, I was going to say one day, and we've just kind of gone way off the rails.
0: All right, goodbye. See you here at 8:30.
1: Goodbye.
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11: It's 7:30 this morning. A day left to hammer out a trade deal if we don't want new tariffs. All kinds of guns and explosives are now in the hands of police. A man is charged. And who or what is responsible for stealing shoes at Emma Lake?
12: We've had this happen before, but just never to this extent.
11: Mainly sunny, 26, the expected high today. Right now in downtown Regina, mainly sunny and 12.
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11: Ready for an incoming weekend of mostly sun. Thanks for waking up with us this morning. Here we go again. The time, once again, ticks down to new tariffs. This morning, we're bringing you the very latest on Canada-U.S. trade talks. Our Canada-U.S. Trade Minister Dominic LeBlanc and his U.S. counterpart are set to meet in Washington this morning with less than 24 hours to finalize a deal. President Trump's latest threat of 50% tariffs on $28 billion of Canadian goods is set to take effect tomorrow, meaning our trade team will have to finalize a trade agreement sometime today if we don't want those to come in. The minister says, quote, we're very close. We continue to make progress. A deal is expected to address the tariffs on steel, aluminum, lumber, and autos, along with American concerns over dairy access and as well Canada's retaliatory measures. Measures like many provinces keeping American booze off shelves. Premiers outside of here and Alberta are currently weighing whether bring those back. Some say they will, like Manitoba's Wapakoneta, but encourage you not to buy American booze. Stay with us on 980 CJME as we continue to keep you updated on this developing trade story. Well, a statement of claim is now filed against the city over the Prince of Wales Drive proposed extension. And we broke the news to the mayor. The statement is filed by the McKell family and Ducks Unlimited. It claims the city has breached an easement agreement that protects the McKell-Wascana Conservation Park. It says the city has been doing a functional study on extending Prince of Wales, even though it was told in 2012 the park was in the way. Chad Bashinsky says the purpose of the study is to look at just that.
13: As to what easements are there and what, you know, a potential path would look like and the impacts of that.
11: The plaintiffs want the work stopped. The city says it's aware of the legal filing but can't comment because it's before the courts. It's relief, but it's not celebration. Sentiments of Regina Police Chief Laura Lee Davies in reaction to a year-long investigation by police watchdog CERT. It finds a Regina police officer was justified in shooting and killing a man with a replica gun. That man was wanted in connection to a murder investigation.
14: For our members, that's never a situation that they want to be put in, and so it weighs heavy on them regardless.
11: It all means no criminal charges will be laid against the officer. There are now guns and explosives-related charges for a man southwest of Regina. This has to do with the increased police presence in Avonlea and Kayville we told you about from this past Wednesday. Police say a 37-year-old man was arrested in Avonlea. Search of a home in Kayville led to the seizure of more than 40 guns and about 55 pounds of explosives. Mounties say it all started last month when a man reported another man pointing a gun at him while he was walking in Kayville. Canadians can confront someone trespassing on their property, but that doesn't automatically justify firing a gun. Property owner in Manitoba is now charged after RCMP say he fired toward vehicles carrying suspected thieves who were leaving his rural property. Saskatoon criminal defense lawyer Brian Pfefferly says whether the danger was still immediate will be important.
15: Perhaps it was reasonable. I have to say I don't like the fact of someone driving away and then shots being fired unless there's something to justify that.
11: He says self-defense cases ultimately depend on whether the response matched the threat. CJME News Time is 7:34. Not everyone's convinced why a Saskatoon synagogue was egged. A man is charged in relation to throwing eggs at a synagogue from earlier this month. His lawyer says it was booze-induced and not hate-filled. But Congregation Agudas Israel's Mike Sharfstein has a hard time believing it was random.
16: If that truly is the case, that would be certainly a relief for our community members. But the idea that this is just some coincidence doesn't sit well with a lot of people yet.
11: He says regardless of the motivations, the egging has stirred up a lot of fear in the Jewish community there. It's another runaway. Police are letting us know another prisoner just escaped. They say Joshua Mazaros ran off as he was being moved from the bigger RCMP detachment into a police vehicle. It happened this past Wednesday afternoon. A couple hours later, a motorbike was stolen from a home in Bigger. Police still haven't been able to find him. 34-year-old was arrested earlier that day for breaching a release order condition and driving while he wasn't allowed. Now he's facing new charges of escaping lawful custody and theft under $5,000. Canada's National Monument for LGBTQ plus people officially opens this morning in Ottawa. It's what victims of state persecution hope will be a place to learn, grieve, and celebrate. The monument is the result of a lawsuit brought by members of the military and public service who were fired on suspicion they were part of a gender or sexual minority. LGBT Purge Fund Director Michelle Douglas says the monument is meant to spread the word about that history.
17: Not enough people know that this was an historical injustice of great magnitude in Canadian history.
11: She says between the 50s and 90s, they believe more than 9,000 people across RCMP, military, and federal public service were hunted down, lost their jobs, and harassed. Well, it's morning now. Yeah, but tonight, Sugar Ray headlines, night one of Shake the Lake. Yeah, it happens outside the Kinexus Arts Center right along Wascana Lake. Tomorrow, the headliner is Smash Mouth. And bandits are on the loose at Emma Lake, and they're not human. Linda McDonald lives there and tells the Greg Morgan Morning Show, foxes are stealing people's shoes from the Murray Point campground.
18: There is a walking trail that circles the campground that I walk almost every morning, and they seem to deposit them along this trail.
11: She says there are now two boxes flooding with found footwear from flip-flops to sneakers to hiking boots. Hide your dog toys. They take those too. Latest local news is as close as your phone. 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The markets are open. Looney's trading at 72.75 cents U.S. Oil is down just 3 cents to $86.80 U.S. a barrel. TSX is up this morning 244 points at 36,610. The Dow Jones is up 270 points at 53,029. CJME News Time is 7:37.
0: CJME weather now for Wood Country, McLean, Estevan, and Tisdale. Nothing but sunshine in this weekend forecast. Man, it's going to be nice today. 26 degrees. The only thing that comes along to hinder this day might be the wind, and it's not even that bad. Between 20 and 40, the gusts later for a few hours this afternoon from the north. And tonight, it'll all calm down. It's going to be beautiful if you're sitting outside listening later to Sugar Ray at Shake the Lake. Clear sky, overnight low 10, tomorrow sunshine at 29. My family, we're headed out to Pasco Lake and enjoying the sun even on Sunday. It's going to be up to 31 degrees. Right now, Saskatoon 9:16 in Swift Current. Weyburn, Estevan, and Yorkton 14. Moose Jaw, mainly sunny at 12. And sunshine here in Regina 2. And the wind light from the northwest at 10. It's 12 degrees still. Now, CJME Sports for Boston Pizza.
11: Well, he just spent five seasons on the team. They're about to play this weekend, but now, instead of the BC Lions, linebacker Josh Woods is one of the Riders' key contributors on defense this season. The 980 CJME Green Zone Rider reporter, Britton Gray, tells us about the talk Woods had with Corey Mace that made him realize Saskatchewan is where he wanted to be.
19: Off that first phone call from Mace, I knew this is somewhere I wanted to be.
20: Josh Woods says that call was just different from every other conversation he had with other teams.
19: It was, I can't wait to see you do this. We're going to help you here. Like, you're going to build, you're going to make plays. So, like I said, it's the confidence that that he gave me where I was like, I want to be here.
20: Woods has responded to that confidence with a season that sees him leading the team in interceptions and on pace for a new career high in tackles. This week, he returns to BC for the first time as a visitor. At Mosaic Stadium, Britton Gray, 980 CJME.
11: The Green Zone's Jamie Nye believes this Riders-Lions game may be a preview of the rest of the season.
0: I think we're going to learn a lot on Sunday about both the Saskatchewan Rough Riders and the BC Lions for the second half of their seasons, because these two teams I had at the top of my predictions in the West Division. And now they're kind of at a crossroads. Are the Riders going to try to take control again of the West? Are they going to start to fade down the stretch? And the BC Lions are getting hot, but can they stay hot? And if they do, oh my goodness, look out for the Lions in the back half of the season. This might only be week 12, but I am fascinated about what's going to happen at BC Place Stadium on Sunday.
11: The Ottawa Redblacks are now 0-10 after the now 9-1 Montreal Alouettes crushed them 46-16 last night. Winnipeg visits Edmonton tonight. The Blue Jays hit three homers in a 5-1 win over Tampa, taking 2 of 3 from the division leaders. Now it's off to New York for a three-game weekend series with the Yankees. Today, the voice of the BC Lions joins the Green Zone to preview this weekend's Riders-Lions game. Tune into the show from 2 to 6 this afternoon on 980 CJME. I'm Kevin Martell.
0: Thank you, Kevin. Now, Sarah Mills and a Mills Minute.
21: Lots of times, social media is a burning pit of nastiness, misinformation, and general fakeness. But then you find the light, and it comes in the form of tinned fish reviews. My husband's on Instagram, and being a chef, follows lots of food-related creators, people, restaurants, and reviewers. He came across this British man who on camera opens and samples different varieties of fish. Think sardines, mackerel, herring, rather than tuna. And he tries it in ways the tin recommends or what fans tell him to do. He has many fans. 330,000 people around the world follow him and even send him samples to try, everywhere from New Zealand to Norway to Iceland. His reactions are hilarious, and even though it sounds disgusting, isn't this what social media should be? Bring a global audience together. It's the stupidest thing, reviewing tin fish, but his love of these different products is so infectious and makes you smile. I'm Sarah Mills.
0: CJME weather for Great Plains Leaseholds.ca. Sun's out. It's staying out all weekend long. Today, 26 degrees, a low of 10 tonight under a clear sky, and nothing but sunshine tomorrow and Sunday, too. Saturday, 29, and on Sunday, sunshine and 31. All next week, sunshine and highs in the mid-20s. It's 12 in Moose Jaw, Regina, sunny. Breeze from the northwest at 10, we're 12 degrees.
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0: Shake the Lake weekend. There's Glass Tiger. They performed there at Shake the Lake. And, of course, tonight the headliner is Sugar Ray, who has never been to Regina before. It's going to be a fun night. Weather's awesome. Lots of sunshine coming through the weekend. No matter your plans, if it isn't Shake the Lake, you got a great-looking forecast to work with here. That is for sure. And, boy, I'll tell you, the Riders, they're on the road. And as a Rider fan, I think this game on Sunday is going to be a fun one. It's going to be a great way to end the weekend. It doesn't start till 5, so we can get in all the outdoor fun. Kickoff at 5. Green Zone pregame show. Tune in, of course, at 3 Sunday afternoon with the gang. And, a record 6-3. Bad loss last week. We got a lot to rebound from. So let's tee it up here with my buddy Belton Johnson, our Green Zone analyst and Great Cup champ. Belton, good morning. Welcome back. How are you?
1: I'm doing good. How about yourself there, Greg?
0: I'm all right. I'm excited for you because tonight, Regina Minor Football, the coach, takes his club, trying to get their first victory against Yorkton tonight. Are your boys ready?
1: We're going to see, Greg. We've had some good practices and everything, right? Had a really good, crisp practice last night, and now it's time to, put it on the field. Let's see what we got here. And
0: well,
1: for me, long as the kids give good effort, I'm happy.
0: That's all you care about. Okay. Mm-hmm. Well, there'll be popsicles all around if they win, I'm sure.
1: And juice box.
0: All right, Belton, that's tonight for you. I wish you well on that one. The Riders busy preparing again for the BC Lions. Kickoff at 5, the Green Zone pregame show, 3 here on CJME Sunday. We're at the halfway point of the season. Our record is 6-3, on pace for a 12-6 record there, I think, Belton, the same one we finished with last season. But we got to get our quarterback, Trevor Harris, back on track after that last game, don't we?
1: We do. And, Trevor, he has to play better than last week for sure. He threw 2 interceptions there. And I think offensively, the Riders need to get back in sync. That game last week wasn't Rider football offensively to me. They need big plays. I think they had maybe 21 yards last week. And I believe they get Sam Emlis back.
0: Yes.
1: This week. And you know what, Greg? I think that's just going to maybe it limits the BC line defense on what they're going to do because maybe they don't focus as much on Keyshawn Johnson and maybe things will open up a bit offensively for the Riders there.
0: A really great point. And of course, last game against the Ticats, that defense, we allowed 16 unanswered points in the fourth. So focus on the defense, what you expect to see out of them and want to see out of them in this one.
1: Well, I'm going to start by saying Nathan Rourke, he's a really good quarterback, right? We know he can throw the ball. He can run it, right? So for me, I'm looking at that Rider D line. They got to create pressure and they got to stay in their lanes. We saw last week, Trey Ford, when the Rider defense, the D line got out of lanes, look out Trey Ford running and everything and was able to get balls over the top of the back of that defense. So I think if they could create the pressure up front, that's what's going to maybe cause some turnovers here and everything. They got to be disciplined. They got to limit those freaking penalties, man. Or you know what? The same thing that happened last week or happened this week.
0: Yeah, it's a big game to get back on track after being kind of rattled against the Ticats there. And but I think Trevor, he sure sounded like he's focused and ready to roll. So I think we're going to see this is going to be a high scoring game. I've got the Riders winning 36-28. I think this is going to be an explosive game. What do you got?
1: I'm with you, high scoring. But, I do respect the BC Lions. I got the Riders winning 30-29. I think it's going to be very close. And you're going to see a good old Western shootout here, I believe, Greg.
0: Well, and those Lions, 3 in a row, they're coming on strong. It's going to be a big test for the Saskatchewan Rough Riders for sure. Hey, Belton, always good to have you on. Let's do this Monday morning. We'll recap the game, all right?
1: Absolutely, Greg.
0: Good luck tonight.
1: Hey, we're going to need it. Have a good one.
0: A loss is on the coach, not the players tonight. Remember that.
1: All right.
0: Belton Johnson, coach in Minor Football. All right. Time now for the Real Ag Minute from Sean Haney.
2: 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I'm Sean Haney.
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0: Sunday's victory day for the Riders in BC. It'll be a fun game to watch. Okay, gas creeping up the last 24 hours. Began yesterday. It's up to 177 at most stations now, too. And if you're driving at all outside of the city, headed to the campground or the lake, any back road or highway right now, you're going to see a little extra traffic out there with our farming community into harvest now. There's a lot of slower moving machinery out there. So let's be a little extra careful and be cautious and give them a break. And perhaps this heat is just what the farmers need. The latest crop reports showing that harvest is a little slow right now. Only 4% of the crop is in the bin. But salute to all our farmers out there doing what they do for us. We sure do appreciate it. And if you haven't already heard, tomorrow's I Love Regina Day. 8:30, there's a walk run followed by the big barbecue and lots of live entertainment and fun for the entire family and burgers too in downtown Regina. And hey, it's good timing. The farmer's market is on, so that's going to be a great place to hang out too. If you're going out to the lake at all this weekend, you might notice what we did a couple of weekends ago out of Pasqua Lake. We found this dead fish floating and washing ashore, and it was kind of a hassle. If you have a dog at the lake and there's dead fish floating, try to keep your dog away from eating one of them. And then not paying the price later, if you know what I mean. Ours was hot to trot after. It was gross. But anyhow, same situation at a lot of other lakes right now. Fish are showing up and washing ashore dead. And Hayden Yip from the Provincial Fisheries told us that the cause really is the two. The heat and the algae bloom.
1: What we're seeing is, unfortunately, a natural phenomenon that happens during these, periods of really hot weather that we got.
0: Yeah, it's kind of gross, but yeah, the hot weather and just starving the fish of oxygen with the algae in some areas of the lake. So here's a fun story. I can't wait to share this with you in detail because coming up, someone close to the situation up north at Emma Lake, some sly foxes have been stealing people's shoes, even dog toys. They've had to at the park there up north set up kind of like a collection box because they're not destroying the shoes. They're just stealing them for fun. Foxes. Park manager Sana McGuire says they have set up collection boxes.
2: Because the collection just continues to grow with the amount of shoes and items that are kind of being slyly removed from campsite.
0: Yeah, I got pictures of those boxes she's talking about on my CJME Morning Show Facebook page. And I'll talk to Linda McDonald from the Christopher Lake area about how many shoes she's collected for everyone as she walks the trails because these foxes are doing it for fun, apparently. Not after the 8 o'clock news. 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Sunshine now and all weekend. 26 the high today. Might be a bit breezy for a few hours this afternoon out of the north, northwest, gusting 20 to 40. And it'll die down tonight. It'll be a clear evening, a low of 10 tomorrow, sunny and 29, and good grilling weather on Sunday. Sunshine and 31 degrees. Moose Jaw right now is mainly sunny and 12 degrees. Regina mainly sunny, northwest wind at 10. It's 12 degrees as well. Time now for Paul Martin on business.
3: The elbows are not quite so high these days. Despite the general move towards boycotting all things American in the wake of the 51st state comments and the imposition of tariffs, we Canadians are softening our protests in one area, and that's travel to the U.S. The latest figures are from June, and for the fifth consecutive month, we saw more Canadians returning home from trips to the U.S. This was especially evident in the number of people driving across the 49th parallel. StatsCan says that number rose 5% compared to June of a year ago, when elbows-up sentiment was a bit stronger. But more of us also traveled abroad to countries other than America, so maybe it was just about getting the travel bug. And that did seem to go both ways as well. The number of Americans visiting us rose by more than 6%. And the number of travelers from other countries was also rising faster than we were going to their homelands. StatsCan attributes part of the influx to the World Cup as fans came to Canada to cheer on their home teams. I'm Paul Martin.
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8: It's 8 o'clock this morning. It is an important day for our trade negotiators. There's a new lawsuit fighting the city over the extension of Prince of Wales. Plus, it's a party on the water starting tonight in Regina. Mainly sunny, 26 the expected high today. Right now in downtown Regina, mainly sunny and 12.
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8: Good morning and getting ready for what looks to be a predominantly sunny weekend. Once again, the countdown is on. This morning, we're bringing you the very latest on Canada-U.S. trade talks. Today is the last day before Donald Trump's latest tariff threat on $28 billion worth of Canadian goods is set to take effect. That happens tomorrow, unless some sort of trade agreement can be finalized. So today is an important day. It was last month the president said he would impose the new 50% tariffs in response to Canada's booze bans, auto tariffs, and quotas on tariff-free access for U.S. dairy. These were set to take effect this past Wednesday, but were then paused for 3 days to tomorrow to allow more time to turn the agreed-upon deal into a legal document. Now, U.S. Vice President J.D. Vance is making new comments on Prime Minister Mark Carney's negotiation style. Vance describes Carney as a very sweet guy, but says the Prime Minister tried to out-tough President Trump. He says it's hilarious for Carney to present Trump's temporary tariff pause as a victory because he says Canada, quote, climbs down on a lot of issues. Stay with us here on 980 CJME as we continue to keep you updated on this developing trade story. There's a new lawsuit over the Prince of Wales Drive proposed extension. 980 CJME City Hall reporter Jeff Smith brings us the story we broke to the mayor.
9: The McKell family and Ducks Unlimited say in a statement of claim that the city has known since at least 2012 that extending Prince of Wales Drive would push it through the McKell-Wascana Conservation Park. But the city has been saying this year that the road right-of-way is actually west of the park and might not impact it. Mayor Chad Baczynski says that is just what's being studied right now.
10: That's the purpose of the functional study, to look at, you know, what is the feasibility of that project. And so once we get that information back, that'll obviously tell us what, you know, what the facts are.
9: The statement of claim alleges the city has already breached an easement agreement and seeks an injunction. In downtown Regina, Jeff Smith, 980 CJME.
8: In a statement, the city says it's aware of the statement of claim but can't comment since it is before the courts. Our police chief is reacting now to police watchdog CERT's ruling about an officer's use of deadly force. The officer shot and killed a man during a murder investigation last summer, and he won't face criminal charges. Chief Laura Lee Davies says the independent investigation helps maintain public confidence.
11: Transparency works in our province, and so certainly we welcome the conclusion of that file. It speaks to public trust that it's an outside agency that does that investigation.
8: Several dozen guns and about 55 pounds of explosives were just seized from a home in Kayville, southwest of Regina. This is the update from police. Why there was that increased police presence in that area we told you about the other day. This all actually dates back to late last month when Mounties say a man was walking in that community when another man pointed a gun towards him. Then Wednesday this week, police arrested a man in Avonlea and searched a home in Kayville where the guns, explosives, ammo, and banned magazines turned up. 37-year-old Kayville man faces guns and explosives charges now. It's a familiar story for our province. Lately, we're learning yet another prisoner is on the loose. Mounties say 34-year-old Joshua Mazaros ran away while being moved from the bigger detachment into a police vehicle this past Wednesday afternoon. He was arrested earlier that day for allegedly breaching a release order condition and driving while he wasn't allowed. Later that day, police heard about a motorbike stolen from a home in Bigger, which was taken a couple hours after the prisoner ran off. Mazaros is now charged with theft under $5,000 and escaping lawful custody. CJME News Time is 8:04. It is another deadly highway crash. This time, Mounties say a 63-year-old man from the Prince Albert area died this past Wednesday after the van he was driving hit a roadside safety barrier and then a parked heavy equipment vehicle. This was around Blaine Lake, southwest of PA. Saskatoon's Jewish community isn't buying the reason why their synagogue was egged. Earlier this week, the lawyer for the man accused said it was alcohol-induced and hatred did not play a part. But Mike Sharfstein with the congregation Agudas Israel says it's hard to believe the egging was random.
12: The nature of our building is not on a public major thoroughfare or anything. It's a place that you have to kind of seek out if you want to find, and of course that's by design.
8: He says even if hate wasn't involved, the incident is stirring up a lot of fear in the Jewish community. In BC's interior, a plane crash landed into cars on a roadway. One person's dead after the twin-engine plane landed on a boulevard in Prince George, smashing into cars and scattering debris, including a propeller. Mounties say the death was someone inside one of those vehicles. Transportation Safety Board of Canada is starting its investigation this morning in this. Tonight, that's the first of two nights of Shake the Lake outside the Kinexus Arts Center right along the water. Sugar Ray headlines with Honeymoon Suite also part of the performances tonight. And then tomorrow night, Smash Mouth closes out the show. Finally, a massive number of shoes disappearing up north at the Murray Point Campground at Emma Lake. It's a mystery. Or is it? Linda McDonald lives out there and thinks she knows what's happening. She believes the culprit of the stolen shoes, no doubt, foxes.
13: Just from past experience, we've had this happen before, but just never to this extent.
8: She tells the Greg Morgan Morning Show these foxes are leaving their stolen goods all along the walking trail, and now there are two boxes for all the kicks that turned up.
13: The last time I put shoes in there, they were both full, and there's everything from a flip-flop to hiking boots.
8: Oh, and she says the foxes also take dog toys as well. The latest local news is as close as your phone. Check out CJME.com, Regina's homepage for news. 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CJME Market Watch. The markets are open. Looney's trading at 72.72 cents U.S. Oil is down 23 cents to $86.60 U.S. a barrel. TSX is up 296 points at 36,662. Dow Jones is up 334 points. At 53,093. 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
0: 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It is a pretty simple forecast, just sunny and warm all weekend long. It starts with today, 26. And out of the north, maybe the wind gusting 20 to 40. Shortly after the noon hour, but not lasting till the evening. So it's going to be great if you're going to Shake the Lake. Perfectly calm and clear, and a low of 10 tonight. And then tomorrow for I Love Regina Day, sunny and 29. Up and at them at 8:30 for that 5K walk, run, and the barbecue to follow. Sunday sunshine and 31 degrees, too. Right now in Saskatoon, it's 13, 16 in Swift Current. Weyburn and Estevan are 18. Yorkton now 16. Mainly sunny in Moose Jaw, 15 degrees. And here in Regina, we've popped up a few more degrees. It's sunny, northwest wind at 10, 17 degrees now as we turn to CJME Sports with Kevin.
8: It's familiar territory for Riders linebacker Josh Woods, but under unfamiliar circumstances. He spent five seasons with the Lions. Now this week, he heads to BC Place as a member of the opposition for the first time. The 980 CJME Green Zone Rider reporter Britton Gray brings us the story.
14: Riders linebacker Josh Woods will finally experience life on the visitor sideline at BC Place.
15: It's going to be weird. I don't know what it's like to be on that side. It'll be fun to be back in BC Place. So.
14: Woods joined the Riders this offseason after a call with head coach Corey Mace that made the decision an easy one. He's responded in a big way, leading the team in interceptions and on pace for a new career high in tackles. At Mosaic Stadium, Britton Gray, 980 CJME.
8: Last night in the CFL, what you would expect to happen happened. The league's top team, Montreal, improved to 9-1 after destroying the league's worst team. The now 0-10 Ottawa Redblacks, 46-16. Tonight, Winnipeg's in Edmonton. In the majors, Toronto beat the Rays. Green Zone's Jamie Nye tells us the Blue Jays have another important series starting tonight.
14: Well, no defensive gaffes for the Toronto Blue Jays yesterday in a 5-1 win over Tampa. Now it's to New York. This was a huge six-game set, and they took 2 of 3 from Tampa. They already beat New York in a set in Toronto. If they can do it again, they have a softer schedule coming up after this, where you start to really believe the Toronto Blue Jays could actually make the playoffs. You know where I was at the trade deadline. No chance were they making the playoffs. Now I'm starting to regret the bet I made with Justin Blackwell.
8: Today, the voice of the BC Lions joins the Green Zone to preview this weekend's Riders-Lions game. Tune into the show from 2 to 6 this afternoon on 980 CJME. I'm Kevin Martell.
0: Thank you, Kevin. Now, Murray Wood and the Wood File.
16: It's time for the Friday. Who's hot and who's not? Hot. Saskatchewan's Taylor Carter made a hole-in-one recently at the Special Olympics in Alberta. Taylor grew up down the street from us. He used to watch him constantly whack a golf ball around a field. Nice young guy, great family. Good for him. Not wasps. Not the provincial government, or SGI's, fixation on photo radar. It's been out of commission for a few months. Are you telling me accidents rose in the areas where the cameras are? Not construction areas with 60K speed limits when no one is there. We were assured when this started the signs would only be up when workers were on site. Not the anniversary of the Dieppe raid just passed with little recognition. I wonder how many people even know about Dieppe anymore. And finally, hot, news of a potential breakthrough cancer vaccine for melanoma. If this works, it could be a game changer. You know, for people who are okay with vaccines. I'm Murray Wood.
0: CJME weather, sunny, 26 degrees today, a bit breezy later, gusting to 40 from the north, northwest, and then all clear tonight, a low of 10 and tomorrow, sunshine and 29. Besides I Love Regina Day, there's also the Farmer's Market, and there's a heck of a lot more produce now this time of the year. Sunday, sunshine at 31, 15 in Moose Jaw, sunny in Regina, wind from the northwest at 10, now 17 degrees.
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0: Well, it's time to take up north to the provincial park just northwest of Emma Lake, where some wild but rather adorable looking criminals are busy at work. Two foxes are running a full-blown shoe-stealing operation.
1: Swiper, no swiping!
0: Yeah, Dora the Explorer is even horrified at this one here. Crocs, flip-flops, nobody's safe. I'm joined by Linda McDonald, a cabin owner who has become part of the unofficial shoe recovery team. Tossing shoes, she finds in what they call the Fox Shoe Bin that has been set up in the park for campers to look for their missing shoes. Linda, good morning. Welcome. How are you?
2: I'm fine, thank you.
0: I hear there's a crime spree happening right now up north. Tell me a little about what's going on.
2: Well, we have at least two foxes that are stealing a massive amount of shoes in the Murray Point campground.
0: And how did you discover this?
2: There is a walking trail that circles the campground that I walk almost every morning, and they seem to deposit them along this trail.
0: So are you picking them up and returning them to strangers looking for their shoes?
2: Well, the provincial park has at the gate two bins where you can put the shoes you find. And the last time I put shoes in there, they were both full. And there's everything from a flip-flop to hiking boots.
0: Linda, how can you be so sure it's the fox that is doing this?
2: Well, just from past experience, we've had this happen before, but just never to this extent.
0: Really?
2: And people have noticed, you know, especially the campers in that campground have noticed their belongings disappearing. So I've never seen a fox with a shoe in their mouth, but I've seen lots of foxes.
0: I've never known a fox to have such a fetish for shoes.
2: Yes.
0: But then again, I've never known a fox either, but you are much closer than I. Are they more Crocs or are they Air Force Ones, Nikes? What are they like?
2: Well, the ones I picked up was a really nice pair of suede Tevas and some Shirling bedroom slippers.
0: Well, Linda McDonald from Emma Lake this morning. There's more than one fox doing this, you believe, right?
2: I think so. I've spotted two.
0: Okay.
2: Completely different coloring, so it's not hard to distinguish them.
0: Yeah.
2: One beautiful red fox with the long black legs, and then a lighter colored, almost apricot in color.
0: When you pick up these shoes that you've discovered along your walk, the fox have stolen, are they chewed up? Are they in good shape or not?
2: No, they're in good shape.
0: They're just doing it for fun?
2: I think so.
0: How did the idea for the Fox Shoe Bin come about? Was it a moment of inspiration or just desperation?
2: Well, that was the park doing that. So I assume they got, you know, they received so many that, you know, they had to do something with them. They've set up these two bins.
0: Wow. And just to clarify, you've not noticed whether or not the fox has stolen a pair of shoes, clean, polished, upgraded them, only to return

0: I'm right. They're not doing it as a courtesy.
1: No, they're not part of the concierge of the park.
0: Have you tried snacks in exchange for footwear? Have you negotiated with the foxes in the area?
1: No, I have not. I've just admired them from afar.
0: Okay. Well, what do you recommend people who are coming there this weekend to camp and enjoy themselves do?
1: Well, I would be taking my shoes into my trailer or my tent. Yeah.
0: Keep track of your shoes. I'm curious, Linda, if foxes could talk, what do you think they would talk to you about why they're doing this?
1: Clue. I think they're just playing. I don't know.
0: Okay.
1: I know one year here where I have my cabin, they were stealing shoes, but for whatever reason, it was only left shoes. So someone put a table out of all the shoes they had found along the road, and it was all left shoes.
0: Wow. And nobody is safe. It's men, women, children. They don't discriminate, these foxes.
1: No, they don't, and they take dog toys, too. But I think there's probably a den with a bunch of shoes in it. I'm sure they're taking some of them home.
0: So what happens to all these shoes that don't get claimed you put in the fox bin?
1: I don't know. I'm not sure what the park will do with them. I know some have commented on that site that they're going to go check and see if their missing shoes have been found.
0: I discovered you, Linda, through a community page. Do you want to share that where everyone can go to keep track of this?
1: It's the Christopher Lake and Emma Lake Facebook page.
0: Well, I appreciate your time this morning. This has been interesting, and thanks for enlightening us all about the chaos of what can happen to your shoes when you're going to Emma Lake. I appreciate
1: it. Exactly, exactly. You're welcome.
0: The culprits, they're still at large, and no reward offered yet to find them. But boy, when they do, they might have a lot of people curious to track them down. But you got to check these photos out on my CJME Morning Show Facebook page. 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The jackpot's $100. And Evelyn Foley on Hazel Grove, right here in Regina, has an opportunity to win it all. If I'm off by 3 or more today, from a guaranteed high of 26 degrees. Sun and 26, and through the evening, no rain. It's going to be simply clear and calm and a low of 10 degrees. And then tomorrow, sunny and 29. And Sunday brings more sunshine and 31 degrees. Even headed back to work next week for the last week of really summer vacation for the kids. It's going to be sunshine in the mid-20s. So we're going out this month of August pretty well. Right now, 15 in Moose Jaw here in Regina. It's sunny, northwest wind at 10, now 17 degrees.
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0: Dear Tragically Hip fan, this is a big day. Some new music coming out here. It was 10 years ago yesterday that Tragically Hip played their last show together as a band in Kingston, Ontario. And it was an epic night. And it was recorded live. Yet that album has never officially arrived in the form that it is today. And it is streaming. You can purchase it. And it's spectacular. More than 20 songs on there, too. And they're also going to rebroadcast that final show from Kingston everywhere tomorrow, it seems. I know the CBC is definitely covering it, but that show seems much more special now because it was just over a year after that concert. The lead singer, Gordon Downie, would pass away from a brain tumor, and fellow bandmates are remembering that concert.
1: Gord, first thing he said after Kingston backstage, he was like, that felt like the last show. And he was right. That did feel like the last show. And he said it with kind of a half smile. He wasn't saying it sadly in a sad way, that it was celebratory enough to be a last show.

0: know, I'm watching the footage as he sings, and I get chills because you can just tell, you can look in his eyes at that last concert. He knew it was probably the last concert, but that'd be worth setting the old PVR again for tomorrow night if you're a Hip fan, too. It is another deal or no deal moment here we're waiting for. The president's three-day pause on 50% tariffs for Canada comes to an end tonight at about 10-hour time. Could there be a deal announced before then? We sure hope so.
1: We're very close. We continue to make progress. And we're going to stay here and do the work that's necessary until we get to that point.
0: Our U.S. Trade Minister there, Dom LeBlanc, there again yesterday saying it looks like we're close. They were even talking about softwood lumber, apparently, some insiders said yesterday, which is something that has been difficult for Canada to get to a break there. But nothing leaked out about softwood lumber. But we have heard that steel and aluminum tariffs are expected to be cut from 50 to 25%. And auto tariffs are going to drop 15% on Canadian-made CUSMA-compliant cars and parts, although a lot of the auto insiders told Carney if it's at 15%, you could expect plant closures in Canada after the latest models are done being produced. But Carney also asking the premiers to put the American liquor back on store shelves. Now, of course, we didn't have to be told. Ours is there, and it's up to the consumer to choose. But Manitoba Premier Wab Kanu, he really got vocal yesterday, explaining rather bluntly that he thinks we should still be fighting.
2: I think we should fight. I think Donald Trump is very weak. I think America is weaker around the world today than it was a year ago. He's about to get slaughtered in the midterms, and the cost of living is the number one issue, and he is completely out of touch with the cost of living of Americans. I think we should fight. I think we've got the upper hand. They're back on their heels right now. They're coming to us for a deal. And so I think we should fight.
0: As much as he wants to fight, he did begrudgingly say he'll, put the liquor on the store shelves there. But he hopes Manitobans will just buy Canadian booze no matter what. And, he's probably expressing he's on Team Canada. He's not going to be the odd man out. But very clearly expressing his displeasure about doing anything that smells of concession to Trump, right? And there are perhaps a lot of other Canadians who feel that way. Reluctantly accepting whatever this deal is, because there are a lot of Canadians not Trump fans either. But let's face it, comments like that, maybe not so helpful as Carney tries to get this deal over the finish line. And in Ottawa, Ontario Premier Doug Ford, but still silent. Haven't heard anything from him yet regarding this, which is interesting, too. And for months and months now, Ford has expressed his displeasure with Trump and about using booze as leverage. Reporters asked to talk to him, but so far they've only been told no comment. And in what might be a deal today, there are also likely concessions on dairy and retaliatory auto tariffs, which will only get steel and aluminum tariffs back to March 2025 levels at the start of this whole tariff war. So they say steel tariffs at 25% is costing steel plants $1 million a day. So it doesn't feel like relief for them, but that's where we are. And no official deal yet, but that's what they're saying is likely. CJME News Time now is 8:27.
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0: 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Sunny today at up to 26. Tonight down to 10, all clear. And tomorrow, sunny and 29 for I Love Regina Day. And Sunday, 31. It's 15 in Moose Jaw, Regina. Sunny and 17 degrees at 8:30.
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11: CJME News time is 8:30. Good morning, I'm Kevin Martell. A day left to hammer out a trade deal if we don't want new tariffs. All kinds of guns and explosives are now in the hands of police. A man's charge. Plus, who or what is responsible for stealing shoes at Emma Lake.
12: We've had this happen before, but just never to this extent.
11: Right now in Regina, mainly sunny and 17. Well, here we go again. The time once again ticks down to new tariffs. This morning, we're bringing you the very latest on Canada-U.S. trade talks. Our Canada-U.S. Trade Minister Dominic LeBlanc and his U.S. counterpart are set to meet in Washington this morning, with less than 24 hours to finalize a deal. President Trump's latest threat of 50% tariffs on $28 billion of Canadian goods is set to hit tomorrow, meaning our trade team will have to finalize a trade agreement sometime today if we don't want those to come in. The minister says, quote, "We're very close. We continue to make progress." Well, stay with us here on 980 CJME as we continue to keep you updated on this developing trade story. CJME News time is 8:31. There are now guns and explosives-related charges for a man southwest of Regina. This has to do with the increased police presence in Avonlea and Kayville that we told you about from this past Wednesday. Now, police say a 37-year-old man was arrested in Avonlea. A search of a home in Kayville led to the seizure of more than 40 guns and about 55 pounds of explosives. Mounties say it all started last month when a man reported another man pointing a gun at him while he was walking in Kayville. Not everyone's convinced why a Saskatoon synagogue was egged. A man is charged in relation to throwing eggs at a synagogue from earlier this month. His lawyer says it was alcohol-induced, but Congregation Agudas Israel's Mike Sharfstein has a hard time believing it was random.
13: If that truly is the case, that would be certainly a relief for our community members, but the idea that this is just some coincidence doesn't sit well with a lot of people yet.
11: He says regardless of the motivations, the egging has stirred up a lot of fear in the Jewish community there. It's another runaway. Police are letting us know another prisoner just escaped. They say Joshua Mazaros ran off as he was being moved from the bigger RCMP detachment into a police vehicle this past Wednesday afternoon. A couple hours later, a motorbike was stolen from a home in Bigger. Police still haven't been able to find him. The 34-year-old was arrested earlier that day for breaching a release order condition and driving while he wasn't allowed. Now he's facing new charges of escaping lawful custody and theft under $5,000. Canada's National Monument for LGBTQ plus people officially opens this morning in Ottawa. It's what victims of state persecution hope will be a place to learn, grieve, and celebrate. The monument is the result of a lawsuit brought by members of the military and public service who were fired on suspicion they were part of a gender or sexual minority. LGBT Purge Fund Director Michelle Douglas says the monument is meant to spread the word about that history.
14: Not enough people know that this was an historical injustice of great magnitude in Canadian history.
11: She says between the 1950s and 1990s, they believe more than 9,000 people across RCMP, military, and federal public service were hunted down, lost their jobs, and harassed. Well, it's morning now. But tonight, Sugar Ray headlines night one of Shake the Lake. It happens outside the Conexus Arts Center right along Wascana Lake. Tomorrow, the headliner is Smash Mouth. And bandits are on the loose at Emma Lake. and they're not human. Linda McDonald lives there and tells the Greg Morgan Morning Show, foxes are stealing people's shoes from the Murray Point campground.
12: There is a walking trail that circles the campground that I walk almost every morning, and they seem to deposit them along this trail.
11: She says there are now two boxes flooding with found footwear, from flip-flops to sneakers to hiking boots. Hide your dog toys. They take those too. 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
11: 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The markets are open. Looney's trading right now at 72.67 cents U.S. Oil is down 54 cents to $86.29 U.S. a barrel. TSX is up this morning 248 points at 36,614. The Dow Jones is up 372 points at 53,131. CJME News Time is 8:35. CJME weekend weather, getting ready for a predominantly sunny weekend. In fact, starting off with mainly sunny today and a high of 26. Tonight, clear and 10. Tomorrow, mainly sunny and 29. For Sunday, to close out the weekend, more sun. And the hottest of the days of the weekend, 31 the high. Into next week as well, looking ahead, and the sunshine continues. Right now across Saskatchewan, Saskatoon's at 13, Swift Current 16, Weyburn 18, Estevan 17, Yorkton 16. Right now in Moose Jaw, partly sunny and 15, and in Regina, mainly sunny, northwest wind at 10, and it's 17 degrees. 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I'm Kevin Martell. 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

0: Thanks again to David Brough for stopping by. It's quite interesting. You remember not that long ago, Premier Scott Moe was over in Europe. He went to a defense symposium or conference while he was there. And there were some people questioning, like, why are you, the Premier of Saskatchewan, going to this? Well, part of it was it was during the time there was a trade mission going on, but also said Saskatchewan is stepping into the defense sector in a big way. We've got some manufacturing that's happening. We know steel and aluminum is used in a lot of different manufacturing operations here. And this latest conversation with Cellcor Technologies, another example of a Saskatchewan company who is going to put our province on the map when it comes to defense industry components, capabilities, and manufacturing. It's quite fascinating. This will be definitely one to watch very closely. Okay, Murad Al-Khatib, the president and CEO of AGT Foods, joins us in just a second. We talk a little bit more about where this Kuzma deal is going and a little bit more about his product as well, which is gaining popularity thanks to weight loss medication. We'll talk a little bit about that in a second here on 980 CJME and 650 CKOM.
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0: And rice is 6% protein. So the durum wheat of Saskatchewan is an important asset that we have to continue to monetize as the global pasta markets continue to rise. So these are all good fundamental trends for us. I don't see GLP-1, even if it goes away, dulling the trend. Protein and dietary fiber are fundamental, Evan.
1: And it's something that, like you said, it's been there all along. I think some countries much more advanced in the recognition and the use of protein in their diet than maybe we are in, perhaps I'll say North America. Can you talk a bit about the breakdown? So you look at AGT Foods, your company. What is the breakdown of the kind of raw shipping of the crop of the pulses versus this value add after kind of processing and production that you do? How does that break down for AGT?
0: Well, this has been the transformation over the last 5 years, going into this IPO. In quarter two, so by the end of June of this year, the first 6 months of this year, for the first time, Evan, our packaged foods and ingredients, which includes our pasta business, our gluten-free pasta, our snacks, protein, dietary fiber products that we produce in Regina and in North Dakota, it became more than 50% of our total earnings. Now, if I look at that, when I went private in 2019, Evan, 88% of my earnings was in the traditional crop business, 12% was in the packaged foods. It's now 55% in the packaged foods and ingredients, and 45% of the crops. Now, that doesn't mean we're doing less crops, right? We went reached, you know, $3.2 billion in revenue. So we've been growing, Evan, at the rate of about $250 million of revenue a year for the last 6 years. That's a good pace of growth. We're going to continue to be there for Saskatchewan farmers. And I'm optimistic. It's a good crop coming. And with the Russia-Ukraine tensions continuing to boil, Canada is going to be very important. With the El Niño super cycle, we know historically southern hemispheres suffer with drought and short crops in that cycle, and Saskatchewan's really important, Evan.
1: How closely do you watch the actual crops? Like, I mean, I know you're Davidson born and raised. Like, you actually do crop checks?
0: Yeah,
1: I'm talking about you
0: absolutely. I mean,
1: personally. Yeah.
0: yes, absolutely. I mean, you know, we're out in fields and we're counting, you know, plants and pods, and we're trying to, you know, analyze. We're trying to use technology and weather data and, you know, modeling. And this is getting more and more sophisticated, Evan, where we're trying to do predictive analytics here.
1: Right.
0: But you're right. There's still no, you know, I can tell you it's in my blood, Evan. You know, growing up in the wheat fields of my own farm, you know, east of Davidson, I can't walk into a field without grabbing the heads of the crop or the wheat or the pulses and count the pods or count the seeds. That's what we do, and that's in our blood.
1: That's good to hear. It looks good. I know I'm generalizing, but I've driven lots of the province over the last month or so. Crops seem to be looking pretty good.
0: Yeah, I think that, you know, we have that eastern Saskatchewan area where we had a lot of flooding because of the rain. And then in the west central area around Rosetown and things, there are the low spots that drowned out, but the rolling hills and the spots where we have the crop, they're really good. So I think we'll end up with an average to slightly above average crop this year, Evan.
1: Before I let you go, you are president of the Regina Thunder Football Club, and I know you've got your home opener on Sunday. You must be excited for that.
0: I'm very excited. We're going to host the Winnipeg Rifles at Libel Field. We're 2-0, and you know our rivals up in Saskatoon had a loss last week to the Edmonton Wildcats, who we actually beat the week before 56-1. So, you know, it looks like a good team. We're really young, and 94 young men. We're trying to make them into the leaders of the future, Evan. That's the plan in football for me.
1: Always appreciate you checking in on the show, Murad. Thanks so much. We'll talk soon.
0: Thanks, Evan.
1: Murad Al-Khatib, President and CEO of AGT Food and Ingredients. Lots going on with them, and they, like many other companies and industries, watching very closely to see where the dust will settle on the negotiations with the United States. What will Canada's concessions be? What will the United States make in the way of concessions? How this plays out? Hopefully, we'll hear something maybe even a little bit later on today. 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

0: Shake the Lake is happening in Regina tonight and tomorrow night. Smash Mouth, one of many great bands that will be there. We've, by the way, got Dave Genn on the show a little bit later on today. Dave, lead guitarist for 5440. So 11:30 today, we will chat with Dave. Looking forward to that. This is what happens is I take a week off because I was off last Friday. Then I took the first 4 days of this week off. I come back to work with a list of things that I want to talk about that has gone down over the last little bit. And two of the big ones were this hate crime in Saskatoon of the synagogue that got egged, right? We know that Jaden Clark turned himself in, 5 days after this incident went. I mean, with that picture that was out of him, I said it on the show. We're going to find this guy. Guaranteed there are people right now telling the police who it is. So the fact that he turned himself in, not surprising. He's got a lawyer, Brian Pfefferly, who's a good friend of this show. In fact, we just had Brian on yesterday. And through Brian, he's the accused himself, Jaden Clark, is not talking, but through his lawyer, he's saying he regrets it. He was drunk at the time, and this is not hate related. Yeah, right. I mean, come on. The only way I would accept that is if he poured out of a house next door to the synagogue in a drunken stupor. There was a case of eggs sitting on the step and he decided he was going to go on a rampage throwing eggs. But you don't take one of those flats of eggs into what is a fairly remote neighborhood in Saskatoon and throw them only at one building and cars in the parking lot of that building and not say it's associated with the building itself. This is a hate crime. Come on. Come on. So that's point one. Point two, which I'm going to have to talk about when we come back, is this story about rural Manitoba, where the homeowner is facing charges after he confronts people stealing his stuff with a gun, and he ends up getting charged. I can't wait to talk about this. We'll do that when we come back here. 980 CJME, 650 CKOM.
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2: It's 9:30. Good morning, I'm Kevin Martell. There is a major crash to be aware of if you're in Saskatoon this morning. This is on Circle Drive North near Avenue C. There could be lingering slowdowns. Well, we're waiting. Canada and the U.S. are still talking trade, trying to finalize some sort of pending deal so the president's new tariffs don't hit us tomorrow. U.S. Vice President J.D. Vance says it is, quote, hilarious for Mark Carney to present Donald Trump's temporary tariff pause as a victory because Vance says Canada, quote, climbs down on a lot of issues. A prisoner is on the loose in this province. Mounties say as the man was being moved from the bigger detachment to a police car, he bolted. Several dozen guns and about 55 pounds of explosives are seized from a home in Kayville, southwest of Regina. Now, 37-year-old man is charged in connection. Weekend weather getting ready for a predominantly sunny weekend in Regina and southern Saskatchewan, starting off with mainly sunny today and 26. Night clear, 10 the low. Tomorrow, mainly sunny and 29. In Saskatoon and central Saskatchewan, mainly sunny today, 25 for a high. Tonight clear and 10. And then tomorrow, mainly sunny and 29. Right now in Regina, mainly sunny, north wind at 15, 19 degrees. And in Saskatoon, in the sun, northwest wind at 11 and it's 16 degrees. It's 9:31. I'm Kevin Martell.
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0: Fridays at 10 o'clock, we open up the phone lines and the text lines for one full hour for bugs and hugs. And so I look forward to hearing from you. I have a bug that I'll tease it now, but it's got to do with the new lids on water bottles. I don't know if you've noticed the change. Okay, well, I'll save it, but I'm going to talk about it after 10 o'clock. Just a little bug to start the show. Good to be back. I was off for the last week. Thanks again to Brent Laux for sitting in the chair. I listened intently yesterday at 9 o'clock because Brent had our resident criminal justice lawyer on the show, Brian Pfefferly. We often will bring Brian onto the show to talk about things. He is a criminal defense lawyer out of Saskatoon. And the reason that he was on the show yesterday was to talk about this situation. A rural Manitoba farmer, homeowner, facing charges after he essentially shot at a group of thieves stealing from his property over the weekend. And the more I listen to this story, I mean, this isn't unique. And by the way, this happened in the rural municipality of Dufferin, which if you look at where that is, it is literally just over the Saskatchewan border, not that far. So this is not, it happened in Manitoba. It's got nothing to do with us. No, this is very, very relevant for Saskatchewan. So this story is a fellow that owns this rural property. He doesn't live on the property, but he lives fairly close to it. He has cameras on the property, like more and more, I would suggest, farmers are doing, so that they can detect movement, all of that kind of stuff on their farm. It's a form of protection. He sees four suspects that attend this rural private property earlier in the day, and then they leave. And then they come back in the evening in two vehicles, and he is watching them. Alerted by this motion camera that they are, well, what he is watching them do is transfer steel fuel from vehicles or portable containers and putting it into the vehicle. So he's watching this happen. Now, you can bet he made a call to the RCMP, but here's the problem. This is going to get into where we need to make a fix. If a crime like that is happening in a municipal, like in an urban center, like let's use Saskatoon, someone sees someone breaking into a business or a property, and there's no one there physically that owns that, but the owner's watching it happen on the camera. This happens all the time. Someone calls 911 and says, I own a compound and a storage facility, and I'm watching right now someone just cut the fence and is in the yard. In an urban setting, the cops are going to be there somewhere between, I'm going to guess, 90 seconds to 3.5 minutes. And now, there may be circumstances where it takes a bit longer, obviously. But I can tell you emergency response time in those communities, Regina, Saskatoon, Prince Albert, I mean, cities, is going to be quick. In rural Saskatchewan, as a kid who grew up on a farm, as a kid who had property, including gas, stolen from our family farm, as someone who has seen this happen at neighbors' farms and whatever, I can tell you at best, RCMP response is probably going to be 20 minutes to half an hour, probably. And don't kid yourself, that's not that they're not going fast to get there. This is the reality of rural Saskatchewan. It is almost inevitable that a farmer or a landowner is going to be at the property quicker than the police, even if they don't live there. Even if they have to drive from, they live in town, they drive out to their property, takes them 3.5 to 5 minutes to get there. So here's the problem. The farmer sees on the video, they're stealing from him his gas, but he's got tools, he's got other equipment, they steal batteries. This is rural Saskatchewan has been putting up with, not willingly, but putting up with this for years. And so what does he do? He jumps in his truck and he drives out there, 66-year-old fella. He takes a gun with him. You know what? I would too. I mean, again, you are going to be, if you're going out there, you don't know what you're confronting. Four people on the property. You have no idea what you're going to be confronted with. We've learned after the fact that they had a weapon with them, at least one, if not more. So yeah, he took a gun. He beat the police. He gets there, he confronts them. And he, I don't know the gun, I don't know the caliber, whether it was a rifle, a shotgun, I don't know. But he fires a couple of rounds into one of the vehicles that they had. Now, there's no evidence. He wasn't charged. He was charged with a number of offenses. I'll get to that in a second. But he wasn't charged with attempted murder. So that tells me there is zero evidence that he at any time tried to shoot the people. He shot a couple of shots into the vehicles. Call them warning shots. Call them, I'm going to get your attention. Call them, I'm telling you, I mean business. Call them what you will. But that's what they were. Three suspects stay and end up getting arrested when the police finally show up. One flees in one of the cars that was, by the way, these are stolen cars from Saskatchewan, from Watrous. They've recovered the car, but it doesn't sound like they've necessarily arrested the person. At the end of the day, the people stealing from the farmer were charged with a series of offenses, including breaches, because, yeah, they have a record and they're out on conditions. One of the guys, by the way, there was a thing up his Facebook. He manufactures brass knuckles, apparently. Real upstanding citizen, you know. But the police also charged the 66-year-old guy. And they charge him with a number of things with relation to using the firearm. The problem is, and I know Brian Pfefferly was on the show yesterday talking about the force has to be reasonable. And, you know, you don't have the right to necessarily just shoot someone because they're stealing from you. I'm going to point out again, three people stayed on scene. They had no injuries. So this guy, he clearly was not shooting at them. But he was discharging the gun to hold them there until police get there. We need one of two things to happen. Number one, we need to have a police response. And I'm going to just pause for a second and say, the women and men that work in the RCMP, this is by no means me saying they don't work hard. They're overworked and understaffed. And they're spread so thin that response times are terrible in much of rural Saskatchewan. So we need one of two things. We need response times to be at a point where when the person picks up the phone and calls 911, they have a reasonable expectation that the police are actually going to beat them there and catch the suspects. You want farmers to stop showing up on scene with guns in their trucks? Have the police there before them. In the absence of that, we need to find a way to change the justice system that focuses on the people committing the crimes as opposed to the victims trying to protect their property. This is a big topic. I get it. It's a big topic and there's lots of different nuances to it, but I am not for a second shocked that this farmer showed up there with a gun. I'm not for a second shocked that he fired a couple of warning shots. I will not advocate that just because someone's trespassing on your land, you can shoot them. That's not what I'm saying. But what I'm saying is, gosh, I'm frustrated for this guy losing, because no one expects you're going to sit at home, see this on the camera, and then just shrug it off and think, no, that's just part of having property in rural prairies. It shouldn't be. We shouldn't be complacent with it. And I hope that we can get somewhere on this topic. Okay. We need to take a break. I know I've got a guest, I think, joining us here momentarily in town for a couple of announcements. Thanks so much for joining us. It's the Evan Bray Show here on 980 CJME and 650 CKOM.
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6: Welcome back to the show, Evan Bray. Well, we've got some people talking with my rant about the Manitoba farmer that was charged with what? Two counts of careless use of a firearm, using the firearm in the commission of an offense, discharging a firearm in a reckless manner. He was released on an undertaking. This is the story. By the way, welcome to Bugs and Hugs. I'm just going to jump right into it. Bugs and Hugs, every Friday we give you a chance to give us a call, 1-877-332-8255, or a text and let us know what's bugging you, or a hug that you would like to send out, something good that you would like to shine light on. So while I was off earlier this week, the story breaks about the Manitoba farmer. I chatted a bit about this at 9:30. Through trail cams that he has set up in his yard, he doesn't live on the property where thieves showed up and started stealing items from him, including fuel. He notifies the RCMP and then he drives out there himself. He has some type of gun with him. He gets out. He confronts the individuals. They were charged with a multiplicity of offenses, including having a weapon. So we know they had a weapon. We don't know, was it threatened towards him? Was it not? But we know that he fired a couple of shots in the direction of the vehicles. Now, he never shot any of the people. And three of them, by the way, stayed. One fled in one of the stolen vehicles. Three of them stayed on scene. They were uninjured when the police showed up and made the arrest. If he wanted to shoot them, he could have, but he didn't, did he? What he did do was discharge a couple of rounds out of his gun to tell these idiots, this is my land, this is my property, you are not stealing from me, the police are on their way, and they stayed. Now, I see the pushback from my statements, because I said I would not have gone out there without a gun either. Because guaranteed you are beating the RCMP out there. Your response is going to be quicker. And again, I'm going to say that's not a slam at all on the people that work in the RCMP. It is a frustration with the lack of resources and thinly spread coverage that we have in the province that doesn't allow quick response times. You would get a response time you could measure in seconds in a city. In rural Saskatchewan, they don't have that same luxury. So farmer shows up, 66 years old, with a gun in hand. We know at least one of them had a weapon. By the way, if you do real digging on this, you can find out one of the suspects makes or and or sells knuckle busters on a Facebook website. Like, these are real upstanding citizens we're talking about, clearly. Did you expect the farmer to report it to the police and then say, I guess I'll just wait for the call from the police to find out how they made out? You know what would have happened there. Police would have showed up at the farm. Suspects would have been gone. They would have asked the individual, could we get the copies of the footage and we'll start our investigation and see if we can, through a series of things over the next couple of weeks, piece together an investigation that shows who these suspects were. He showed up and held three of them there. And this is part of the problem, is what we have right now with safety issues in rural and remote areas. This pertains to farms. This pertains to First Nations. We've seen violence happening on First Nations. And often the response time is not swift enough that the, you know, violence can be stopped, the theft can be stopped, those types of things. It's shocking to me in this case, if I'm being really honest, it's shocking to me that the RCMP laid the charge. What I would have expected to see here is the RCMP show up, arrest the three suspects, release the charges. Here's what we've arrested the three suspects. The farm, or the owner of the farm, had and discharged a firearm during this incident. No one was injured. That has been forwarded to prosecution for a review. At the most, that's what I would have expected to have happened. Because Manitoba, like Saskatchewan, is not a crown approval province where police have to have crown approval before laying charges. They can just lay the charges. But there are times where police will forward a file to the crown, to the prosecution team, to review, to determine their thoughts on not reasonable and probable grounds, but likelihood of conviction.

0: how do we make changes that protect the homeowner's ability to protect themselves and their property? Because we are becoming a lawless society if we aren't making efforts to try and do that. Now, I see a number of texts coming in. People, you know, I'm disappointed in you. You're a former chief of police. Look, I'm not saying it's carte blanche. You can pick up your gun and shoot someone if they show up on your property. Clearly, you can't. You can't shoot someone for trespassing. But you can protect yourself and your property, especially if you know a crime is being committed and they have a weapon. You're outnumbered, the possibility of violence. There's a number of things. There has to be a protection. I mean, come on. We can't just simply say it's fine. Let the criminals steal the things and we'll do an investigation after the fact to see what we can. You're not getting the gas back. And you're certainly not going to get them paying you back for the things that they stole. Even if the court orders that, the likelihood of that following through is little to none. So no, I'm not advocating that you can just squeeze the trigger at will. But what I am saying is, like, how do we balance this? Come on. And people are saying, well, Evan, you don't know, was there kids in the car? You know, he's shooting the cars. Well, did he shoot the cars or did he shoot in the direction of the cars? That's what the fired shots towards the vehicles. Three different news stories. Fired shots towards the vehicles. Stolen vehicles. The criminal stole the vehicles on his property, stealing gas inside the vehicle that was left on scene. A bunch more of his stolen property was found. And I think back over the years, and I see there's a text on the line from John, who is a former retired police officer. And long story short, John's telling a story about he was dispatched to a robbery of a Subway. He arrived on scene. There's a guy laying on the floor, bleeding. And the guy who works there standing behind the counter with a baseball bat. So Buddy comes into the Subway with a knife, tries to rob him. Owner pulls out a baseball bat, takes a swing, knocks him out to the floor. Police pick up the guy with the knife, take him in. And John's point is, I didn't charge the owner of the Subway for swinging the bat. Guy had a knife to him. I can think of a case, it was a break and enter, where the guy showed up at home, caught the kid in his house stealing his stereo, ends up grabs the kid. The kid's fighting with him trying to get away. He punches the kid a couple of times. And I say kid, he was like 17, I think. We get there, the kid's begging to get in the back of the police car, get away from this guy who threw a couple of punches. We didn't charge the guy who threw the punches. We got a statement from him. In his statement, he tells the story, got home, found this guy, stereo pack stacked up at the back door, clearly stealing. I tried to grab onto the guy. He starts fighting with me to get away. I punched him a couple of times, held him on the floor until you got here. We didn't charge the homeowner with assault. We charged the kid with break and enter and attempt theft and all of the things that come with that. I don't know. I mean, this is one of those things. Something has to change. And I realize this brings up emotion and people can be frustrated and all the rest of it. But on the start of Bugs and Hugs, it's got a few people thinking. 1-877-332-8255. Let's go to the phone line. Sheldon is on the road today. Sheldon, welcome to Bugs and Hugs. What have you got for me?
1: Hello, I'm just going to have a little comment on this thing in Manitoba. I live in rural Saskatchewan. My neighbor is a mile down the road from me, and her husband's gone to work most of the time, and she's at home with two small children. Well, she's had two home invasions in the last year. The first home invasion, already in the home, and they left when she confronted them. And RCMP response time on that one was like 42 minutes. And the second home invasion she had, they broke the window in the door and were coming through the door, and she hollered down the stairs. They left that time too, but I was called. My response time was 11 minutes, and I was in bed when she called me.

0: And police response time that time was like 32 minutes because I was in the yard at the time. Anyways, when I left my home, I took my rifle with me for sure because I didn't know what I was going to get into. And secondly, if they were there to injure her, by the time somebody would have got to her, she would have been either physically really hurt, her and her kids, or dead. So things have to change. And I'm a firm believer being able to protect your home and protect the people around you.
1: Appreciate your thoughts. And thanks for sharing your story there too, Sheldon. I mean, that's the thing. No one's saying that there can't be limits and that there can't be, you know, protections in place. And when I say protections, by the way, I'm talking for the property owner as well. We want property owners to be able to protect their property, but we also don't want the laws so loose that they can, you know, do something that doesn't protect them from ruining their lives. Right? This is different than someone just simply trespassing on your land, which was something that we've talked about before, right? Someone's got a snowmobile and they're skidooing through your land and you've got no trespassing signs up. Doesn't give you a right to pull a trigger on a gun. Fair, yeah. I mean, come on. And if people are stealing from you, it doesn't give you the right to shoot them. But you do have the right to protect yourself if they have weapons, if you confront them and they be violent. And, you know, this is where, and I saw a text on the text line from Dave saying, why are you even confronting them? I don't know a world, and this is a very personal thing, but I don't know a world where I wouldn't confront them. I could not sit at home and watch this happen on my property with my things without saying, I'm going to stop this from happening. 1-877-332-8255. Doug in Arcola, one more call before the break. Doug, your thoughts.
2: Hi. Regarding the situation in Manitoba.
1: Yeah.
2: The man deserves a medal. And the one thing that's not being published at this point in time for this incident is the police response time. Was it 5 minutes, 10 minutes, an hour? Who knows what? At any rate, it takes about 1/1000th of a second to shoot you. And the end of the story could also be that by the time the police got out there, that the owner of the property is laying dead and there's nobody left around there. I'd much sooner that the owner took the initiative to keep the people there. And at least the RCMP got three of them. I don't think they still found a fourth person.
1: I'm pretty confident they're going to get the fourth. I'm pretty confident they will.
2: There's three people know who it was.
1: Yeah, exactly. Yeah.
2: And, it's, you know, it's just something that the response time in Saskatchewan, I know, the RCMP don't even pay attention to robberies anymore in our area. They might show up 2 days later if there's a robbery in progress you reported. I mean, it can be thousands.
1: They're stretched thin, and that's part of the problem. I'm gonna say it again. I'm defending the men and women that work in the RCMP, but we need, number one, vacancies filled, and number two, we need to find a way that we can have a response time that instills confidence in the citizens, in the public. Okay, let's take a break. This is Bugs and Hugs, by the way, so we don't just have to talk about this situation. Whatever is on your mind, we're doing this till 11 o'clock here on 650 CKOM, 980 CJME.
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21: For Crooked Water Hard Iced Tea from the makers of Alibi Vodka. Oh,
1: yeah. Bugs and Hugs till 11 o'clock. This is the downside of me being off for a week because it builds up for me. So I come back to work today and I'm like, I want to talk. I'm ticked off about this Manitoba farmer getting charged. I'm ticked off about this hate crime in Saskatoon against the synagogue where Jaden Clark, through his lawyer, is saying, no, I was just drunk. It wasn't a hate crime. Give me a break. And I'm also ticked off about the water bottle lids that are now permanently attached to the water bottle. So you take the, unscrew the lid and it just dangles off to the side. I did see a couple of people disagreeing with me. They love it. Have you ever tried to catch one that falls on the floor and rolls under the seat of your driver's seat as you're driving? I mean, okay. Fair enough. Whatever the topic, I'm happy to have it. Lyle and Shields, what have you got for me?
22: Good morning. I got a little bug about the Cowtown ads.
1: Oh, okay.
0: just wondering why the voice of the cow is male. Is it identify as situation? One of those silly things? I mean, if so, go try and milk a bull and post that on social media, see how that works out for you.
1: I can honestly say I've never even thought about that, Lyle, but okay. You bring up a fair point. Why is the voice of the cow a male? Those Cowtown ads are effective. By the way, it's a go-to, right? Cowtown. It's a go-to. Lyle, thanks so much for the call. 1-877-332-8255. I'm going to take quickly. I got 1 minute. Harold, what have you got for me? A bug or a hug today?
16: I got a couple bugs.
1: Okay.
16: First of all, I totally agree with you and that caller on that guy in Manitoba. He should have got a medal. I just want to say I farmed in the Weyburn area, and already years ago, these guys were stealing guys' gas. So they took and followed them and marked the car by shooting into the tail light, and then they held him at gunpoint until the cops got there. Well, you should see how they were charged. You know, you didn't hear anything about the criminals, but it was all about how terrible it was that these farmers took the law into their hands. Mm. Well, they should have got an honorary RCMP medal for it.
1: There's lots of people frustrated by that as well. We literally have 30 seconds. Can you give me your second bug in 30 seconds?
16: Just regarding the health care, it's terrible that the health care workers aren't getting enough, but everybody else is in the same boat. My kids and grandkids don't have health care, and so it's the federal government that's responsible for this, and I just hate all the criticism to our health system. I think the whole government and the health minister are doing the best they can, and I can't stand all the criticism the NDP throw at it. I think they're doing the best they can.
1: So Harold,
16: that's my bug.
1: Okay, well, I'm glad we were able to squeeze you in. Thanks so much. We're only half done. Bugs and Hugs goes right until 11 o'clock, so lots of time. Phone lines, text lines are open for you at 1-877-332-8255. 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
22: It's 10:30. Good morning, I'm Kevin Martell. Breaking news, it is a walk back from the province when it comes to a new specialized unit within the Marshals Service after the opposition criticized the government's tender for equipment like sniper rifles and night vision goggles. Now the province says it's pausing the development of that unit. Watch for continued slowdowns in Saskatoon along Circle Drive this hour, right near the exit that takes you onto Idlewild Drive. It's because of a major crash. Still no trade deal, but we can tell you our negotiating team is meeting with U.S.'s in Washington, trying to hammer something out before tomorrow, when President Donald Trump's new tariffs are set to come into effect. A plane crash-landed into cars on a roadway in Prince George, B.C., killing one person. And a loose donkey in Germany got aggressive when drivers stopped and tried to capture it. It jumped into a van, kicking and biting three people inside. A weekend weather and getting ready for a predominantly sunny weekend. In Saskatoon and central Saskatchewan, mainly sunny and 25 today. Tonight, clear and 10. Tomorrow, mainly sunny and 29. In Regina and southern Saskatchewan, mainly sunny today, 26 the high. Tonight, clear and 10. Tomorrow, mainly sunny and 29. Right now in Regina, mainly sunny. Northwest wind at 13, 21 degrees. And in Saskatoon, in the sun, northwest wind at 10 and 19 degrees. It's 10:31. I'm Kevin Martell. And now, the Real Egg Minute with Sean Haney.
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29: 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But then the water started to go away over the next 5 years, and eventually almost all disappeared, and the beavers moved out at some point. 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I'm Eric Anderson from CIMSA.
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1: 1-877-332-8255. Let's jump right back into the phone lines. I got Lee, who's on the road. Lee, thanks for calling into Bugs and Hugs. What have you got?
11: Well, just this farmer being charged in Manitoba. They actually used a process to punish you. I mean, they'll charge him and stuff like that. He'll go through all that. He'll spend time and money in that. They'll probably drop the charges.
1: Right.
11: But it's the process. Like, about 25 years ago, they tried. No assault, nothing like that, but I registered a handgun like I was supposed to. And they made a mistake and whatnot like that, and I had all the documentation and all that, and I tried dealing with it. So finally I said I was going to go for a hearing. Well, I dragged that out for about 5 years.
1: Right.
11: I won, and then it turned around when I go in to buy another rifle, they had to go for review, and I couldn't figure out, you know, I thought, okay, it's just the way it is. So one time I was standing in line at the Wholesale Sports in Saskatoon, and three guys went through ahead of me, and I go on. All said it's got to be reviewed. And one of the ladies here said, you should call the CFO. You know, if she's not supposed to. So I did, and I asked him, and he said, well, it's because we have on record here a refusal to register 10 years ago. And I said, well, you guys lost. And he kind of laughs and whatnot like that. It ties in with your show. He laughs, and, well, it's, you know, blah, blah, it's not too bad. I said, it's very serious. I said, I'll tell you what I'm going to do. I'm going to go buy another rifle, the cheapest 22 I get. And I says, if it doesn't go straight through, I says, I'm going to phone John Gormley up. I says, I like your name, sir.
1: Yep.
11: You know, and they backed right off. But it was the whole time.
1: Yeah.
11: It was the process.
1: Yeah. Yeah, the process part, Lee, is a good point, because this fella, this property owner, charged two counts of careless use of firearm, using a firearm in the commission of a offense, discharging a firearm in a reckless manner, released on an undertaking. I will be very curious to see where this goes through the courts, because I think you're right, Lee. I think there's a chance this doesn't go anywhere, or, you know, he gets whatever, an absolute discharge or whatever. But the pain for him is absolutely going to be the process of court appearances, his name getting dragged through the mud, all of these things when he's protecting property. 1-877-332-8255. Cal in Oxbow, welcome to Bugs and Hugs. What have you got, Cal?
12: Good morning, Evan. Well, I've got lots going on. I can't even think of a hug right now because it's been so long and I've been working
1: okay,
12: on
1: well, this, Evan. I'm here for you, Cal. Rattle it off.
12: Okay, well, first of all, I got a couple of things. First of all, I just want to touch on supply management. Now, you had the guy on from the milk board or wherever he was. Look, supply management is good for the producer. It's not necessarily good for the consumer. Competition and low prices are good for the consumer. And he made a comment about we're comparable in prices. Well, that's simply not true. As of January 26th, the average liter of milk cost $3.12 in Canada. It's $1.14 in the U.S. Even with exchange, it's $1.60. So if they want to say prices are comparable when it's double the price, I guess that's comparable. Of course, you know me. I'm bugged by this incident in Manitoba because I believe Canada should have the castle law, but I don't know if that'll ever happen. And then the other thing that's really getting to me, I phoned in Miss Cherry was on too about this Darren Tonight. This guy is driving me crazy. He's back in the news now, insulting Polyev on this podcast, calling him, I won't say the word, Evan, he's calling him a semi-professional a-hole, you know, and this kind of thing. I mean, this coming from the guy who owns Rubicon, that lobbying company. He's paid directly by the Liberals to lobby for them. He's paid by the Chinese to lobby for them. He lobbies for SNC-Lavalin, although they changed their name. I can't even remember what it is right now, which is the most corrupt company in Canada. And he's on there claiming that Pierre Polyev is this bad person and the leadership review. And like the legacy media and all these so-called conservatives just continue to pound Polyev and Trump, because they love doing that too, over and over and over. Imagine if Carney got the scrutiny he should get from the legacy media over the last 10 years, him and Trudeau, which they don't get. This sort of thing, Evan, it's just It's so infuriating that people continue to just believe all of these things that these guys throw.
1: Right. Right.
12: Tonight, you can't trust that guy.
1: By my count, we got three of your bugs on. So good stuff, Cal. Thank you so much for that. Speaking of slagging Pierre Poilievre, J.D. Vance was kind of, well, not kind of. I mean, he was not exactly nice when he was talking about. So he was critical of Mark Carney. Said, oh, he's a very sweet guy, and I get along with him quite well. But then he said, and he was talking to a crowd of people that he was talking at a fundraising event on Wednesday. He said, Carney comes in, and he puffs out his chest, and he's like, I'm going to out-tough Donald Trump. This is kind of the impression that J.D. Vance was leaving with the audience. And then he said, it's hilarious that Carney presents this as some sort of a victory for Canada when fundamentally they climb down on a lot of issues. Then he goes on to say that MP Jamil Giovanni, who, don't forget, he's a conservative MP, he's also friends with J.D. Vance. They went to university together. In fact, I think Jamil Giovanni spoke at J.D. Vance's wedding. So these guys are friends. So he props him up and says he did more to get the deal. But then he goes on to say, and this guy, Pierre Poilievre, who's the leader of the conservatives in Canada, he's a non-entity in negotiations. Now, some people could read that as he's not the government, so he's not part of negotiations, but many people took it as a slam towards Pierre Poilievre. 1-877-332-8255. Let's keep going. Lots of texts coming in, lots of calls coming in. Let's go to Tom in Karenport. You've got a bug. What have you got for me, Tom?
0: Yeah, what I got, Evan, I got quite a wild story, but it's believable. It's true. It's all registered at the courthouses in Moose Jaw. My wife, 18 years ago, bought a piece of lake property near Moose Jaw. It's 2 acres. That's not impressive. Doesn't make it worth a lot more. But anyway, right after she bought it, the rural council came in and with Euclids and that and dug out the hill across the front of her property. Put a road that is now closed, 298-foot road. It's slumped 3 times. It is closed and abandoned. I call it the disposable road. 5 years. She cannot build on the hill on her property because of it. So, secondly, she lost that court case after 14 years of trying to get this government, the council, to court. She lost her court case on a technicality, Evan. Okay, fine. Moving on. Well, that court case was in place. The Resort Village Council allowed another gentleman to build 2 things onto her property. This property's all been surveyed, by the way, 10 years ago. And most of it resurveyed again because of these nonsense stuff. He even took down some of her fence to do it and had to get a lawyer. And no problem with the council. And he had to move his stuff off the property. Third one is, while this first case was being finally settled in front of a judge, the Resort Village Council and another neighbor, the council gave him permission to go in. And he came in with an excavator, and he dug a cliff 50 feet long, 15 feet straight deep down, and 8.5 feet on her property. And that cliff is still there today, and she has 2 more court cases because...
1: Oh, my gosh. So what a pain.
0: Yeah. So now what do you do when it's the government? Now, we are farmers, have been all our lives, my wife, and... What happened with all this is we have never spent a night out there because it was built into, we built a garage down in the coulee into a cabin.
1: Yep.
0: But there's such hard feelings. I went out there a couple times to mow the grass and that, and I had to leave because a couple of these neighbors were very upset at me and going at me. The Mounties were out there twice. The Mounties were at the last time we were out, and I'm not making this up, Evan. They told me, sir, we're very concerned for your safety out there. You should not go out there alone.
1: Jeez, that is, I mean, there's clearly a long history. I mean, you've given us just a snapshot, Tom, but I'm sorry to hear you're dealing with that, and I don't know that I'm going to be able to resolve it for you today other than to say thanks for calling in. Thanks for giving us a little bit of insight into the problem that you and your wife have been having, and I hope that maybe you can find some resolution going forward. 1-877-332-8255. Lots of texts coming in. Here's one. I would like to send a huge hug out to my son. warrant officer with the Canadian military overseas right now in an undisclosed military operation. Will be there until January 27. I'm hoping he gets home safe. Thank you to military people that go overseas to help other countries. When we send our Canadian forces overseas, it strengthens our relationships with other countries. Other countries trust Canada, and they want to do trade with us. So thank you, Ed. Appreciate the text. 1-877-332-8255. Phone line is busy today, which is always good. Like to take the calls, and I'm going to go to Wes in Regina next. Bug or hug, what have you got, Wes?
2: Well, it's neither. It's just a response to a previous caller who was talking about the Cowtown commercials, which I really enjoy.
1: I do, too. I love them.
2: Yeah, they're really good. They're well done. So I want to compliment those people that write those commercials. They're good. I was talking to my sister about the same thing, about the cow having a male voice. And I said to her, well, there's two things. One is that if you ever were on a farm, a cow has a low voice. It sounds like a male, if you want to compare it that way.
1: Yeah.
2: But also, as kids in school, if a girl was overweight, they called her a cow. And I think that anybody that was, overweight at that time would take offense to that sort of thing.
1: Yes.
2: So I think a male voice is appropriate, I think, for that.
1: Okay, well, Wes, let's hope we have moved away from the name-calling part of that. However, I will agree with you, the ads are great. They get people talking. It's one of the most creative pieces of writing. And they've been a long time, not only client and partner with us, but, they of course have been, running these creative ads for some time. Our first caller kind of having some fun with it, basically saying, it's not a bull, it's a cow. Maybe it should be a female voice. And like anything, it gets people talking. 1-877-332-8255. Have I got time for one more? One more quick one? Ari, I want to grab in Saskatoon. Welcome to the show. What have you got, Ari?
3: So Evan first moved away from that voice. Yeah, well played.
1: Move away. Yeah, okay.
3: Yeah. So here's the thing. This $1.2 million house in the city of Saskatoon.
1: Oh, yeah, that's oversized.
3: It's oversized, and it's been oversized for how since it's been built. The plan showed it as oversized. The inspectors came out 9 times, didn't catch it. Now they've ruled that he can't keep building it and whatever. In the report, this is what killed me. When I read the report, they basically said, it doesn't matter that we screwed up. It's still the homeowner's responsibility to make sure they follow the zoning bylaws.
1: Right. They said the ultimate responsibility will always file with the homeowner is the way I think it's worded, right?
3: The exact wording is does not comply with the city, past inspections, does not relieve an owner from the responsibility right. to comply with the zoning bylaw.
1: Right.
3: Who knows the zoning bylaw better than the 9 inspectors
1: you
3: who came out and checked it?
1: You would think.
3: Right? It's sort of like saying that the driving instructor who passed me when I couldn't know, that I didn't know how to drive, he doesn't own any responsibility because it's ultimately my responsibility for doing the law. Or somebody who puts in a fire suppression system. We've already seen this. It's not, you put it in wrong, you didn't know what you were doing, you didn't file up to spec, but don't worry, we can't sue you. It's the person's responsibility for not double checking.
1: Mm-hmm.
3: Like, it's ridiculous. Somebody at the city has to answer this. And I hope you reach out to the admin. Don't bother with council because they're just going to pass it. Reach out to building standards. Reach out to whoever the supervisor of the approvals are and say, hey, can you come on and explain this?
1: Mm-hmm. Well, we are working on, actually, our newsroom's been making a lot of those asks. So we'll keep you posted. And hopefully we do get someone on that can talk a bit about process, responsibility, accountability, all of the things that Ari just brought up. Okay, let's take our break. We'll be back to finish up Bugs and Hugs here on 980 CJME and 650 CKOM.
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6: So the new lids that I was talking about on water. So I'm talking about like not an expensive water bottle that you buy and refill. I'm talking about you buy a flat of 24 water, like bottles of water. Many of them, the new lids, they like twist off. They twist off, but they don't come off. They stay attached. They've got this plastic membrane that stays attached to the lid. So when you unscrew it off the bottle, you kind of just flip it off to the side. It's very annoying. Ron says, Evan, I love the new lids. At first I thought the same way, but all it takes is me to drop the lid and then it rolls under your car seat. The invention is right up there with sliced bread and mayonnaise. Wow. Ron, I do not agree with you on that. I hate these new lids. I find them quite obnoxious. And I've only noticed it's been water in the last month or two, like through the summer. We've been buying bottled water for the lake or, you know, whatever. I've noticed it more. So maybe this is a new thing. Anyway, that was my bug, but apparently not everyone is sharing my thoughts on that. Okay, we got some Rider Talk with Belton Johnson coming up. Don't forget Green and White prognostications at noon today for this weekend's game against BC. We'll be right back for It's Eatin' Time on 980 CJME and 650 CKOM.
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0: I was just going to say you could have brisket on Friday night, maybe enjoy some leftover Saturday, and then chop up the leftover brisket and make the smoked brisket queso for Sunday for the game.
1: Well, you're the man. I'm coming over.
0: Yeah. Well, hey, I'm not saying I'm making it. I'm just saying that's how this could roll out.
1: Absolutely.
0: All right, Belton. Well, I appreciate this. We'll throw that up on social media so people can give it a shot this weekend. Go Riders.
1: Hey, go Riders. Have a good one, Evan.
0: Thanks so much. Belton Johnson, it's Eatin' Time. The smoked brisket queso will be throwing up on our social media so that you can copy it down. I know that Belton always usually will put it on his as well. And by the way, green and white prognostications. You heard Belton say 30-29 Riders, so high scoring, close game. What do you say? We'll give you your opportunity to join that conversation at 12 noon here on 650 CKOM and 980 CJME.
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0: You know, there's some songs, and this is one of them, I think, I Go Blind by 5440, that just, they kind of transport you, right? They transport you back to a time in your life. And Regina is about to be transported back and enjoy some brand new music from 5440, one of the iconic bands hitting the stage at Shake the Lake this weekend in Regina. 5440 have been a fixture for, what, like four decades in Canada. It's amazing. I Go Blind, you just heard, One Day in Your Life, Ocean Pearl. Some of these, I mean, these are staples on Canadian radio. And the band is still going strong. They've got a brand new album out, Porto. In fact, you might remember it was last year that we had Brad Merritt on the show because 5440 was playing Rock the River in Saskatoon. This year, they're at Shake the Lake in Regina, and I'm happy to say we have connected with an incredible Canadian musician, producer, songwriter, and member of 5440. Dave Genn is joining us by phone. Dave, welcome to the Evan Bray Show.
1: Thank you very much for having me.
0: Yeah, great to have you. You're shaking the lake this weekend.
1: That lake is going to get shook.
0: You have been doing music. Of course, you were a former member of the Matthew Good Band. My producer, Frank, might have talked to you off air. He watched you back in the early 90s in Vancouver with some punk rock band you were with back then. You've been doing this a long time.
1: Yeah, I have been doing more balls than brains.
0: How does it change though for you? Like you think about those early gigs that you were doing versus today when you take stage, how has it changed for you personally?
1: Well, in a lot of ways it's the same. You're getting up on stage and you know, try and play and sing as well as you can, enjoy the moment. I think the big difference is that when you are still playing a boys' game late into middle age or beyond, you have to feel a sense of gratitude and recognize how lucky you are to still be doing it. You know, I have a lot of former bandmates that have passed away. I have a lot of friends and peers that I came up with who maybe didn't get the right break or weren't in the right place at the right time and weren't necessarily able to forge a career for themselves, even though they were vastly more talented than myself. I recognize that I was fortunate enough to be in the right place at the right time a couple of times and get lucky, as Randy Bachman so eloquently put, get in with the right bunch of fellas. And I've managed to eke out a career and raise a family playing rock and roll. So, you know, it's been, I just feel very, very fortunate and very lucky.
0: That has to translate in you, how you perform, that kind of that sense of appreciation and that freedom of the recognition of everything you just said must come through in your performance, just with the ease at which you do it.
1: I think that for all of us in 5440, we feel very fortunate and thankful that, you know, there's still people coming out. We still have the opportunity to make new records. The band never broke up. The band never stopped making records. We were never stopped being creative force. So many of our peers stopped making records 20 years ago or 25 years ago. So many of our peers can't stand the sight of each other. And we genuinely like each other's company. Mm. We have dinner when we're out on the road. We hang out in hotel lounges and drink beer and talk about sports or politics or music or family. We genuinely like each other's company, so we're a bit of a unicorn that way.
0: Happy to be connected today with Dave Genn, who is 5440, one of many great musicians in that group, but a talented producer, songwriter, and has had a great musical career. Did you come from a musical family?
1: Not really. My father was a painter.
0: Yes, I remember. In fact, didn't you use one of his paintings for an album cover?
1: We haven't yet, but I'd like to.
0: Okay, okay.
1: No, we've yet to use a painting of his. But he supported his family as a visual artist, and my mom and dad raised three kids. One of us ended up being a musician. One of us ended up being a film and television director, and one of us ended up also being a visual artist. So we were all nurtured in the arts. Our house was full of musical instruments and film cameras and painting supplies, art supplies. And the joke goes that if any of us had ended up being doctors or lawyers, we would have been disowned.
0: So it was an easy path or a natural path for you to follow, but who were you inspired by? Who were you listening to that caused you to say, I want to do that someday?
1: Well, I think in the 80s, when I was a teenager, I was really influenced by British post-punk. So I loved bands like early U2, The Smiths, The Cure, New Order, Echo and the Bunnymen. That's what I was into, big hair and eyeliner. But I also loved a local band in Vancouver who were the kings of the scene at the time called 5440. And I can remember seeing the 5440 for the first time as a teenager in the mid-80s and thinking, oh, my God, that would be the best to be in that band. And then I ended up in the band. Every once in a while, I have to pinch myself. I'm up there playing Baby Rand or I Go Blind, as you mentioned. You know, these are soundtracks to my high school years. And to end up in the band and end up in the band for now 24 years, I have to remind myself that it's a bit of a dream come true. And if you told the 1986 Dave Genn that you were going to be in 5440 when you grew up, my head probably would have popped off and cotton candy would have come flying out of my neck hole.
0: You're such a natural fit. How did that happen? How did it come to be that you joined the band?
1: Yeah, so the Matthew Good Band dissolved in 2001. I did a cycle with a woman named Holly McNarland, if you remember her, where I was her musical director. And I got off the road at the end of 2002 thinking, okay, I've had enough of the Canadian frozen tundra here. I think I'm going to concentrate on studio and songwriting and production. And I was without a band for the first time at that point since I was 15. And as I met my future wife at that point as well, so we were falling in love and spending all our time together. And then one day I ran into Matt Johnson, the drummer from 5440, in a bar, and he said, our guitarist, Phil Comparelli, who I've got a tremendous amount of respect for, is going to take a sabbatical to deal with some personal problems, and we need somebody to fill in for the summer. Would you be interested in filling in for 5440? Mm. And although I had said, oh, I'm never going to do the hired musician rock and roll road anymore, I jumped at the opportunity. And Phil wasn't able to come back at the capacity that he wanted to, so I've been in the band ever since.
0: Mm. It's been great, and you are such a strong, talented musician, along with your band members of 5440. I mentioned we had Brad Merritt on the show. So you have traveled Canada in different capacities many times. I heard you use the phrase frozen tundra. Does each province have a different feel? Like, I want to talk about Saskatchewan. You've been to this province many times. Any memories that stand out for you?
1: Well, the memories that stand out are of those venues that I came up in and played over and over again. So in Regina, there was a bar in the late 80s called Channel One, which was a great venue that all the touring bands played, and they really nurtured original alternative music. And then, of course, in Saskatoon, there was Amigos, right?
0: Right.
1: So Amigos is a famous venue, Mexican restaurant, as well as original music venue, with a band house upstairs that I stayed in many, many times. I remember when I first started dating my wife, she wanted to go play pool, and she went, oh my God, you're really good at pool. And I said, yeah, I have Amigos in Saskatoon to thank for that. Because we would roll in at two in the afternoon, and sound check wasn't till six, so that's 4 hours.
0: You played some pool. Yeah.
1: Every single time you roll through. So yeah, wonderful memories of coming up in the Saskatchewan music scene, playing those two venues.
0: Dave Genn, one of the members of 5440, who are in town for Shake the Lake in Regina this weekend. So what can people expect to hear? There are already hundreds of tickets bought for Shake the Lake. It's going to be packed and the weather is going to be beautiful. What can people expect?
1: Well, 5440 has a new record out this year. It's called Porto, because we made it in Portugal last year, and it was released earlier this year, and we're very, very proud of it. We put a lot of time and effort into the writing and development of the songs. We played all the songs live before we went and recorded it. So we're going to throw in, we've got a short set, an hour. We usually play an hour and a half, but because we're on a festival stage, we're playing a shorter set. So you're going to get a new song, and then you're going to get all the familiar classics. The band has been playing every weekend since mid-June. Mm. Played every single weekend somewhere in Canada. And so we are purring right now and feeling that we're playing as well as we ever have. So I think you're going to see a lot of smiling faces as you say, where people are transported back to a certain time and place, mm-hmm. but also looking forward to the future. We'll be touching some new material as well.
0: 5440's Dave Genn. Before I let you go, I've got a buddy who lives in Vancouver, sent me a picture the other day. And it was more just a picture to show me his view, because he was sitting on a patio having a beer with a friend. So he had the water in the background. There was a ship sailing by, but he's holding a beer called Ocean Pearl. You have your own beer?
1: We have our own beer now.
0: But it's a BC only thing, apparently. I went online, but I don't think you can get it in Saskatchewan yet.
1: Oh, okay. Yes, I guess it's a BC only thing. We love the song Ocean Pearl, and we love beer. So it's made sense to marry the two. And it's pretty nice having a beer with your own band's name
0: like
1: on
0: it.
1: It's pretty fun.
0: Yeah. I like it for sure. Well, Dave, listen, we really appreciate you carving out some time. I know you're jumping on a plane for Regina right away here. So enjoy the stay in the prairies while you're here, and good luck tomorrow night at Shake the Lake.
1: Evan, thank you very much for having me.
0: Great to have you. Dave Genn, great Canadian musician, producer, songwriter, and of course, member of the iconic Canadian rock group 5440, just one of many groups you will hear this weekend at Shake the Lake. 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Oh, we might have a technical problem there, so that's okay. That every once in a while that'll happen. I mentioned Shake the Lake is happening this weekend. Someone I saw had texted in saying, where can we get tickets for Shake the Lake? Well, you can still buy tickets by going online. In fact, if you just go to the website, shakethelake.ca, you can get your tickets there. All right, I think we got her fixed. 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
5: Hey there. 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Next, cube up Velveeta cheese and pepper jack cheese, add to aluminum pan. Sprinkle on taco seasoning, add in a can of Rotel tomatoes, diced jalapenos, garlic, and cilantro. Add in chopped brisket that we set aside earlier. Next, fire up the smoker to 300 degrees. Let it cook for about 45 minutes on the smoker. After 45 minutes, give it a good stir, then add milk. Let it cook for another 15 minutes before adding in a can of your favorite beer. Give it a stir and let it cook 20 minutes more. Next, grab your bag of tortilla chips and a heaping bowl of smoked brisket queso. Guess what? It's eating time. I'm Belton Johnson. Join me Friday morning, 11 a.m. with Evan Bray for more tips from the Saskatchewan Cattle Association.
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0: Yeah, 65 points, 33 for BC to 32 for the Rockets.
1: Oh, like a 1 point last minute win?
0: Yeah, it's going to suck. We need to shake up. We need to get our focus going again. BC's coming on. We're going to be there at the end, but we need a few more. We need Schaefer Baker back and a few more defensive players.
1: Rod, I'm still laughing at how you said that. Yeah, it's going to suck, but we're going to lose. Thanks, Rod. Appreciate the call. Oh, boy, that's funny. Okay, so two people picking the BC Lions to win the game, nine people picking the Riders. We got time for a few more before we take our break. Let's go to Jane. Jane, thanks for calling in. What have you got?
2: I got a total of 58. It's going to be a tight one with Saskatchewan 30 and BC 28.
1: Yeah, there's lots of people that have this as a close game. So I know what you're saying there, but I like the fact you've got the Riders on the good side.
2: Yeah, I think last weekend was a wake-up call for them, so I think they're going to be ready.
1: Okay, let's hope you're right, Jane. Thanks for the call. Let's keep going. Chris in Warman is next up. Chris, thanks for calling. Green and white prognostications. What do you think?
3: I got a Rider win 27-24 for 51 total. I think Trevor Harris is going to have a bounce-back game.
1: Yeah.
3: And no.
1: He's got a couple of his targets back, too, which will help as well. So, yep, I like the way you're thinking. I've got you down 27-24. Okay, 11 people picking the Riders. Two people picking the BC Lions so far. Peter in Saskatoon, you are next up. Green and white prognostications. What do you think, Peter?
4: I got the Riders at 35 and BC at 32. And I think Corey's going to light a fire under you-know-what.
1: Yeah, he's going to get him going.
4: Yeah, you bet.
1: I can hear it too. Like, don't you feel, Peter, like we've gotten to know Corey Mace well enough that we can almost envision what he's saying in that locker room?
4: Yeah, for sure.
1: I like it.
4: He's going to get him fired up, you bet.
1: Okay, Peter, I got you down. Thanks so much for the call. 1-877-332-8255. One more before the break. Bethany and Regina, who's going to win the game?
5: Riders, of course.
1: Okay, what's the score?
5: I'm going 49-31 Riders, 18 BC.
1: 31-18. Well, like that's almost a doubling that the Riders are going to beat the Lions.
5: Here's the open.
1: Okay, well, I got you down, Bethany. Thanks for the call.
5: Thanks.
1: 1-877-332-8255. Okay, let's load those phone lines up. Give us a call. We'll get you in. We're going to take our break. Come back. We keep taking your calls to the bottom of the hour. It's Green and White Prognostications brought to you by Paladin Canada here on 980 CJME and 650 CKOM.
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6: It is 1:18. Well, not only has the Blue Jays pitcher Dylan Cease been painting the corners all season, he's also been painting canvases. In fact, one of his pieces is being shown at the atrium of the Art Gallery of Ontario next week. You are listening to Saskatchewan Afternoon on 650 CKOM and 980 CJME. Well, you've heard of toddlers alerting a family to a fire, a dog, or maybe even a cat sometimes. But what about a goose? Earlier this month, late at night, a Texas family woke to hear their pet goose making a sound they'd never heard before.
7: This is the moment when a family's goose found their barn on fire and decided to yell out the goose word for
8: either mom, dad, or fire, or help.
9: Yeah.
7: His name is Goosey, and Chelsea and Bert say he saved the lives of countless chickens and turkeys who live in their Texas hatchery called Chelsea's Chickens. This was a few weeks ago at 1 a.m. when old electrical wiring somehow ignited the barn. You can see Goosey observing the blaze before actually honking a few times. But it's that third honk when you can really hear how badly Goosey wanted his message to be heard.
8: Well, you know, living here with all these animals, you get used to certain noises that you don't even pay attention to. Well, there was one that night that I hadn't heard before.
7: Thankfully, that night, Bert happened to be asleep on the couch in his man cave, which is separate from the house. The honking woke him up. And within a minute, Bert was taking care of that fire with a garden hose.
9: That's when he said something made this awful noise. And yeah. It like woke me up, and I said, I bet you it was the goose.
10: Oh, don't cry.
7: However, maybe the biggest hero here is their daughter, Elena, who met Goosey a few months ago at an expo and hit mom with the four most irresistible words in history. Can we keep him?
9: How do you say no?
8: Yeah.
9: How do you say no to that?
7: Well, just 3 months later, Chelsea and Bert are now saying thank you.
9: We got really, really, really lucky. Really lucky.
11: They have about 100 chickens and turkeys, but only one goose. However, guys, Chelsea says this spring they plan to get a friend for Goosey, and the plan is to name her Lucy.
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0: Blessed Friday. It's another Friday where we're just playing summer tunes. Sweet Child of Mine, that's Dave's request. It says, see you on the pregame show on Sunday. I'll be here 3 o'clock as the Riders take on the BC Lions. Lions, 3 straight wins coming into this week. But right now it's time for Britton Gray's Ride to a Repeat. And Britton this week assesses the team at 6-3 at the midway point of the season.
1: It's the halfway point in the CFL season for the Riders, and it always hasn't been easy for this team. They've dealt with a number of different things, which included injuries to key players like Keen Schaefer Baker, Devon Campbell, Sam Emelis, and Roland Milligan. Despite all of that, they've weathered the storms and remain in the top tier when it comes to CFL contenders. So how impressive have they been in the eyes of those who covered the team?
2: A lot of B's and C's, but a D and ranging up to an A minus. So, you know, they still got some things. I'm sure a team at this stage of the season thinks that they can get better, and I think that's where the Rough Riders are right now, Jamie. But, you know, that probably right now they're once again a B, B minus, or maybe a C plus, somewhere in that range.
0: Overall, this team, I had like A minus, but I could talk myself into a B plus. For overall, the coaching staff, I gave an A with getting all these guys ready to play. It has been impressive.
1: The fans have also been taking notice of the performances the team has put in.
3: Somewhere between B plus and A minus. On the upper side, it's because the architecture of the offense that the Riders have built works. No doubt about it. When that offense clicks in motion, nobody can stop it. On the lower side, it would be because if you notice, the frustrating thing about the game with Hamilton is that the first two quarters were almost identical to the game with Ottawa. That's got to be solved.
1: But how does this team feel like they've done this season? Quarterback Trevor Harris is happy with how this team has responded to everything.
4: We've handled adversity well for the most part. And I think we've played well for the most part. I think, you know, our one-off game was just our last game. And I think that's all it is, you know, a one-off game. But I think we took a really good hard look at the film, and we'll play better. I mean, shoot, we have a lot of equity built up in terms of how we've played and how we've responded to any adversity or whoever our opponent is, and for us to not believe that. And so, you know, one rough game. But aside from that, I think we've done enough to continue, you know, be in a position in the second half of the season where we control our own destiny.
1: Linebacker Josh Woods is also happy with where the Riders are at.
5: Really battled through adversity. I mean, the amount of injuries that we've, you know, for a long time, nobody was talking about it because guys were just stepping in, plugging and playing. Nobody was saying anything. For like the last week, the first time I heard anything about it. But I'm proud of where we are and just where we can go.
6: Where can this team go?
5: I mean, I think we can dial it up. We can be more aggressive as far as takeaways. You know what I'm saying? I think they're going to come. It's just little things that I feel like that we give away that I think as we continue to grow and continue to morph into, I mean, Bell's defense, I think we're just going to be more dangerous.
1: While the Riders do have one of the best records in the league, head coach Corey Mace believes that 6-3 mark is irrelevant as there's still a lot of work to be done.
7: You know, obviously I'm pleased with where we're at. Just, you know, I'm eager to fix the things that we need to fix. And that's literally, there's places all over in all phases of the team that we got to fix. And these guys know that. And they're eager to get the fixes as well. So, yeah, man, just more than anything, we just know that, you know, we're sitting pretty close to halfway here. A lot of ball to be played. A lot of work to be done.
1: And Harris agrees this team still has more to do in order to reach its full potential.
4: We've got to continue building and to be the team that we need to be. And the best teams are always the ones that peak late and play their best football in the back half. And I think that's exactly what we're going to do.
1: So for the Riders, the first half has shown what this team is capable of. But the second half will determine just how far they can take it. For the Green Zone, I'm Britton Gray.
0: There's Ride to a Repeat with Britton Gray, heard every week as the Riders try to win title number 6. Time now for the Green Zone 1 minute drill, the latest in sports. The Riders will head off to Vancouver tomorrow, game day Sunday at 5. Green Zone pregame show at 3. We'll wait for the depth chart tomorrow, but it's likely Sam Emelis will be back for the Riders. The Toronto Argonauts against the Hamilton Tiger Cats tomorrow. That is Trey Ford will start for Hamilton once again as another flip over after Trey Ford beat the Riders tonight in the Canadian Football League. It is Edmonton against Winnipeg. CPKC, a women's open in Edmonton. Brooke Henderson shot two under. She is four back of the lead. The BMW Championship has JJ Spahn in the lead. The second round of the PGA Tour playoffs. Rory McIlroy three back. Scottie Scheffler shot five under today and is now seven back of the lead heading into the weekend. And the Toronto Blue Jays take on the New York Yankees 5:05 first pitch. Coming up next, he is an incredible running back in junior football. Nearly 400 yards in his first two games. Regina Thunder running back Peter Borsch ahead of the team's home opener this weekend. Next on 980 CJME and 650 CKOM.
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14: It's 2:30. I'm Andrew Shepherd. Today, the province is pausing the development of its specialized response unit under the Marshals Service. Minister Michael Weger says the unit would have been discussed early in the planning stages, but an employee jumped the gun and made a formal request for submissions to supply equipment for one, including things like a sound cannon. Weger says no money was spent, just this employee's time. There's still no word of a new trade deal with the U.S. ahead of tonight's new tariff deadline. If there's no deal signed, Donald Trump's 50% tariffs are set to kick in on $28 billion worth of Canadian goods. Vice President J.D. Vance says the Prime Minister tried to out-tough President Trump. He spoke at a private fundraiser saying, quote, the whole point of this is to change Canada's behavior. Conservative leader Pierre Poilievre says Canada should push for free trade and open competition and says a 25% tariff on Canadian steel and aluminum is unacceptable. SGI's head office in downtown Regina is closed today due to flooding that caused water damage to some of the floors. It says customers may experience phone queue disruptions or reduced service levels. And no serious injuries after a pair of crashes tied up traffic in Saskatoon this morning. Police say a speeding truck crashed into another vehicle, sending it flying into the parking lot of a hotel. Shortly after that, there was another crash nearby involving a motorcycle, but no serious injuries there either. It's 2:31. In Saskatoon and central Saskatchewan, clear tonight, low 10, then a hot weekend ahead tomorrow, partly sunny, high 29. Sunday, partly sunny with a 30% chance of showers, high 29. In Regina and southern Saskatchewan, clear tonight, low 10, then tomorrow, partly sunny, high 29. Sunday, sunny, high 31. In Saskatoon, sunny northwest wind gusting to 27. It's 23 degrees. And in Regina, sunny northwest wind at 29. It's 25 degrees. The time is 2:32. I'm Andrew Shepherd.
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0: All Request Friday here on the Green Zone. Michael requested Poets by the Tragically Hip. He says that's the best song by Gord, in his opinion, for All Request Friday. The live album from the Tragically Hip's farewell tour 10 years ago was released earlier today. It is All Request Friday. Anything goes on this Friday on what tune you want to hear to get you ready for another August weekend. Pretty decent weather today and tomorrow, high 20s to hit the beach or the pool, whatever you're doing. Hope you have a great weekend. But join us on Sunday, of course, the pregame show at 3, kickoff at 5, the Riders and the BC Lions. Or head over and watch the Regina Thunder, 1 o'clock on Sunday against Winnipeg. Their home opener, a 2-0 start to the season. And their running back, Peter Borsch, joining us here on the Green Zone. Peter, thanks for your time.
1: Yeah, thanks so much for having me. How's it going?
0: Going really well. It's going well for you. I know that. Almost 400 yards in the first two games rushing. You were kind of parked in the at halftime against Edmonton, and then over 200 yards last weekend against Calgary. Peter, what's with the hot start? I imagine you're just going to give credit to your O-line, though, Peter.
1: Well, you got to. How can you not give credit to all the guys working for you up front? And it's not just the O-line. You know, running back is actually one of the most reliant positions in terms of other people's success. The O-line has to go to work, and the receivers do a great job of blocking downfield as well.
0: Peter, of course, when you have this start to the season, you had a great season. You've been a great member of the Regina Thunder. What are your goals this year? I imagine they're probably more team-oriented than individual, Peter.
1: Yeah, absolutely. I mean, it's a pretty simple goal this year, and that's just win a national championship. Nothing but national championship is going to be good enough this year.
0: Okay, I'm curious because we know... by the way, Peter practices with the Rough Riders, so you know this young man loves football because he's practicing with the Riders during the day, some meetings, and then he's going to the Regina Thunder evening practices to be ready for that game. You're doing football 8-9 hours a day right now, Peter, right?
1: Yeah, I actually just finished up my first practice of the day with the Riders, and then we had our meetings, and now I'm heading out, and then I'm going to start getting ready for my second practice. But really, it's not a problem, but it's a great problem to have because there's no one else in the world that actually gets to play this much football and be lucky enough to be a part of two special teams.
0: So Tommy Stevens is bringing donuts after every touchdown. I know you make significantly less money than Tommy Stevens. How do you try to treat the offensive line after a 200-yard performance?
1: Yeah, I mean, me and the other running backs who are, again, benefiting from their success, we all chip in and we get a couple packs of donuts and we make sure that the big fellas are well fed, and, you know, because they get to throw their weight around, so we want to keep that weight up there.
0: Exactly. Peter Borsch joining us of the Regina Thunder, their home opener after two road victories. Overall, Peter, how are you feeling about this crew and being able to start as well as you have this season?
1: Yeah, I think that, it's a really exciting team. We've got a lot of new pieces mixed in with some veteran mainstays, and I think that, you know, one group gets to feed off the other, and whether that's the young guys being super energetic and excited, and maybe that gets the grumpy old vets moving a little faster, or, you know, maybe they can look to us for a little steady or calming presence. But one thing that really sticks out to me about this team this year is just we're close. You know, there's not cliques in the locker room. We got D guys chopping it up with O guys, and, you know, we're all really excited to be a part of something special, and that's what's ultimately going to make this a special team.
0: How much do you learn about culture from your time with the Rough Riders and what Corey Mace is doing?
1: Yeah, it's incredible. They run a top-tier organization, and they make sure that everything is where it's supposed to be, and I think that, we are lucky enough to be following in their footsteps in terms of just a willingness to everybody wants to pull the chain in one direction.
0: What are the main things or the big things, Peter, you get to learn being able to practice with professionals while you're still doing your junior career?
1: Yeah, I mean, like, really, I'm a part of all their meetings and stuff, so I think the attention to detail and the preparation that goes into a successful week is really impressive and something that I would like to continue understanding because I'm just scratching the surface as it is right now, but I'm going to keep working and hopefully learn more about everything that goes into a successful game of professional football and try to implement that on our team as well.
0: Have you been able to do any of that, like, after a meeting with the Rough Riders? Go, darn, that what we just saw here is we can do that over here, and I can bring that to the table in my next meeting with the Thunder. Does that go on or not?
1: Yeah, absolutely. I mean, like, one thing that Andrew Harris, the running back coach, does a lot is he talks about, you know, it's not just about the scheme, but having a plan for individual tacklers and stuff is really something that I've been trying to implement. And, you know, because it's great to be successful and get into open field, but why not plan for success and expect that you're going to get to the open field and go make a play after that?
0: So how much film work does that entail?
1: Yeah, I mean, all the running backs are expected to fill out a scout sheet on different players' tackling styles and their tendencies. And, you know, we also do quite a bit of film breakdown in the building at Mosaic. And, yeah, so it's never ending, especially for the guys that are suiting up.
0: So you do film with the Riders. How much, like, will you go, pre-practice film with the Thunder today now?
1: Yeah, absolutely. We'll have an hour of film in the building, and we're also expected to watch film on our own. And, you know, the running backs, like, on the Thunder, we try to share our insights with each other because, you know, no one sees things the same way.
0: Peter Borsch joining us here on the Green Zone. Game one, as I mentioned, you were kind of held back a little bit because of such a strong first half, and it was a blowout. Then you guys go to Calgary. But how do you stay humble, Peter, as a group, that you don't get too far ahead of yourselves after two strong performances to start the season?
1: Well, I mean, you know, like, our coaches do a great job of giving us corrections no matter what the end result is. You know, like, we left Edmonton feeling pretty good about ourselves, but we turn on the film and we see that there's quite a bit to fix up. And, you know, really, when we went to Calgary, it wasn't a perfect game by any means, and we know that there's a lot more to achieve.
0: Winnipeg's comes in. What do you see on film from the Rifles as you get ready for game three?
1: Yeah, I mean, they're an aggressive, like, fast playing front, and they want to go make a play. And, you know, they've got some really good athletes that are capable of doing that. So I think that ultimately, when it comes down to athlete versus athlete, it's who can play best in their system and make the guys around them look good.
0: Of course, when we talk about the PFC, the Prairie Football Conference, and the season ahead, it's usually, okay, can't wait for the Thunder and the Hilltops, right, to start renewing that rivalry. You'll wait a little bit until that first matchup. What is that, September the 12th at Libel Field in Regina? But how much is that on your radar of going, okay, for prep before a season, going, how do we beat the toppers when it matters?
1: Yeah, I mean, in the off season, for sure, like, we're talking about them and thinking about them because, you know, that's who ended our season last year, and that's never going to leave a sweet taste in your mouth. But once we get into season, the most important game is the next game. And right now we're fully preparing and consumed by the Rifles, and we're going to give them everything they can handle. And, you know, when the Hilltops show up on our schedule, we'll bear down.
0: I'm always interested on coaching philosophies on successful programs. We talked a little bit about what Corey Mace is doing, but you've been with Scott McCauley for a big chunk of your young career. What would you say about Scott and, you know, why it might be a good plan for a young guy to join the Thunder?
1: Yeah, I mean, Scott's ultimately, I think he's going to develop your football IQ. And, you know, like, we really try to hone in on our rules in terms of, like, system football, and we want to play within our system. And whatever look they can throw at us, we'll be able to sort it out based on our rules. So, you know, he's really strong on the philosophy that it's about us. And, you know, whatever we do is what's going to dictate the game, and we're not too concerned about whatever kind of strange or exotic looks they can throw at us. And, you know, Scott's going to develop you as a mentally strong football player, as well as, you know, we always aim to create strong, you know, successful young men in our program as well.
0: And a lot of community mindset too, out of the Thunder, right, Peter?
1: Yeah, absolutely. We do, a ton of volunteering opportunities this year. Like, we always help out with lots of youth football, whether that's helping at different football camps or Regina Flag, as well as we've helped out at the Regina Food Bank a few times. And really anything that comes our way, we're not going to say no to, because the community does so much to allow us to play football. So, you know, it's always our turn to give back.
0: How excited are you to finally hit home turf after the first two games on the road?
1: Yeah, it's going to be awesome. I'm definitely ready to sleep in my bed and have a little more normal preparing process. And it's going to be great, too, to have our crowd and have more guys on our roster. I think it's a really great opportunity for the entire team.
0: Well, Peter, thanks so much for your time. Get a little bit of a rest before meeting start with the Thunder this evening.
1: Thanks so much. Thank you for having me on. Have a great day.
0: That is Peter Borch, running back of the Regina Thunder. He's almost at 400 yards through two games, and that's with a second half on the bench against the Edmonton Wildcats in the first week of the season. Again, Sunday, 1 o'clock, Libel Field in Regina, the Thunder home opener. The Hilltops, their second home game is also Sunday, 1 o'clock. The Hilltops take on the Calgary Colts, who the Regina Thunder just beat over the weekend, although the Toppers are going to want some revenge. Not on Calgary, but I'm sure they're not too thrilled with that loss to the Edmonton Wildcats last weekend in their home opener. So I imagine the Toppers will be gearing up to play Calgary on Sunday at SMF Field. Coming up next here on the Green Zone, This Day in Sports, Britton Gray is going to slide in. Also, Dave Naylor, our CFL insider. We're going to ask Dave if he believes Ottawa can win a game this season. Britton and I are going to fight about it a little bit later on, but Dave Naylor is going to answer that question at 3:05. And, of course, plenty of other football questions we have for Mr. Naylor right here on 980 CJME and 650 CKOM.
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0: Jamie Nye with you here in the Green Zone. Dave Naylor, our CFL and NFL insider, also joining us from TSN. Okay, let's get to the Hamilton Tiger Cats on-again, off-again relationship with Trey Ford, as it is on-again after he comes back and beats the Riders. I hate yo-yo quarterbacks, Dave, but how are you feeling about how things are being managed in Hamilton?
1: Well, part of this is injury-related, right? Harrison Frost goes out of that game. He was limited in practice Tuesday, Wednesday, Thursday with Hamilton. He will be in uniform. He'll be dressed on Saturday, but Trey's going to get the start. I'll tell you, look, we've all been waiting for, I think we're all looking for a degree of consistency for Trey Ford that we feel like is there, but maybe we've

0: never seen. When you see the skills and the combination of what he can do throwing the football and running makes him very difficult to defend. But in that second half, that drive that he led, I'm trying to remember what it was, 105 yards, 95 yards, both in the second half of that game. I've been binge watching CFL games because I've been on the road doing NFL. So I've been, the games are a little cloudier in my head. But the second half drive that Trey Ford led, I sat and I watched that and I thought, that's the best drive of Trey Ford's career. Like, that's the guy that people kind of imagine when they see his skill set. And, you know, I think we have to remember, we look at players like, you know, Vernon Adams, who's playing at a very high level right now. And Vernon Adams has been in the league, what, 10 years? And he started at Oregon. You know, Trey Ford started at Waterloo. You know, it's a different kind of development, and it takes time. And I'm still hopeful that that guy is going to emerge. But that, in all the time I've been watching Trey Ford, that was the most impressive drive of his career that I've ever seen. And, you know, it turned a game as well. So it wasn't just like garbage. That's the other thing. Garbage time, points after beatdown, whatever you want to talk about. That was at an important juncture of the game as well. So, and hey, Trey's getting his fifth start. And, hey, the last time he faced the Toronto Argonauts, Liram Harilau missed a makeable field goal from extra point range, and the Hamilton Tiger guys got a win. So Scott Milanovic has been away this week. That this is an interesting one because I watched Trey Ford again after he'd been out, you know, for a couple of games, and you know that he's got to learn and correct things. And Scott Milanovic is a real taskmaster when it comes to the way he coaches quarterbacks. And so it looked like maybe he benefited from some of that. And you saw him in that Saskatchewan game. Well, Milanovic has been away this week with a personal matter. I spoke to the Ticats this morning. Their belief is that he will be at the game on Saturday. In the event he's not, Bob Dice, who has been handling practice and media duties this week in Hamilton, will be the head person on the sideline.
1: And then play caller would be Jared Baines.
0: I would think Jared Baines, yeah, who's their offensive coordinator. I would assume it would go to him. Yeah.
1: Because, of course, Scott Milanovic does the play calling there.
0: Sure.
1: Personal matters kept him away. But before we wrap up here, Dave, coming up next week, the all-Canadian NFL team, who should we expect to see in the NFL?
0: Well, it's funny because this hit me last two years ago. I realized that for the very first time, you could do a depth chart of nothing but Canadians in the NFL at every position. That's never been the case. It was true again last year. In fact, we had two quarterbacks in the league during training camp last year, with Curtis Rourke and Taylor Algridge. And it's true again this year. So we have we're rolling out on Monday our NFL Team Canada 2026. Curtis Rourke, of course, is the only quarterback in the league, so he's our starting quarterback. We got a great backfield duo of Chuba Hubbard and Chase Brown. You know, we've got a guy with Saskatchewan roots at receiver, Alec Iamanar, the Tennessee Titans, along with Josh Palmer. And, you know, I think you look at some of the position groups that are very deep for us. You look along the defensive line, you know, where you've got Tavius Robinson. You've got a first-round pick of Baltimore. You've got Akeem Mesidor, recent first pick, 22nd overall of the Chargers. One of the things we do this in training camp, I'm going to be honest, the reason we do this in training camp and not during the season is because in order to do this, we might have to have some guys on our roster that might be on the bubble and might end up getting cut. So that's why we do this in training camp. However, I said when I went through the roster this week, just kind of finalizing it, I don't think we have a lot of guys on the bubble. I don't think we have a lot of guys that are like Jesse Luketta with the Patriots. Got it. You know, there's some mystery there. Eamon Ogbonnamiga with the Detroit Lions. You know, a couple of NFL vets that are in, you know, they got a battle for jobs, but I think they're both going to make it. So it's not like we stuck a bunch of guys that are, you know, just there as camp fodder and all going to be dismissed by the time we get to Labor Day. We feel pretty good about this roster, and we're rolling it out on Monday.
1: And by the way, real quick, Curtis Rourke did not play last night for the San Francisco 49ers, that rib injury, but Mac Jones didn't play that well. The other guy with two interceptions, then already some scuttlebutt. Whether is Mac Jones? I read a story. Is Mac Jones trade bait because of Curtis Rourke maybe taking over the backup job already in San Francisco? But maybe
0: I bet that doesn't happen because teams do not like to have a number two who's never played an NFL game. So that's my take on that one. You can see whether or not I'm right, but that's my take on that.
1: Well, Dave, we'll leave it there. Talk again next week.
0: Hey, thanks so much, Jamie.
1: That is our CFL NFL insider, Dave Naylor, here on the Green Zone as we check out the 1 minute drill. Tonight in the CFL, you have Winnipeg against Edmonton. Tomorrow, it's Trey Ford against the Argos as the starting quarterback again for Hamilton. And then, of course, the Riders in BC on Sunday. All those five players we've been talking about all listed as available, including Sam Emelis, to potentially return to the lineup depth chart tomorrow ahead of Sunday's game against BC. And, of course, the Toronto Blue Jays begin a three-game set against the Yankees at Yankee Stadium tonight. Mason Fluharty is the starter as they are going with the bullpen pitching rotation today for the Blue Jays. Coming up next here on the Green Zone, more on the Riders and the Lions through the eyes of our Green Zone Rider reporter, Britton Gray, next on 980 CJME and 650 CKLM.
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11: It's 3:30. I'm Lisa Schick. An abrupt pause to and another look at a bid to get some serious equipment for the Saskatchewan Marshals. The public safety minister says he's pausing the development of a specialized response unit for the Marshals. It will also pause the purchase of things like sniper rifles and sound cannons. The minister is blaming all this on an overly ambitious employee for looking for bids for the equipment before the unit was even formed. You'll have a much better drive home in Saskatoon this afternoon than the drive to work. Police say a crash around Circle Drive West and Idlewild Drive North is now cleaned up. This morning, a truck was speeding west and hit another vehicle, sending it into the parking lot of a hotel. Operations at the SGI head office in Regina's downtown is on pause today. A couple floors of the building had to deal with some flooding this morning. The City of Regina is opening its newest public gathering space today, just in time for I Love Regina Day tomorrow. It's called the Courts at the Square, and it's on Pat Fiacco Plaza. And we are still waiting for any details on the trade situation between Canada and the U.S. There is still a tentative deal on the table from Wednesday, but the new deadline for tariffs is still coming up later today. Now, your weekend weather in Regina and southern Saskatchewan. Clear tonight, a bit gusty, and a low of 10. Sunny and 29 degrees tomorrow, then sunny and 31 on Sunday. In Saskatoon and central Saskatchewan, clear tonight with a low of 10. A few clouds tomorrow afternoon with a high of 29. The same temperature on Sunday, but a 30% chance of rain. In Regina, it is sunny, a northwest wind at 29, and it's 26 degrees. In Saskatoon, sunny, a northeast wind at 11, and it's 23 degrees. It is 3:32. I'm Lisa Schick.
12: 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I'm Sean Haney.
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0: Hope everybody's having a great Friday, getting ready for the weekend, if it hasn't already started for you, of course. A pretty decent day today. Tomorrow, high 20s. Sunday could dip into the 30s around Saskatchewan, but that might spark a few thunder showers on a Sunday night. But hopefully drying things out, getting more combines out there. We already had one request in from the combine harvesting, 1-877-332-8255. If you're out there listening, thanks for spending some of your afternoon with us. And it's all Request Friday. So if there's a tune you'd like to hear, send it our way. You get to pick the tunes coming out of break here on the Green Zone. But right now, it's time for Britton Gray.
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0: He's the Green Zone Rider Reporter as the Rough Riders had a closed practice today, but the injury report is released, and it's all good news. Sam Emelis available. The two offensive linemen, Zach Fry, Daniel Johnson, both available. James Letcher Jr., the return man, also available. Ali Saad, defensive lineman, also available. How many do you think will be on the roster, though? Like, they're finally at the point where they're going to have to figure out who to take off the roster rather than who to put on the roster.
3: To me, based on what I've seen at practice, looks like Zach Fry might actually be the guy who doesn't get back onto the roster. This team's been practicing with Eric Anderson back out there with the starters. Daniel Johnson has that flexibility, and he can play tackle and guard, and they also use him in tight end spots. So I think you get him back on there. James Letcher Jr., this team... Not that Daniel Weeb has been bad. I think he's been actually pretty good when it comes to returning, but James Letcher Jr. has that reputation. He has the capability of what we've seen here. And plus, mm-hmm. I think they want to start using Daniel Weeb a little bit more in receiver packages instead of having to kind of keep him. Okay, you're one of our few returners left. Yeah. Johnny Johnson's doing some returning as well. Ali Saad, I said coming into the season, he was kind of a guy I thought could be a real difference maker for this team this year, being kind of a ratio breaker. If they needed to change it, he could start games for this team. And you're finding a way to put Sam Emelis on the game day roster.
0: Oh, that's a guarantee. Yeah, if he's available.
3: He's for sure.
0: Yeah, he's playing. He's playing. There's no doubt with Sam Emelis on that roster. So, and we talked a little bit about the kind of the analytics of the deep passes dropping for Trevor Harris the last couple of weeks without Sam Emelis, without Kean Schaefer-Baker. That needs to pick up because that can open up the ground game. The ground game can also, that gets going. That opens up everything else because Hamilton, you look back and they didn't look like they were very scared of balls over the top on deep passes going up against the Riders last week.
3: No, they weren't. And that's something Sam Emelis can bring because he not only has kind of breakaway speed, but he goes up for balls and can kind of make those highlight reel catches along the sidelines. He has that sort of body control. And you talk about the ground game. Sam Emelis is a great blocker out there as a receiver. He's able to kind of get that inside block, kind of cut a guy off and be able to open it up. Maybe that can lead to a little bit more effectiveness, and looks at outside runs instead of just trying to go up the middle with the running backs.
0: So the Rough Riders head to BC. That is on Sunday. The depth chart comes out tomorrow. The changes we expect to see, because Kwali Conley might also mm-hmm. be back too. There might maybe five players added because they're healthy, and the five players removed are not out of injury. They're just making room for guys who are on the roster to start with before injury. So that's where the Riders are. And it's good timing because this game against the BC Lions is one of those games that could down the way, especially if they lose, you know, it could matter greatly in the way things shake out in the CFL.
3: Yeah, it could. I mean, you give BC even more life in that West Division. We know the kind of run that they have the possibility of going on with the healthy Nathan Rourke, with that defense that is playing better in BC right now. It looks like they've really figured it out once again in the second half here heading into it. Plus, it's just about kind of getting the second half off to a good start for this team. Yes, they're 6-3. They know they can improve. There's a couple losses that we said before, the losses this year have been weird games, except for that one against Edmonton where Cody Fajardo just hits big play after big play. But the loss to Toronto, weird game. Losing to Hamilton, weird stuff kind of just happened for this team you don't expect. I think they're going to use this game to get back to what they're used to doing, kind of that give what take what the defense gives you, be methodical, don't force things. Maybe we start seeing the turnovers really start to happen here in the second half, because you win here, you can string together four or five wins in a row if you look at who's next on the schedule here for this team.
0: Yeah, for the Riders, it's Toronto at home, a very winnable game, back-to-back against Winnipeg. The Bombers don't scare me at all, to be honest. They just don't. I know a lot of people just predict a split in the Banjo Bowl after the Labor Day Classic, but... yeah, and I know, throw the records out on Labor Day doesn't, but the Riders are a stronger team than the Winnipeg Blue Bombers this season. But it is Nathan Rourke. And now Xander Horvath, who you'll hear coming up on the Green Zone a little bit later on in the show. I was able to chat with the BC Lions running back. He has added a dimension that this offense was missing in BC through that 1-5 record. Like, James Butler just couldn't get going, but Xander Horvath found that life in Winnipeg, and now they're just giving him the ball instead of James Butler. And that has been a huge difference. So job's up to Josh Woods back at BC Place Stadium, the former Lion, against his former team this week.
3: Yeah, Horvath is really running with some confidence. As you mentioned, I think he found that against the Winnipeg Blue Bombers, but this is a great Riders team against the run. I know people have had their concerns, their complaints about this defense. They're once again one of the top teams against the run. They force teams to kind of get one dimensional. It's just the turnovers. If this team was getting more turnovers, mm-hmm. there'd be really nothing to complain about on that end of the football.
0: All right, Britton, let's talk about last night's football game. Britton and I are going to have a Friday face-off over whether or not Ottawa wins a game this season, but this is getting harder to watch. It's like to the point of, you're feeling sympathy for the Ottawa Redblacks because it is so hard to watch. Some of these games earlier was like, they're in it, they went to overtime, those types of things. Now they're just getting blown out. This is bad football by the Ottawa Redblacks. And if Jake Maier doesn't get flipped out, that's where I go, okay, maybe Ryan Dinwiddie should be a one and done. If he's just going to stick with Jake the rest of the way, who's 0-10 as a starting quarterback in Ottawa. This is bad football, Britton.
3: It's not good. Dave Naylor, I heard him say, he's a little hesitant now to say they're going to win because they're getting worse. They are regressing. And to me, I posted on X about it again. This team, there's no emotion. Jake Maier throws an interception, his head goes down, he just walks to the sideline. No one seems mad about what's happening and getting embarrassed out there on national television. And that's where the real concerning thing is for me. They were against Jason Moss. Someone take a page out of his book and throw a Gatorade container or something. Get angry, because this team right now is getting embarrassed. And that team, they're pro athletes. They have an ego. They are going to want to get things right and show some emotion out there.
0: And in fairness to CJ Revis, former Rough Rider, like, he laid a big hit late in that game, and they showed it, like, going, okay, here's a guy who's still playing. And Ryan Dinwiddie said it after the game, like, we're playing for our jobs, but it doesn't look like they're playing for their jobs. Some of them, mm-hmm. like, it's the give a bleep factor on the Ottawa Redblacks right now. It's demoralizing for them. It's almost like they're expecting for the mistakes to happen now. Oh, there it is. There's the fumble. Okay, back to the sideline. Oh, shucks. And that's why I don't like Jake Maier. I think the quarterback should be a guy who's up and down the sideline going, let's go. And Jake just goes to the sideline, grabs the iPad, like, shrugs his shoulders. Mm-hmm. I would expect a different attitude from Trevor Harris if this was going in Saskatchewan. If it was happening, I'd expect to see Trevor have that fire to try to light some guys up to get going. I'm not seeing it from the leadership in Ottawa at all.
3: No, and as you mentioned, that's where the concern about Ryan Dinwiddie is. I think they give him another year. He's proven he can win in this league. You're hoping it's just a one year, but the leadership's not there. You have to instill it. You have to get someone to be that leader. And as a coach, empower your players to take on those leadership roles at times like this. And it's just not happening. And as mentioned, the quarterback that has to be number one. At this point, you may as well start bringing guys in off the street and seeing if they can provide a spark out there.
0: Well, throw the third stringer in there. Like, McLeod Bethel-Thompson, when they brought him in, I thought it would be like 2 or 3 weeks, and they'd bring, if they're not winning, they'd start him. And they're still not starting him. Okay, so you have no faith in McLeod Bethel Thompson to turn her around. Send him back to the States. Like, okay, bye. If he's not good enough, bring in another young quarterback. Have the third stringer who's running short yardage just run around a little bit. Mm-hmm. And you're not making the playoffs anyways. I'm just disheartened with what is going on in Ottawa.
3: Don't get there, Jamie. Come on.
0: No, next year. That's next year.
3: Well, yeah, then, listen, thing, you go on a win streak now, you could get in at 8-10. Mathematically. A little luck, a little belief, power of friendship, and some magic. They could get there.
0: Okay. And then we're just going to check Britain's temperature here. We're going to get put into concussion protocol for Britain Gray, a little limited. 8-10?
3: I mean, it's not likely, but you can't ignore the possibility.
0: They are 3 weeks away from being eliminated from the playoffs. 3 weeks. I give them.
3: You're going to be so negative about it, sure.
0: Yeah. Negative?
3: Or, I guess, sorry, you're going to be a realist about
0: it. Thank you. There we go. Coming up, Friday face-off, we are asking you, will the Red Blacks win a game this season? That's coming up at 4:35 here on 980 CJME and 650 CKOM.
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0: hello, right? To me, like, honestly, the best fans in the league, and I've said this, I actually said this this week on my editorial on CKNW, Saskatchewan, by far. Like, don't even go there about Winnipeg being the best fans. And I say that because I've been in London. I've seen people wearing Rider jerseys in London, England. I go to spring training games. I see people wearing Rider jerseys. When the Coyotes were playing in Phoenix, I remember seeing people in Rider jerseys. They're all over the place, the Rider fans, Rider Nation, right? You got the bunch of bandwagon jumpers in Winnipeg. They get all happy after a couple of Grey Cup appearances. And, oh, we're the best fans in the league. We're the loudest fans in the league. Shut up. You live in Winnipeg, by the way. So what was the question again? You guys seen that? You got me all riled up again.
1: Will Ottawa win a game?
0: Yeah, hopefully against Winnipeg. Would that be
1: nice? No, they're done with Winnipeg. And they lost. Like, they almost beat them. Remember, they should have beat them. They were up, right, and then blew it in the fourth quarter in overtime.
0: Was that the game where all the Ottawa DBs kept dropping passes? Okay, but getting back to Ottawa, this is what I want to talk about Ottawa fans, right? And again, I did this for an editorial. We call it the Huddle on CKNW. I remember doing the math on it. Since 1980, I think it's like 32 seasons of football in Ottawa with the three incarnations, whether it's Renegades, Red Blacks, or Rough Riders. They've had three seasons where they had teams above 500. Not 500, but above 500. Three seasons. Even the year they won the Grey Cup, whatever, 2016 or whatever, they were 8-10. You want to talk about fans? You want to talk about good fans, great fans? The people of Ottawa, the 17, 20,000 people that keep showing up to support that product that has given them three winning seasons out of the last 32, three winning seasons, whatever, since 1980, and the fact that they're winless and there's no shot or hope of victory on the horizon. You want to talk about good fans? I want to see those fans rewarded with a good team. And here's the other thing, too. With the CFL, it's not good when teams are that bad, because fans start staying away, you lose interest. You want each and every market to be at least competitive and have fans show up and at least watch entertaining football and have an event to go to. And right now in Ottawa, man, I give all those fans, like I mentioned it on Twitter, got to give them some love, got to give them some thumbs up for going out there and supporting that team through this woeful start. And you know, like I said, it doesn't look like it's going to get any better.
1: Well said, Moj, especially the stuff about Winnipeg. But that's where we're going to have to leave it. Enjoy the weekend and enjoy Sunday.
0: You know what the bad part about this season is? We only come to Regina once.
1: Mm-hmm.
0: The Paris of the Prairies, the Jewel of the Prairies, best place to go to in terms of me for the road, like, you know, a nice night out in Regina the night before, a couple of smoked old fashions, go down to golf for a nice dinner. And then you go into the best environment in the league. Love that stadium. Best stadium in the league, right?
1: Absolutely, Moj.
0: Right?
1: Absolutely.
0: So anybody who's listening from Dirty Peg, just to let you know, Regina rocks over Winnipeg, just to clarify that.
1: That is Bob Marjanovic, the Moj, the voice of the BC Lions here on the Green Zone on 980 CJME and 650 CKOM.
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0: Time now for the Green Zone 1 Minute Drill, the latest in sports. Sam Emelis officially listed as available for Sunday's game in BC, so he should return to the lineup again. Kickoff 5 o'clock on Sunday. The Green Zone pregame show begins at 3. Tonight in the CFL, you have the Edmonton Elks hosting the Winnipeg Blue Bombers. Tonight, the Toronto Blue Jays are in New York against the Yankees, starting a 3-game set. They're a half game back of the wild card to begin the weekend. Coming up next, it's a Friday face-off. The question? Will the Ottawa Redblacks win a single game this season, or will they go 0-18? This is 980 CJME and 650 CKOM.
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8: It's 4:30. I'm Andrew Shepherd. Breaking news, Brandt wants more as it negotiates the final deal to buy several buildings at Regina's Real District. The company says it makes more sense for it to operate and maintain what it is not buying, and that would include Mosaic Stadium. Councillors are set to vote on this on Wednesday, and Brandt could walk away from the entire deal if council does not approve. Today, the province is pausing the development of its specialized response unit under the Marshals Service. Minister Michael Weegar says he didn't know until last week that there was a request for bids for high-tech equipment like a sound cannon. He says an employee jumped the gun.
9: They got, overly ambitious, which, again, I'll take overly ambitious over lazy any day of the week, but overly ambitious on starting the process.
8: Weegar says no money was spent, just this one employee's time. There's still no word of a new trade deal with the U.S. ahead of tonight's new tariff deadline. President Donald Trump says today that things are moving along as his latest tariff threat on $28 billion worth of Canadian goods is set to take effect at midnight Eastern time. Vice President J.D. Vance says the Prime Minister tried to out-tough President Trump. He spoke at a private fundraiser yesterday saying, quote, "The whole point of this is to change Canada's behavior." Conservative leader Pierre Poilievre says Canada should push for free trade and open competition and says even a lower 25% tariff on Canadian steel and aluminum is unacceptable. SGI's head office building in downtown Regina is closed today due to flooding that caused water damage to some of the floors. It says customers may experience phone queue disruptions or reduced service levels. No serious injuries after a pair of crashes tied up traffic in Saskatoon this morning. Police say a speeding truck crashed into another vehicle, sending it flying into the parking lot of a hotel. Shortly after, there was another crash nearby involving a motorcycle. It's almost been a year since Tanya Myers was shot and killed on Highway 39 near Weyburn. Jamie Waro's vehicle was also shot at, and she's now trying to make sure Myers is never forgotten. She's fundraising $30,000 to help get a cat room named after Myers at Weyburn's new Humane Society. A bit of an update from the Federal Minister of Indigenous Services on the status of the audit into the FSIN. Mandy Gulmasti tells the Evan Bray Show they've sent the finished audit to the FSIN, but they're waiting to hear back.
10: We have put forward a set of recommendations for their consideration and, you know, always offering the opportunity for them to come and have that conversation with us.
8: She says she can't be specific on next steps, but it will involve conversations with the FSIN leadership and the ministry. It's 4:33. In Saskatoon and central Saskatchewan, clear tonight, low 9, then tomorrow, sunny, a high 29, partly sunny for Sunday, with a 30% chance of showers, high 30. In Regina and southern Saskatchewan, clear tonight, low 9, then tomorrow, sunny, high 28. Hot weather continues Sunday, partly sunny, high 31. In Regina, sunny, northwest wind gusting to 36. It's 26 degrees. And in Saskatoon, sunny, north wind at 17. It's 24 degrees. The time is 4:33. I'm Andrew Shepherd.
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0: Well, an update. Remember how the World Cup ended? Spain against Argentina. And if you noticed at the end of the game, as Spain was celebrating a championship, there was a little bit of a Donnybrook that came out. Well, FIFA has now laid some discipline on a few players from that match, including Leonardo Paredes. The Argentinian midfielder got 10 match suspension. He actually threw a punch at one of the Spain players. One of his teammates, Noel Molina, got 7 games. Thiago Almada, he got 1. There was one player from Spain, Gavi, who was also suspended 1 game. So that was, it took a little bit to get that discipline from FIFA, but a 10-game suspension for Leonardo Paredes of Argentina from the FIFA World Cup. There's some basketball stories going on. It sounds like Klay Thompson is going to join Miami after a year in Dallas. So Giannis Antetokounmpo, Bam, that's a good roster getting formed down there in Miami. And DeMar DeRozan sounds like he is signing with the Denver Nuggets. So some NBA news today as well. Coming up, Dave Naylor's going to be here, our CFL and NFL analyst. I'll ask him if he thinks Ottawa will get a win after dropping to 0-10 last night. 46-16 loss to the Montreal Alouettes, as it just gets worse for Ottawa. Time now for the Green Zone 1 Minute Drill, the latest in sports. Tonight in the Canadian Football League, you do have the Edmonton Elks taking on the Winnipeg Blue Bombers. Tomorrow, Trey Ford is back as the starting quarterback for the Hamilton Tiger Cats as Hamilton takes on Toronto. That is a big game in the East Division with those two teams. They're going to be scrapping it out for second place with the crossover that might come into play. That might be the only place because nobody's catching Montreal in the East Division. Sam Emelis is listed as available for the Rough Riders, so you can expect his return to the lineup for Saskatchewan on Sunday against the BC Lions. Again, the pregame show at 3 o'clock. The Toronto Blue Jays underway against the New York Yankees right now. That is 0-0. Is the score in the bottom of the first inning. Mason Fluharty got the start there. Vladdy Watch for the Blue Jays. He did pass his final concussion test, so he's expected to be in the lineup tomorrow for the Blue Jays when they take on the Yankees. CPKC Women's Open in Edmonton. Maya Yamashita is at 13 under par, 4-shot lead, including in that group, 4 shots back is Canadian Anna Hwang. As for Brooke Henderson's day, she was 3 under yesterday, 2 under today, but 8 shots back right now of the lead. And the PGA Tour playoffs continue. Round 2 of the 3-round playoffs. The top 50 get whittled down to the top 30 this week. Wyndham Clark is in the lead at 12 under. Rory McIlroy 5 back. And Scottie Scheffler, a lot better round. His 2 over yesterday, he went 5 under today, but is 9 back of the lead. Coming up next, Dave Naylor at TSN right here on 980 CJME and 650 CKOM.
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6: It's 5:30. I'm Andrew Shepherd. Brandt wants more as it negotiates the final deal to buy several buildings at Regina's Real District. The company now says it makes more sense for it to operate and maintain what it is not buying, and that would include Mosaic Stadium. Councillors are set to vote on this on Wednesday, and it could walk away from the entire deal if council does not approve. Today, the province is pausing the development of its specialized response unit under the Marshals Service. Minister Michael Wieger says he didn't know until last week that there was a request for bids for high-tech equipment like a sound cannon. He says an employee jumped the gun.
7: They got, overly ambitious, which, again, I'll take overly ambitious over lazy any day of the week, but overly ambitious on starting the process.
6: Wieger says no money was spent, just this one employee's time. There's still no word of a new trade deal with the U.S. ahead of tonight's new tariff deadline. President Donald Trump says things are moving along as his latest tariff threat on $28 billion worth of Canadian goods is set to take effect at midnight Eastern time. Vice President J.D. Vance says the Prime Minister tried to out-tough President Trump. He spoke at a private fundraiser saying, quote, the whole point of this is to change Canada's behavior. Conservative leader Pierre Poilievre says Canada should push for free trade and open competition and says even a lower 25% tariff on Canadian steel and aluminum is unacceptable. No serious injuries after a pair of crashes tied up traffic in Saskatoon this morning. Police say a speeding truck crashed into another vehicle, sending it flying into the parking lot of a hotel. Shortly after that, there was another crash nearby involving a motorcycle. It's been almost a year since Tanya Myers was shot and killed on Highway 39 near Weyburn. Jamie Waro's vehicle was also shot, and she's now trying to make sure Myers is never forgotten. She's fundraising $30,000 to help get a cat room named after Myers at Weyburn's new Humane Society. A bit of an update from the Federal Minister of Indigenous Services on the status of the audit into the FSIN. Mandy Gulmasti tells the Evan Bray Show they've sent the finished audit to the FSIN, but they're waiting to hear back.
8: We have put forward a set of recommendations for their consideration and, you know, always offering the opportunity for them to come and have that conversation with us.
6: She says she can't be specific on next steps, but it will involve conversations with the FSIN leadership and the ministry. And good news from a Toronto Blue Jays legend. Former catcher, manager, and broadcaster Buck Martinez tells the Toronto Sun he is now cancer-free. He's been cleared to travel to Toronto next Saturday when he'll be inducted into the Blue Jays' newly renamed Hall of Excellence. It's 5:33. In Saskatoon and central Saskatchewan, clear tonight, a low 9, then tomorrow, sunny, high 29. Sunday, partly sunny with a 30% chance of showers, high 30. In Regina and southern Saskatchewan, clear tonight, low 9. Then tomorrow, sunny, high 28. Partly sunny Sunday, high 31. In Regina, sunny, northwest wind at 26. It's 26 degrees. And in Saskatoon, sunny, northeast wind at 11. It's 24 degrees. The time is 5:33. I'm Andrew Shepherd.
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